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3: 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How did Indiana get its nickname as the Hoosier State? And how did people from Indiana come to be known as Hoosiers? Here to answer these questions and to tell the story is Dr. Stephen Flick, head of the Christian Heritage Fellowship. Let's take a listen.
4: One such individual that has so deeply influenced our nation and one state in particular is a black man, a black Methodist preacher by the name of Harry Hoosier. John Wesley, the well-known evangelist and father of Methodism, at one of his conferences in the British Isles in 1771, called for his itinerant ministers to volunteer to go to America. Among those who volunteered was a young man by the name of Francis Asbury. In a few short years, Francis Asbury would rise to the highest office of bishop in America. Having traveled thousands upon thousands of miles, his face was more readily recognized than the father of our nation, George Washington. It was during the American Revolution that Francis Asbury asked Harry Hoosier to travel with him throughout all of the colonies, from New England, the Middle Colonies, and Southern Colonies. And it was there that Harry Hoosier gained a reputation as the most widely accepted and widely applauded minister of his day. Harry Hoosier had been born in Fayetteville, North Carolina. He had been born into slavery. He was purchased by a Methodist by the name of Henry Goff. And Mr. Goff invited his slaves as well as those white inhabitants of his plantation in the Baltimore area to prayers both morning and evening. And it was out of this setting that Mr. Goff freed Harry Hoosier as the first anti-slavery movement began just prior to the American Revolution, and it was the Methodists who, with the Quakers, helped to champion this cause, and Harry Hoosier was among those that was the first to be liberated from slavery. After being liberated, he became the traveling companion of Francis Asbury, and together They traveled thousands of miles carrying the gospel of Jesus Christ to both black and white. It's very significant that Harry Hoosier was more widely acclaimed as a preacher than any other minister, any other preacher, white or black. In fact, it was one of the three most important founding fathers, Dr. Benjamin Rush, who, along with George Washington and Benjamin Franklin, Dr. Benjamin Rush was so impressed with Harry Hoosier's ability as a preacher that he said, making allowances for his illiteracy, he was the greatest orator in America. Many of those who heard the preaching of Harry Hoosier, who had been converted, as they moved out of the Appalachian Mountains and moved west, they're located in Indiana. Indiana became a strong haven for Methodism. Those individuals that located in Indiana assumed the name of Hoosiers because they had been so deeply and so thoroughly influenced by the preaching of Harry Hoosier. Like so many other terms that have arisen sometimes out of derision, this term Hoosier was also a term of derision for those who had come to believe in the anti-slavery message and who made their way into Indiana and other parts of the burgeoning nation. Professor William Pearson of Fisk University has said, as memories of the preacher Black Harry slipped away, and as the white people of the frontier adopted the nickname Hoosier for themselves, the term lost its original racial connotations and came to mean simply an illiterate, ignorant, or uncouth yahoo. For the thousands who flocked to hear Harry Hoosier preach, the name Hoosier was a memorial to both the man and his message of freedom from human bondage and freedom from the bondage of sin. People from Indiana should take pride in having the most distinctive state nickname, but they may justly exercise greater appreciation for the person whose name it was.
3: And a terrific job on the production by Greg Hengler. And a special thanks to Dr. Stephen Flick, head of the Christian Heritage Fellowship, for sharing Harry Hoosier's story. Born into slavery in Fayetteville, North Carolina, Harry was freed by a slave owner in Baltimore, Maryland. He would go on to travel the country preaching the gospel. No less an authority than Dr. Benjamin Rush was impressed. His name was memorialized, as was his message. And of course, the name, for anyone who was listening, meant freedom from human bondage and freedom from human sin. The story of Harry Hoosier here on Our American Stories.

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0: This is Lee Habib, and this is Our American Stories. Chewing gum has been around for centuries. From the ancient Greeks to the American Indians, everyone's chewed it. But the best kind of gum, bubble gum, wasn't invented until 1928. 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
8: Bubblegum, the ambiguously flavored, obnoxiously pink candy gum, is the favorite treat of Violet Beauregard.
9: Now this little number right here is a four-door snack.
10: Thank you, sir. Violet, would you care to say a few words
11: to
10: the nation?
11: Here it is, golden ticket number 3, and it's all mine.
10: Tell us how it happened, Violet.
11: Well, I'm a gum chewer normally, but when I heard about these ticket things of Wonka's, I laid off the gum and switched to candy bars instead. Now, of course, I'm right back on gum. I chew it all day except at mealtimes when I stick it behind my ear.
12: Violet.
11: Cool it, Mother. Now, this piece of gum here is one that I've been chewing on for 3 months solid, and that's a world record. It's beaten the record held by my best friend, Miss Cornelia Prince Medal, and was she mad. Hi, Cornelia. How are you, sweetie?
13: Let me just butt in here for a moment to say that.
8: First, the story of how bubblegum became a thing at all. In 1928, Walter Dymer was working as an accountant for the now defunct candy and baseball card manufacturer Fleer. At this time, Fleer was struggling financially when then-president of the company, Gilbert Mustin, hit upon the idea of creating his own gum base to improve profit margins. At the time, they bought their gum product from another manufacturer before repackaging it and selling it. Towards this end, Mustin began tinkering with recipes, but was frequently called away from his work to answer the building's only phone, which was on the first floor, while his office and the mixers were on the third. Accordingly, whenever Mustin was called away, Dymer, who worked in an office next door, was called upon to watch over the latest gum batch or lend a hand when necessary. Over time, Mustin began to trust the 23-year-old accountant to such an extent that he was allowed to experiment on his own time, a perk Dymer took frequent advantage of, often spending many hours after a shift mixing random flavors together and tinkering with the Fleer gum base recipe in order to improve it. Dymer claims he stumbled across the formula for bubblegum partially by accident after about a year of tinkering. In his own words, "It was an accident. I was doing something else and ended up with something with bubbles." That said, as with many of these supposed accidents, this isn't quite correct. Dymer's goal was always to create a kind of gum you could blow bubbles with. So while it's nice to think that Dymer accidentally mixed a bunch of chemicals together and stumbled across a lotto ticket recipe, the reality is that he spent many hundreds of hours meticulously mixing batches of gum together in the hopes of getting the formula for bubblegum just right, coming remarkably close to doing so on several occasions, only for the results not to repeat when mixed again. Dymer's inspiration for bubblegum was an earlier, never-released prototype product created by Fleer's founder, Frank H. Fleer. This was created in 1906 and it was called Blibber Blubber. Like bubblegum, Blibber Blubber could be used to blow bubbles. However, the gum would stick to teeth, lips, and cheeks. It was much too wet and had poor elasticity. This resulted in any bubbles you managed to blow popping quickly, splattering saliva everywhere, and then adhering tightly to your face and lips. While Dymer's exact recipe isn't publicly known, he claimed that he was able to fix the former problem by adding some unspecified amount of latex, resulting in a more elastic and less sticky gum. That said, this wasn't the only tweak needed, as in his earliest near hits at inventing bubblegum, the resulting gum worked perfectly at first, but had an extremely short shelf life due to an issue with hardening up within a matter of hours after being made. It was this problem that was eventually accidentally fixed by Dymer, though he never publicly mentioned how he fixed it, nor why the solution was supposedly accidentally stumbled upon. Today, wax is typically added to gum to keep it soft at room temperature, and some form of powder like cornstarch is used to keep it from becoming too sticky. Whatever the case, after inventing bubblegum, Dymer scaled up the recipe and created 300 pounds of it. This brings us to why bubblegum is nearly always pink. According to Dymer, when the time came to add food coloring to his first proper batch of bubblegum, the only coloring the company had on hand was pink, which just so happened to be his favorite color. And if that made you go, well, around this time, pink was actually considered a masculine color, and blue was a favorite feminine color. With no other choice available to him, Dymer poured an entire bottle of pink food coloring into the mixer, giving the candy its now iconic, obnoxiously loud coloration. Over the years, as more companies attempted to create competing products, they similarly colored it pink, leading to it becoming the go-to color for bubblegum. Ultimately, Fleer settled on the name Double Bubble for the product, deciding to individually package the candy in a manner not too dissimilar to how pieces of taffy are traditionally sold, and then sent 100 sample pieces to a small store located at 26 Schenectady Street, Philadelphia. The store sold out within a day, prompting Fleer to make several more tons of the bubblegum and begin widely marketing it. In the first year of bubblegum sales alone, Fleer sold $1.5 million worth of the gum, which is about $21 million today, literally saving the company, though Dymer himself never received a dime extra for his non-accounting invention. However, in recognition of his integral role in the creation of the product that saved the company, Flair promptly fired Dimer from his role as company accountant and made him an executive of sales. His job then included training salesmen on how to blow bubbles so they could demonstrate the product to potential customers. Originally priced at just a penny, bubblegum proved to be immensely popular with Depression-era customers, and as a result, Dimer's job, which he formerly was close to losing due to the company being close to going under, proved to be both secure and rather lucrative during one of the most financially taxing times in American history. While he received no royalties from the product as the years passed, Dimer was paid to travel the globe promoting Double Bubble, eventually being promoted to senior vice president and serving on the company's board of directors. He continued to hold the latter board seat for some 15 years after he retired in 1970. Even after retiring, Dimer's love of bubblegum never subsided, and he could frequently be found literally riding an adult-sized tricycle around his retirement village in Pennsylvania, throwing handfuls of free bubblegum, of which he was given a lifetime supply by Flair, to local children. He also reportedly occasionally invited neighborhood children over to his house for bubblegum-blowing parties. According to Dimer's second wife, Florence, who he married at the age of 91, his first wife, Adelaide, died in 1990, 4 years after their two children both died in 1986, though at least leaving them with many grandchildren and great-grandchildren, he made it explicitly clear late in life that he didn't care about not receiving any money for his creation, something that would have made him enormously wealthy had he patented it. As the man himself noted shortly before his death at the age of 92 on January the 9th, 1988, "I've done something with my life. I've made kids happy around the world." Okay, so this brings us around to what the standard flavor of bubblegum is supposed to taste like. The original formula used by Flair was intentionally never elaborated upon, and the recipe is now considered to be a trade secret in the same vein as products like Coca-Cola and Pepsi. That said, the original ingredients list included sugar, dextrose, corn syrup, gum base, high fructose corn syrup, artificial flavor, color, cornstarch, and BHT. Digging a little deeper, we have a rough idea of the base flavor ingredients based on interviews with Dimer, who claims he originally used a combination of wintergreen, peppermint, vanilla, and cinnamon in unspecified quantities to come up with the flavor for the first ever batch of bubblegum. This contrasts slightly with other sources who contest that bubblegum flavor is actually created using a mixture of several natural and artificial fruit flavors, usually strawberry, pineapple, and banana, in varying quantities. So, in the end, the flavor is an artificial construct with no analog in nature. Given this, the answer to the question of what is bubblegum supposed to taste like is, well, bubblegum.
0: And a terrific job on the production, editing, and storytelling by our own Greg Hengler. And a special thanks to Simon Whistler from the Today I Found Out YouTube channel and its sister, The Brain Food Show podcast. Go to both, visit them often. And boy, what a terrific story about an inventor who was an accountant, never got royalties, didn't get the patent, but saved his company. And we're talking about Walter Dimer. And in 1928, well, he had to try and figure out some way to save his company. And he did. And the whole notion that this happened by accident, well, that's kind of debunked. Because accidents happen to people who are trying to create something and spend their times in labs, hundreds of hours, mixing batches of formula to get to the outcome they want to get, which in this case is one of the great confectionaries in human history, Double Bubble. By the way, we've done many food stories, Fanny Farmer, Little Debbie, fast food, Piggly Wiggly, Jelly Belly, Trader Joe's, even Bucky's is kind of a food story. The story of bubblegum here on Our American Stories.
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23: The Minnesota Lynx have announced that star Nafisa Collier has returned to team practice activities. Collier underwent surgeries on both ankles during the offseason and hasn't yet suited up for the league best Lynx. Team hasn't given an estimated date of return to games yet. Fellow big Dorky Juhas has also joined practice. She's been out since suffering a midfoot sprain in April's EuroLeague playoffs. 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
0: We continue with our American stories. No single soldier on the battlefield is more revered or more reviled than the sniper. They are seen as either cowardly assassins or surgical soldiers. With a single bullet, snipers can change the outcome of a battle or even a war. Long before Chris Kyle penned American Sniper, which became Clint Eastwood's Oscar-nominated movie masterpiece, Carlos Hathcock was already a legend. Hathcock was so efficient and fearless during the Vietnam War that he wore a white feather on his gear, taunting the communists to come find him. Our next story comes to us from Colin D. Heaton and Mike Droberg, two military veterans and the founders of the YouTube channel Forgotten History. Their videos focus on military heroes, actions, and events spanning across the globe and are watched by hundreds of thousands of people. Here's Colin Heaton with the story.
24: Carlos Norman Hathcock was born on May 20th, 1942, in Little Rock, Arkansas.
1: Hathcock supported his extremely poor family by shooting and hunting at an early age with a .22 caliber J.C. Higgins single-shot rifle. He later graduated to using a Kar 98 German Mauser that his father had brought back from World War II. Hathcock joined the Marines on May 20, 1959, at the age of 17, and rapidly became a known quantity. He had won the matches at Camp Perry in 1965 and the Wimbledon Cup shooting championships. In 1966, Hathcock deployed to South Vietnam as a military policeman, but later became a sniper after Captain, later Major, Edward James Land wanted snipers in every infantry platoon. At that time, there was no formal sniper school in the Marine Corps, and snipers were designated according to a Marine's marksmanship record and field expertise. Land knew right away that Hathcock was a natural. Hathcock soon went to work protecting Marines, and one enemy was a woman. The story of the woman VC called the Apache has been questioned, but here is how Carlos explained it.
3: I really don't like to talk about her, to tell you the truth. She was a... I don't like to use bad words. She was a very bad woman. A very bad woman. Had her own sniper platoon down there. And I think they were out to get all my snipers, myself, everybody. And she'd been torturing a lot of people prior to us getting there. And that was a primary objective, kind of, for me. And I was in her own backyard. She was tromping out of mine, and I didn't like that. And she sent that one kid that she'd captured. This one's a very, very personal. Very personal. Saw her coming, saw the group coming, and about five of them. And saw her squat down to tinkle. I ascertained it was her. And the guy in front of her was trying to get her to stop because they were running right towards us where they'd seen us before. He was trying to get her to stop. She didn't. But I stopped her. And I put on one extra for good measure because I was the best shot I ever made, I think. Best shot I ever made.
1: The NVA and VC called Hathcock Long Trang, which means white feather, because of the white feather he kept in the band on his bush hat.
3: At that time in Vietnam, all the troops was wearing garbage on the dog tags. Peace symbols, right? We need a peace symbol. And all kind of garbage. Grenade pins, all kind of mess in the hats and stuff. Well, I picked it up. Why I picked it up was because I was just going to the bad guys, see? And the snipers don't do this. I'm not supposed to do it. But I was kind of a very belligerent individual, I guess, as a sniper. And kind of like to flaunt my authority, I guess.
1: After a platoon of Vietnamese snipers failed to kill him, many Marines in the same area donned white feathers to deceive the enemy and confuse them. Ho Chi Minh placed a bounty of $30,000 on Hathcock because he was so effective, and through a mishap, they learned his name. It was believed that one of the local women working on the base accessed Hathcock's service record book. In those days, sniper kills were recorded in the SRB. Generally, rewards put on U.S. snipers ranged from $8 to $2,000. Hathcock held the record for the highest bounty ever placed on a Marine, and he killed every Vietnamese sniper who came after him. In one of the most remarkable sniper versus sniper duels in history, Hathcock and his spotter, John Roland Burke, were stalking the enemy sniper, called the Cobra, in the jungle near Hill 55. This was a firebase southwest of Da Nang, where the Cobra had already killed several Marines, to lure Hathcock out to kill him. The stalking lasted for 2 days. Carlos said,
3: "This North Vietnamese sniper was sent down there to get me, and which I really didn't appreciate. And he was doing a bad job on the hill. They killed a gunner sergeant right outside my door, my hooch, and I watched him die. And took a vow right then. I was going to get him somehow or another. And so I left Vietnam the first time with 86 confirmed and a whole gob of probables. And I figured I was a little bit better than what they were. So just a smidge, because I was still alive. And I got John Burke, who was my partner, and we went out. As a team leader, I trailed him. Very cagey, very smart individual. And I figured he was close to being as good as I was, but there ain't no way. Ain't nobody that good. So, and you got to think like that, too. You got to think like that. And I made a mistake. I fell on an old rotted tree, and he made a shot and hit my partner's canteen. And Burke and I both thought he was hit because all the warmness running down over his legs and stuff. And I noticed the hole in his canteen. You ain't hurt. You ain't hurt. Just you killed the devil out of your canteen. That's all. And we moseyed around and mingled around, and he started running. The bad guy started running, man. And we worked around to where I was in his old spot. He was in my old spot, which was a bad thing for him because he was facing the sun by that time. That was afternoon by then. And the sun glinted off his lens of his scope, I guess, and which I didn't know at that time. But I saw the glint. I shot it where the glint was. And it just happened to be the right time. And by looks of things, I was just the quickest on the trigger, otherwise they had to kill me. Because I shot right through his scope, right straight through his scope, didn't touch his sides. Didn't touch his sides. And it didn't do his eyesight no good in that side either.
1: Hathcock and Burke collected the dead sniper's rifle, as Hathcock wanted to keep it as a trophy, but it was later stolen from the armory after he checked it in.
0: And you're listening to the story of Carlos Hathcock, and it's being told by Colin Heaton and Mike Droberg of Forgotten History. And you're also hearing from Carlos Hathcock himself. Born in Little Rock, he supported his family hunting. And obviously that marksmanship came in handy when at 17, he signed up for the Marines. There was a $30,000 bounty on his head by Ho Chi Minh himself. That's how feared Hathcock was. When we come back, more of this remarkable story, a true American sniper, and believe me, you want a good sniper on your team in deployment, for sure. More of this remarkable story here on Our American Stories. 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
0: And we continue with our American stories. Few Vietnam-era Marines are more storied than legendary sniper Carlos Hathcock. Yet his legend is not rooted in confirmed kills or the longest shots taken, though he held both records in his lifetime. It was his talents for tracking and hunting that were his greatest weapons. He taught himself to shoot as a boy, just like Alvin York and Audie Murphy before him. He dreamed of being a U.S. Marine his whole life and enlisted, as I said before, at the age of 17. Hathcock was a world-class sharpshooter by then, winning the Wimbledon Cup Shooting Championship in 1965, the year before he would deploy to Vietnam and change the face of American warfare forever. I like shooting and I love hunting, but I never did enjoy killing anybody. It's my job, he said famously. Let's continue with the story. Here again is Colin Heaton.
1: Hathcock was offered a top secret mission, which he accepted, knowing nothing about it until he was briefed after acceptance. The mission was to kill a North Vietnamese general far behind enemy lines, and he would be alone this time. Following his insertion several miles away, he entered the enemy-controlled area. It took him 4 days and three nights without sleep as he crawled inch by inch over 1,500 yards of an open field after already covering 2 miles just to get to that point. Hathcock was wearing a hastily assembled ghillie suit from the local vegetation to blend in with the surrounding terrain, and he was almost stepped on by patrols as he lay camouflaged with grass and vegetation in a meadow shortly after sunset. During this process, he came face to face with a deadly bamboo viper and managed to outlast the reptile until it crawled away. He then managed to complete the stalk and get into a concealed position, and not long afterward, the general came into view.
3: I did not know what none of my people did, and so I took the mission on myself, and figuring I was maybe a little bit better than all the rest of them, because I was the one training them all. Supposed to be better. And I come out of the tree line back there, and got onto the open land, and I went to my side. I didn't go flat on my belly because it made a bigger slug trail when I was on my belly. And I wormed on my side very minutely. I knew I had a long ways to go. Didn't want to tire myself out too much. And patrols were within arm's reach of me. I could have tripped the majority, some of them. And they didn't even know I was there. I was in their backyard. And they didn't expect a one-man attack. They didn't expect that. And I knew from the first time when they was coming lollygagging by me that I had it made now. This would be good. This would be real good. So I just continued worming along. And come many patrols come by. There was two twin 51s on my left, two twin 51s on my right. And I see them cooking their groceries and wishing I was there to have a little bit of it, but I was definitely hungry. I was thirsty. But you got a job to do. Can't let none of that enter. Just you're in your bubble, and that's all is your job. Your job. And crawl up on that little rise with an escape route to my right, and I just made it a win. And temperature, humidity, the whole ball of wax. Try to run through my mind real quick. And I dumped the bad guy.
1: Hathcock fired a single shot that struck the general in the chest, killing him from a distance of 700 yards using his preferred Winchester 300 Magnum bolt-action rifle. Carlos was deep inside the enemy compound. But this was the easy part. Now he had to escape the area without being captured. His egress and evasion was on. He egressed out of the area as the soldiers went through the trees to hide, and he made his escape without being actively pursued. That is the toughest part of a deep penetration mission, surviving after making the shot. On September 16, 1969, Hathcock was riding on an LVTP-5 armored personnel carrier full of Marines on Highway 1, north of Landing Zone Baldy, a U.S. Marine Corps and Army of Republic Vietnam base located northwest of Chu Lai in Quang Nam Province, when the APC rolled over an anti-tank mine. The explosion rocked the heavy vehicle and wounded all the Marines on board, and a fire broke out. Hathcock jumped off and ran to the rear and pulled seven Marines from the vehicle, which was an incinerator. Hathcock then collapsed, suffering first, second, and third degree burns to his face, arms, and legs, and his uniform was aflame. Another Marine grabbed him and pulled him away and placed him in water alongside the road in a rice paddy, and he was still smoking. While recovering, Hathcock received the Purple Heart. Nearly 30 years later, he received the Silver Star for this action, saving those Marines. Although Hathcock had 93 confirmed kills, which had to be confirmed by the spotter and a third party who had to be an officer, he estimated that he had killed between 300 and 400 enemy personnel during the Vietnam War. However, not to be sidelined, Hathcock returned to active duty and, along with now Major Ed Land, established the Marine Corps Sniper School at Marine Corps Base Quantico, Virginia. The results of his efforts saw the establishments of scout sniper schools at Stones Bay, Camp Lejeune, North Carolina, Camp Pendleton, California, and Marine Corps Base Kaneohe Bay in Hawaii. Despite returning to active duty, Hathcock was in daily constant pain, but he continued teaching snipers. Hathcock's health began to deteriorate, and in 1975, he was diagnosed with multiple sclerosis, and he was medically retired with full benefits and 100% of his pay, just 55 days short of the full 20-year retirement requirement. Hathcock was honored by having a rifle named after him, derived from the older semi-automatic M14, and named the Springfield Armory M25 White Feather, due to his nickname. I met Carlos Hathcock twice. Having been a sniper myself, I was well versed in his exploits. Carlos summed up his philosophy.
3: Second Life Effects is great. It's very, very great and very harmful to the bad guys. Very harmful. One shot will put a whole company down. A whole company. Because it denies a movement. See, it denies a movement. Restricts their movement. And that's, which is good for Lanyon. Very good for Lanyon. I did not like to kill him. I really didn't like to kill him. But to pit myself against another living, breathing human being who could kill me just as quickly as I could him, that was the challenge of it. That was the challenge. See, only when you're needed. Only when you're needed are you the good guy. Only when you're needed. Seems like. Because that's training the powers that are. They look down on snipers, and everybody else looks down on snipers. Because we have a job, people down below do not understand that job. Do not understand what can be done for them by snipers.
1: Carlos Hathcock, the legendary White Feather, died on February 22, 1999, in Virginia Beach, Virginia. He is buried at Woodlawn Memorial Gardens in Norfolk, Virginia, and his legend still stands.
0: And a terrific job on the editing, storytelling, and production by our own Greg Hengler. And a special thanks to Colin D. Heaton and Mike Droberg, two military veterans and the founders of the YouTube channel Forgotten History, and terrific partners of this show. Visit their YouTube channel. Visit it often. And a special thanks posthumously to the legend, to the great Carlos Hathcock, this sniper par excellence, who in the end started Marine sniper training. It had not existed before. And my own mother's brother, well, he did something called paratrooping, which had not existed before in World War II. And so many of those innovators and those dreamers paid the price of being the first. And imagine being a sniper without training, because it is one of the deadliest jobs there is in the military, because the other guy's sniper is looking for yours and yours theirs. It is a very special and very singular type of talent. And my goodness, that secret assignment that he described to kill a Vietnamese general and how many lives he could save crawling those 1,500 yards, as he said, squirming, not just crawling, like a snake. And then I dumped the bad guy with his Winchester bolt-action rifle. The hard part, of course, the getaway. And what a thing so many of our soldiers do for us, doing things like this, crawling in a swamp. And of course, the record is surreal. 93 confirmed kills, an estimated 300 or more by his account. And then establishing the Marine Corps Sniper School, and ultimately, his final statement, I did not like the killing. It was his job. The story of Carlos Hathcock, the legendary White Feather, an American sniper, here on Our American Stories.
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I'm George Norrie. This is Coast to Coast AM. Later tonight,

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3: Bullet points.
4: I'm Evan Brown. AR-15s might be legal again in another state. The U.S. Third Circuit Court of Appeals rules New Jersey's ban on semi-automatic rifles is unconstitutional. It's the first time a federal appeals court would say that a state ban on semi-auto rifles such as AR-15-style firearms fails to pass the test created by the U.S. Supreme Court's 2022 Bruin decision, which mandates any gun control laws must be rooted in historic tradition. That New Jersey law also banned magazines holding more than 10 rounds. New Jersey's lawyers argued the state was acting lawfully, using the disputed definition of semi-auto rifles as being military style. The state's attorney general is weighing whether or not to appeal the third court's ruling to the Supreme Court. The high court is already agreeing to hear similar cases from Connecticut and Illinois. And those are your bullet points. I'm Evan Brown, Fox News.
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9: A new ultimatum. I'm Sue Guzman, Fox News. President Trump says Tehran has one more chance to reach a deal or else face severe consequences.
10: This is not the first time President Trump said he's halting strikes to give Iran an opportunity to come to the table. But this time he says it is their last chance. His goal remains consistent, reopening the Strait of Hormuz and ensuring that Iran cannot have a nuclear weapon. Meanwhile, Iran contradicting the progress the president claims that is being made, saying there are no talks taking place. President Trump later posting on Truth Social, writing in part, quote, "They ask for a meeting, some would say beg, talks begin, with more scheduled in the immediate future, and they say openly and proudly that they're not having any discussions."
9: That is Fox's Natalie Chuck reporting. Authorities arresting a man they suspect of starting one of the devastating wildfires tearing through eastern Washington state. Spokane County Sheriff Spokesman John Knowles crediting an astute eyewitness for the arrest.
11: A citizen, very good citizen, noticed a male standing on the side of the road looking into the trees as he was going to pick somebody up. About 10 minutes later, as he was coming back through the area, he noticed the male was bending down near some grass. At that point, the male stood up and looked very nervous, according to our citizen witness.
9: Suspect identified as 37-year-old Aaron Farinacci, booked on suspicion of arson in connection with the Old Trails fire. It's currently being held in $1 million bond. The fire is one of several burning around Spokane. At least 700 structures have been destroyed so far. About 60,000 people have been forced to evacuate.

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The first time caller line is 818-501-4721. To talk toll free from east of the Rockies, call 800-

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13: What's happening, fellow sports fans? It's Andy West. Let's look back on this day in sports history, August 4th. We'll start today in 1982, where Joel Youngblood becomes the only player in Major League Baseball history to play and get hits for two different teams in two different cities on the same day. In the afternoon, his hit drives in the winning run for the New York Mets in a 7-4 victory at Chicago. After the game, he's traded to the Montreal Expos and plays that night in Philadelphia. He enters the game in right field in the fourth inning and later gets a single. Today in 1985, future Hall of Famer infielder Rod Carew of the California Angels singles off Minnesota's Frank Viola to collect his 3,000th career hit. The Angels win 6-5. 1985 was his last season, and he finished his career with 3,053 hits. And we'll stick with baseball. Today in 2010, on the anniversary of his 500th home run in 2007, Alex Rodriguez hits his 600th home run and becomes the youngest player to attain that milestone. His two-run first-inning shot off Toronto's Sean Markham put New York ahead, and the Yankees coasted to a 5-1 victory over the Blue Jays.
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9: It's August 2023, a county government meeting in Pennsylvania's Lehigh Valley. A young woman, early 20s, steps up to the mic to speak.
10: My two-month-old son was happily drinking milk from his bottle when he quickly started choking, turned blue, and went limp. My boyfriend transported our son to the changing table as I grabbed an anti-choking device and my boyfriend began assembling it. Two pumps of the device and my son was conscious, gasping for air and coughing up milk.
9: They all went to the ER to make sure the baby was okay.
10: But upon arriving at Lehigh Valley Hospital, the diagnosis quickly became something so different.
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10: She stated to my father and mother-in-law that we are young, first-time parents who got frustrated with our baby and violently shook him to make him stop crying, and a confession would only make things easier for us.
9: The parents were told to leave the hospital without their son, and he wouldn't come home for 7 whole months.
10: I'm a postpartum mom dealing with the grief and the trauma of my son being ripped from my arms, and I'm a mom who lost everything in less than 24 hours due to one doctor's misdiagnosis. Enough is enough.
9: And then the next person speaks, and the next one. The stories they tell form a pattern of parents walking into a Lehigh Valley hospital to get help for a child, only to leave without them. And the same doctor's name kept coming up again and again, a pediatrician.
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9: That's what I wanted to know, too. From Serial Productions and The New York Times, I'm Diane Neary. And this is The Preventionist, a story about a doctor and the rise of a powerful field of pediatric medicine.
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8: Good morning. It's 5 o'clock. I'm James Gimmel, Wood Radio News. President Trump says the White House is in new talks with Iran after calling off what he said was a massive attack. Former Vice President Mike Pence said on the Fox News Rundown podcast that while he fully supports President Trump's efforts in the conflict with Iran, he does not have much faith in the Iranians, with the last memorandum of understanding barely making it a full week.
9: The Iranians literally broke every promise in the memorandum of understanding within 7 days. And we've continued to see this back and forth and promise and provocations.
8: Our top local story, it's primary day in Michigan. Fox's Evan Brown reports.
10: Voters in Michigan will be picking party nominees today for governor, for U.S. Senate, and for U.S. House races. Those races have garnered national attention due to the involvement of the so-called Democratic Socialists of America throwing their support behind certain Democratic Party candidates, including those who have made questioning U.S. policy supporting Israel a major issue. Michigan's primary today is considered to be open, as it does not exclude non-party affiliated voters, but does require a voter to pick a single party in which to cast a ballot, voting in multiple party races.
8: And team coverage continues now with traffic and weather together.
11: Good morning. We've got one crash at this early hour in Rockford, Ramsdale Avenue, right after 10 Mile. That's a look at your traffic from the Big B Coffee Traffic Center.
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14: Another warm day out there with mostly sunny to partly cloudy conditions. High temperature up around 86, light south wind. Tonight, increasing clouds, chance of a shower late, especially northwest of Grand Rapids. Low right around 65. For Wednesday, mostly cloudy to partly cloudy conditions, a little more humid with a chance of a shower or thunderstorm. High temperature 83, and we'll maintain a chance of a shower or thunderstorm Grand Rapids southward on Thursday. I'm Storm 2 Main Meteorologist Matt Kirkwood, tracking West Michigan's weather.
8: 59 degrees at the Lakeshore, 64 with clear skies at your official weather station. 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Kent County Clerk Lisa Postumas-Lyons says 25-30% of the county's 530,000 registered voters typically turn out for the August primary, but that number may be higher this year with open races for governor and U.S. Senator both on the ballot. She says the county elections department has worked hard to make sure today's election goes smoothly.
15: We're really kind of pulling out all the stops to give our voters a secure, transparent, fair, and accurate election they deserve.
8: And the polls will be open until 8 o'clock tonight. East Grand Rapids residents will decide in the fall election whether to approve a bond request of up to $9 million to help fund construction of a parking deck. City commissioners adopted a resolution at their meeting last night to put it on the November 3rd ballot. The proposed parking ramp would be a joint project between the city and the East Grand Rapids Public Schools. The three-story structure would have up to 240 parking spaces and be built on the Bagley Avenue parking lot near the district's Performing Arts Center. Several residents who spoke at the meeting were opposed to putting the bond measure on the ballot before more details are hammered out.
16: What seems to be going on here is a piece of putty and you all are kind of squeezing it, trying to make it fit in something you can approve. If you're doing your due diligence review and you're scrutinizing, you haven't done it.
8: Third Ward Commissioner Abby Groff-Blazak

0: Last Friday, the Michigan Supreme Court vacated the Michigan Public Service Commission's approval of Enbridge Energy's Line 5 replacement project and punted the process back to that regulatory agency. Denise Keel, executive director of Michigan Climate Action Network, wants to argue to the commission that alternate energy should be considered instead of oil and gas.
1: Michigan is a leader advancing 100% clean energy by 2040, and this decision is a huge win for us as we now have a chance to stop new fossil fuel infrastructure and avoid nearly 30 million tons of carbon emissions annually.
0: The proposed tunnel would run under the Straits of Mackinac.
2: Corewell Health Hospitals are holding top spots in the new U.S. News & World Report rankings, with Butterworth and Blatchett Hospitals taking the number one position in the Grand Rapids metro area. The evaluation ranks them as the number three overall hospital system in Michigan and the number one hospital in the Grand Rapids metro area. Wood Radio News Time coming up on 5:06, next update at 5:15. Bulletins when they break. I'm James Kimmel on West Michigan's news, weather, and traffic station. Depend on it.
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0: occurred to me that this song starts just like another song. Hold on. We're going to do a little experiment
1: here. Good description.
0: Thanks. I try to be as

0: You're doing it the side-by-side, aren't you?
1: I'm doing it side-by-side.
0: That's a big day.
1: I don't know where to put it. Okay, hold on. So that was a Space Age Love Song. This is West Michigan's Morning News. They taught me this in college. Tell everybody where they are in case there's confusion. You're listening to Wood Radio. Explain who you are. I'm Steve. She's Lauren Smith. So Space Age Love Song. We start the show today with a birthday. Guy playing guitar for A Flock of Seagulls is Paul Reynolds. He's 64 years old.
0: Oh.
1: He was not as much older than me as I thought. So Space Age Love Song. Eddie Murphy's Party All the Time.
0: Oh, my gosh. Yes.
1: Okay, close.
0: I'll give it to you. That's a good one.
1: The beginning. So lots to get to today, including more side-by-side comparisons of your favorite hits from the 80s.
0: Someone should study your brain. Ooh, God, I love this song.
1: 59. Yeah, he was buddies with Rick James at the time.
0: Don't get me started on how much I love Rick James.
1: Is he out of jail? Is he still alive? Where's Rick James?
0: No, I don't
1: now?
0: Think Rick James is still with us.
1: It's 64 in Grand Rapids.
0: Yeah, 2004, he went to be with our Lord.
1: Oh, okay. Well, so,
0: sorry for that spoiler alert for you this morning.
1: Some would argue. let us get to your Fox Daily Snapshot.
2: 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Today is National Chocolate Chip Cookie Day. The delicious treat was invented by Ruth Graves Wakefield from Massachusetts in 1938. She and her husband bought a tourist lodge in 1930 and named it the Toll House Inn. She published a cookbook with a recipe inside 8 years later. Wakefield sold Nestle's the rights to reproduce her Toll House recipe on his packages for supposedly $1 and was hired as a consultant on recipes for the company with a lifetime supply of chocolate. If today is your birthday, you share it with Barack Obama, the 44th president of the United States, born in 1961.
3: I know you didn't do this just to win an election. 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
2: He became the first African-American to hold the office when elected in 2008. I'm CJ Papa. That's your Fox Daily Snapshot.
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0: Good morning. We've got one crash at this early hour in Rockford, Ramsdale Avenue, right after 10 Mile. That's a look at your traffic from the Big B Coffee Traffic Center.
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1: A beautiful day today, Matt Kirkwood, but I believe a little rain could be on the way. That's okay.
6: Another beautiful summer day out there, mostly sunny to partly cloudy conditions, Steve. And it looks like pleasant overall with a high a little warmer right around 86. Tonight, clouds will thicken up a bit with a chance of a shower late tonight northwest of Grand Rapids and a low near 65. Everybody's going to have a chance of a shower isolated thunderstorm on Wednesday with more clouds. We'll call it mostly cloudy to partly cloudy, a little more humid with a high temperature of 83. I'm CERN 2 Main Meteorologist Matt Kirkwood tracking West Michigan's weather for News Radio with 1300 and 106.9 FM.
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1: 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Hey, James Gemmel, what's coming up?
15: Good morning, Steve. Police arrest a suspect for starting one of the biggest wildfires in Spokane, Washington, supposedly. The polls open at 7 this morning for the big primary election, and a judge sends a suspect to jail for allegedly shooting a mother and her son because some kids wouldn't let him play soccer. Details in the 5:30 news.
1: All right, James. Everybody in the newsroom. Complete team coverage today. Emma, later on. She mentioned the polls are open at 7 a.m. today. We will talk first in the next hour, 6:36, to Lisa Posthumous Lyons, Kent County Clerk and Register of Deeds. Then at 7:07, Justin Roebuck, Ottawa County Clerk and Register of Deeds. Primary election day today. So the question came up.
16: I do love today.
1: What if you early voted and one of the candidates that you voted for dropped out of the race? What do you do then?
16: Yeah.
1: Well, we know. And both Lisa and Justin will handle that question for you a little bit later on today.
16: But we're going to gatekeep it till you listen.
1: That's right. It's, you don't need to know that now. You've got an hour and 40 minutes before you have to go vote. If you're doing it in person. And people still do that, just so you know.
16: Well, are you an early voter?
1: I'm not an early voter.
16: I love it in person.
1: I am an in-person voter.
16: I like the thrill of it. I like walking up the sidewalk. I like seeing who else is there. I like greeting the poll workers who are always super kind.
1: Yeah, occasionally it's somebody I know.
16: Oh, really? I haven't gotten to that point yet.
1: Yeah. Yeah, that's, see, with Schmitty, you live long enough, you'll know a poll worker.
16: What a dream.
1: It is something to, how fun is that? And they're all business then, so you have to be careful. Because if you say, hey, Bob, he's going to go, we don't need to.
16: Not here.
1: Right.
16: We don't know each other.
1: We don't. There's a lot of things that happen as you get older that you'll understand. And hopefully not too late. You know, they say stop and smell the roses, Schmitty.
16: You know, I take my, last time I took my daughter to go vote with me because I thought she'd think that was a cool thing to see. And, you know, never too young to start the conversation about civic duty and freedoms of our country.
1: Good for you.
16: So as we're walking out, I thanked the poll workers. And she goes, why? They're sitting there. And I was like, oh, my God.
1: I feel the same way about Adam. Yeah.
16: Well, thank you.
1: At the end of the show, Adam turns around this screen with a tip chart on it. And I'm like, you're getting paid already. We have tickets. Speaking of Adam's duties, he will answer the phone when we give away tickets to Bonnie Raitt today. DeVos Performance Hall, the place. You know, August 19th is just a couple of weeks away. It just started to be August.
16: I know. Don't even. I know it. We're less than 3 weeks out from school.
1: So, yeah, 2 weeks from tomorrow is August 19th already. What? Mm-hmm. How did this, you know, in January, the days take like 48 hours apiece.
16: Well, you know, last night was our last 9 p.m. sunset.
1: Isn't that crazy?
16: Yes. I mean, not for those of us with little kids that won't go to bed till the sun goes to bed. This is good news, but.
1: I totally agree with you. And I feel the same way. It is harder for me to fall asleep at night when I'm laying there in bed and it's light out.
16: Oh, the FOMO. You hear somebody grilling at like 8 p.m.
1: So the DeVos Performance Hall is the place where Bonnie Raitt will perform. You can buy tickets at DeVosPerformanceHall.com. We'll be listening to Win Them a little bit later on. And then Adam will answer the phone at that time.
16: Nice. That's going to be a good show.
1: Wood Radio News Time is now 5:21. It is time for sports. Sports is generally bought. Brought to you by someone. This time around, it is Serta Pro Painters. James, take it away.
15: The Detroit Tigers have dealt right-handed pitcher Casey Mize to the San Diego Padres. The trade happened right before the 6 p.m. deadline, and the Tigers will receive left-handed pitching prospects Cash Mayfield and Jackson Wolf. Mize was an American League All-Star last year and has a fine ERA of 2.70 this season. He was Detroit's first round and number one overall draft pick in 2018 from Auburn. The Tigers traded pitcher Tarek Skubal on Saturday night to the Dodgers, for whom he'll make his debut tonight at the Chicago Cubs. Skubal says he's looking forward to his first outing with L.A.
17: Yeah, I'm excited. You know, I just like that I didn't take 8 or 9 days off. You know, I'm on kind of a 5-day break rotation. You know, I think I have a 6-day this time, but that's pretty normal with off days in our schedule anyway. So I'm excited to stay in routine and just go out there and compete. And, you know, when Andrew told me it was Tuesday, I was very excited because I just got done throwing a bullpen, you know, preparing to pitch Tuesday for wherever I was at. So I'm excited about that.
15: The Tigers will open a series at the Seattle Mariners tonight at 9:40. Mize was originally scheduled to pitch for Detroit, but now it's uncertain. The team's been bringing up some top prospects this year. The latest, Max Clark, had an outstanding first weekend for the Tigers.
18: I mean, it's been surreal. Just a childhood dream come true. I'm blessed, to say the least. But I've been surrounded by so many good people in this game, with my family, with my loved ones, my wife, and then people inside the clubhouse that have made this seamless.
15: The West Michigan Whitecaps open a 6-game series at the Fort Wayne Tin Caps tonight. The University of Michigan says former men's head basketball coach John Beilein is one of 8 people who will be inducted into the UM Athletics Hall of Honor. The ceremony set for September 11th at Chrysler Arena, and the 8 will be honored during a ceremony at the Michigan-Oklahoma football game the next day. That's a look at sports.
1: And thank you, sir. Remember that Wood Radio is your home for Michigan sports, football and basketball. Wood Radio News Time, 5:23. It's also your home for traffic and weather together, which we're doing now.
16: Good morning. We've got one crash at this early hour in Rockford, Ramsdale Avenue, right after 10 Mile. That's a look at your traffic.
1: Now the forecast, storm teammates Matt Kirkwood with the latest this morning.
6: Another beautiful summer day out there, mostly sunny to partly cloudy conditions, Steve. And it looks like pleasant overall, with a high a little warmer, right around 86. Tonight, clouds will thicken up a bit with a chance of a shower late tonight northwest of Grand Rapids, and a low near 65. Everybody's going to have a chance of a shower, isolated thunderstorm on Wednesday with more clouds. We'll call it mostly cloudy to partly cloudy. A little more humid with a high temperature of 83. I'm CERN Team Meteorologist Matt Kirkwood, tracking West Michigan's weather for News Radio with 1300 and 106.9 FM.
1: 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Here's how it works. Twice an hour, we get the latest Wood Radio money news. These days, that happens about 24 after the hour. And here's one of those times.
19: This is a Bloomberg Money Minute. The long-term profit and revenue potential of augmented reality glasses is still a hazy picture. But next month, social media company Snap, owner of Snapchat, throws its shades into the ring. It's issuing an upbeat forecast based in part on expectations for the AI-powered glasses it calls Specs. As for its core product, Snap says revenue jumped a solid 19% last quarter, driven by advertising on its messaging app. Following the report, Snap stock snapped higher in extended trades. The World Cup, which began in June, helped prompt a wave of hiring in the leisure and hospitality business as hotels, restaurants, and entertainment venues beefed up their ranks. That meant a strong spike in job openings in May. As for June itself, economists expect a bit of a cooling off in today's reading of job openings and labor turnover. Today's report ushers in four consecutive mornings of crucial job tallies, concluding with the Labor Department's big employment and unemployment report Friday. Andrew O'Day, Bloomberg Radio.
1: Wood Radio News Time is now 5:25, again 59 at the Lakeshore, 64 in Grand Rapids. Warmer than yesterday. We'll make it to 86 today. I thought yesterday was very pleasant. We go to Len on the talkback button this morning.
20: Morning, guys. Great show as always. This is Len from Rockford. Hey, Steve, when I was a young lad, I used to know a couple poll workers, but they had nothing to do with elections.
1: Okay.
20: Have a good one.
1: You have a great day, too. That's early. What are you going to do? We will get to today's top five. That includes the migration of animals that shouldn't be in Michigan that are closer than ever before. We will discuss what it is. The team collaborates just after bottom of the hour news. The news of traffic and weather together comes first. That is 3 minutes away and next on Wood Radio. Good morning.
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2: This is West Michigan's Morning News on Wood Radio. I'm Steve Kelly. It's Tuesday, August 4th. Complete team coverage for today's election. A suspect in custody for those Washington wildfires. Here's bottom of the hour news now.
15: Good morning. It's 5:30, 59 degrees at the lakeshore, 64 with clear conditions in Grand Rapids. I'm James Skimmel, Wood Radio News. The Spokane County Sheriff's Office in Washington State says it's arrested a 37-year-old suspect named Aaron Farinucci, who supposedly was involved with starting a fire that has now burned thousands of acres and hundreds of homes. He's being held with a $1 million bail. Spokane County Sheriff John Knowles says Farinucci had a history of criminal cases before the arrest.
3: He has a felony conviction for manslaughter. And a preceding arrest in the same case in premeditated murder in the state of Arizona. I will say that we had a lot of cooperation from fire investigators and other people involved in this case.
15: About 900 firefighting crews and members of the Washington National Guard continue working to contain the fires across eastern Washington. Dr. Anthony Fauci's pleaded the Fifth Amendment more than 100 times during his testimony in front of members of the Senate on his handling of the COVID-19 pandemic and the virus's origins. Former Vice President Mike Pence was asked whether he feels Dr. Fauci lied to him while they worked together during President Trump's first term.
4: I will never understand why the many times that I asked Dr. Fauci in the Situation Room if it was possible that this came from a Chinese lab in Wuhan.
15: Despite the controversy, Fauci insists he's not guilty of any wrongdoing. Our top local story, the polls open at 7 o'clock this morning for today's primary election, and they'll stay open until 8 p.m. Voters will decide which candidates will advance to the general election on November 3rd, but they can only vote within one political party in today's open primary. You don't have to be registered to a particular party to vote, but you are not allowed to vote across parties until the midterm election in November. Several big races on tap today, including the Republican race for governor and the U.S. Senate race. 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
16: Good morning. We've got one crash at this early hour in Rockford, Ramsdale Avenue, right after 10 Mile. That's a look at your traffic from the Big B Coffee Traffic Center.
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6: Mostly sunny to partly cloudy conditions once again today. Another warm and pleasant day with a high up around 86. Tonight, increasing clouds with a chance of a shower late, especially northwest of Grand Rapids, low of 65. I'm Storm Team 8 meteorologist Matt Kirkwood tracking West Michigan's weather.
15: 59 at the lakeshore, 64 with clear skies at your official weather station. 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An argument over not being allowed to play in a soccer game May 5th outside Southwest Elementary School led to a double fatality shooting, and now a Grand Rapids district judge has bound the suspect over to stand trial. Police say 18-year-old Rafael Martinez Lopez shot 38-year-old Savannah Rubio, who is a mother of seven, and 15-year-old Jeremiah Cuevas Griffin. Investigators say some kids were playing soccer when Martinez Lopez approached and asked to join the game. When he was turned down, an argument began. Wood TV reports Rubio's teenage son testified he ran to get his father after seeing Martinez Lopez shoot Jeremiah.
28: And I didn't know if anybody else was shot, so I just called my dad and told him Jeremiah got shot.
29: When did you learn that your mom had been shot?
28: When I seen her on the ground.
15: Martinez Lopez is facing seven felony charges, including two counts of open murder. For the 17th straight year, the Kent County Sheriff's Office is holding a pair of National Night Out events this evening. They run from 4:30 to 7:30. One will be at the Mary Freebed YMCA on Burton Street, Southeast Grand Rapids. The other will take place outside South Christian High School in Gaines Township. Sergeant Scott Dietrich tells Wood Radio News the Sheriff's Office will have tactical vehicles, dive equipment, boats, horses, canines, and some drones.
7: It's one of our favorite events we do every year, and we always look forward to it.
15: And Dietrich says it's a good opportunity for police and residents to speak in a fun environment.
7: And this gives us an opportunity to show everybody the gear we have, answer questions that they might have, let them know about resources that we offer.
15: As for some other National Night Out events in West Michigan today, Wyoming is holding one at the Dork Ministries in South Division Avenue, south of 44th Street. That's Dock Ministries. There will be a community block party near Byron Center and Buck Creek Community Church at 5:30 p.m. Muskegon will host a night out from 6 to 8 at Marsh Field, featuring free hot dogs, emergency vehicles, touch a truck, and a first responder home run derby. The night out in Holland will be at Cowan Park, running from 5:30 to 8. Rockford's will be at Ram Stadium starting at 6. Wood Radio News Time, 5:35.
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2: This is West Michigan's Morning News. That's Lauren Smith. He's Adam Orocho. I'm Steve Kelly, and we made it past Monday. Not far, though. It's Tuesday, August 4th, 2026, and top five times. Schmitty, where do we start?
16: Let's start at number five. We seem to be in full Spider-Man mode, right? Brand new day dropped on Friday. A lot of big comic book fans out there. Not sure any of them beat Jose and Natalia, who just celebrated a wedding where he got married in a Spider-Man mask.
1: Oh, dear.
16: That's right. Thankfully, Murata Photography got the Colombian couple who have now gone viral with beautifully posed, gorgeous pictures, bride in her beautiful white. But, yep, my favorite one has to be the groom sitting alone, just holding the Spider-Man mask, considering his future.
1: Yeah. Now what?
16: Yeah, it's been viewed millions of times with comments online going, stealing this idea, and women everywhere going, I might rethink my relationship.
1: Right? Yeah, the father of the bride must be so...
16: I mean, he's in a tux. Red bow tie looks great. It's just...
1: Yeah.
16: Don't expect the Spider-Man mask.
1: No. Yeah, I'm thinking again, father of the bride, not just because I am in a little ceremony coming up here in about a week and a half.
16: That's why I brought it up. But you're good. This guy probably found his way out of his mom's basement doing this, but
1: yeah,
16: your daughter's soon-to-be betrothed is lovely.
1: Now what? That's what that guy's thinking. Number four on the list. Are you ready for this? Speaking of iconic theme music. Police in Indiana responded to an unusual early morning call and wound up wrangling an escaped alligator. That's right, the alligators have made it to Indiana.
9: Life finds a way.
16: The so good.
1: Jeffersonville Police Department said on social media that efforts and officers responded to a call early morning on Saturday about a 4-foot alligator on the loose, not the biggest, But, of course, there's plenty of time for it to grow because...
9: Life finds a way.
1: It says no officers or alligators were injured in its apprehension.
16: That is a 5.5-hour drive from Grand Rapids.
1: Hmm. Yeah, I mean...
16: So they could easily make that walk and give or take a week.
1: Little dinosaur feet headed north. Police say they're familiar with the owners of the alligator, which has escaped before. So, yeah, see recidivism.
16: Well done.
1: Yeah. I think we're up to number three on today's
10: yes,
1: Top 5.
10: Yes, we are. A West Virginia man has been arrested after stealing over $17,000 worth of Little Debbie snack cakes. Here's how he did it.
1: Wait a minute. Yeah. How much?
10: $17,000 in Little Debbie snack cakes.
1: How is that possible?
10: So he was a distributor for the company, and instead of delivering the snack cakes to stores, he would just keep them and then forge documents as if he delivered them to the stores. Then he took all of his snack cakes and sold them at a discount at a flea market.
1: Ah, the Little Debbie black market. Who
10: yeah.
1: knew?
10: I mean, I'd buy a discount zebra cake.
16: Oh, I wouldn't.
10: No?
16: Especially one at some farmer's market I didn't know.
1: A hot fair somewhere.
16: I thought they were going to say he had like some kind of bomb shelter and he was waiting on these because they've got more than a 60-day shelf life.
1: No.
16: So,
1: they?
16: You know, if you're out there in the nuclear wasteland, the zebra cake might be your only hope.
1: That's good to know. All right. Finally at...
16: Hold on, I'm number two.
1: Finally at number two on the list.
16: Did you know that your mama jokes may have been around a lot longer than we thought? Archaeologists have just uncovered a 3,500-year-old Babylonian tablet.
1: I thought you were going to say Little Debbie cake. Go ahead.
16: And they believe it has the oldest your mama joke ever recorded in history.
1: Come on.
16: I know. The tablet believes to be dated back to around 1500 BC. It was uncovered in present-day Iraq, and according to translations, it features a series of riddles, including one researchers believe is an early version of your mama joke. Tablet likely written by a Babylonian student also includes jokes about politics and beer.
1: Oh.
16: So you know what? Not a lot has changed throughout our evolution.
1: And we're not going to go, that will not be a talk back button question today. No, your mama jokes.
16: She's so fat, she needs her own zip code.
1: And there it is. She's so fat when she sits around the house.
10: Oh, boy.
1: She sits around the house. There you go. Finally, number one on the list, you've got to hear the headline for this story to make sense.
11: The world's third smallest country, the Pacific island of Nauru, has changed its name in a return to its roots. The country's president says the new name, the Republic of Nauru, stays truer to its national language rather than Nauru, which was considered easier for foreigners to pronounce.
1: That's right. We finally know that they're changing the names of these countries because it's harder for us who come and visit and bring our tourist dollars to say it.
16: Ooh.
1: There you go.
16: 541. First get off my lawn moment.
1: Take that Puerto Rico or whatever you I'm supposed to be saying. That's today's top five.
16: Sorry to our international listeners.
1: Especially if you're in New Orleans. Can't really say it right, but I don't know where it is. So that's real helpful too. I mean, I couldn't tell you the capital.
16: Beautiful.
1: 542. Now I can't say it. Back to traffic and weather. That's today's top five.
16: Good morning. Looking at a crash with injuries in Granville. Crews on scene at 44th Street and Spartan Industrial Drive. That's a look at your traffic from the Big B Coffee Traffic Center.
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1: Now the forecast, Matt Kirkwood in the tracking center.
6: Steve, will squeeze in another nice, warm, pleasant day with mostly sunny to partly cloudy conditions. I think it's going to be a little warmer today with a high up around 86 with a light south wind. Tonight, clouds will thicken up a bit. We'll have a chance of a shower mainly northwest of Grand Rapids late tonight with a low right around 65. Better chance of a shower or thunderstorm Wednesday with mostly cloudy to partly cloudy conditions, a little on the humid side and a high temperature of 83. I'm Storm Team Meteorologist Matt Kirkwood tracking West Michigan's weather for News Radio with 1300 and 106.9 FM.
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8: Well, Steve, another ship attacked in the Strait of Hormuz. Voters will choose today which candidates appear on the November general election ballot. They'll head to the polls starting about an hour from now, where they'll also decide which two candidates for an open First Ward City Commission seat in GR will advance. State health leaders encouraging parents to check their children's immunization records before school starts. Details in the 6 o'clock news.
7: Speaking of the election, yesterday we caught up with Justin Barclay. 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
9: I think the other thing that we have to take into consideration in this race this year, not only in the general, but also in the primary, things have changed the way we're voting in Michigan. So you've got all the early absentee, but also people going in and voting early in person. And then on top of it, you got election day, which is tomorrow. Now, lots of people have already voted. And you may ask yourself, because we had one of these scenarios where in the governor's race, in the Republican side of things, we had one of those folks drop out. So if you've already voted for somebody and they dropped out and you want to change your vote, there's a way to do that too. And you'll want to go in person to work that out, to figure out how you actually have to do it. It's a process. But in the meantime, yeah, it's massive. This is going to determine who's on that ballot coming up in November. And in the governor's race, both in the Republican Democratic side of things, you've got some interesting things happening. So on the Republican side, you've got John James, who's been endorsed by the president. And you've got sort of who's seen as the grassroots challenger, Perry Johnson, businessman, and John James, a congressman on the other side of the state with that record in Congress and the president's endorsement. Will it be enough to get him across the line? Or is Perry Johnson, who spent a lot of money as a businessman, kind of the outsider viewed in this race, is he going to be the one who will be on the ballot coming up in November? There's lots of back and forth on this. And, you know, I don't even know where I'm coming down on this yet. And I don't endorse in these races, but lots of people have been asking me about that. And I still don't know. I think it's going to be an interesting race to watch. I couldn't tell you who I think is going to come out on top here. But on the Democrat side of things, you've got Benson, who is the current Secretary of State, Jocelyn Benson. She's had her fair share of scandal and whatnot with voting issues, election issues, and investigations with the DOJ right now. Not only that, but you got her involvement with the Southern Poverty Law Center And she was on the board at the time that they had the big issues that they were indicted for here most recently. She's facing Genesee County Sheriff Chris Swanson, and that'll be an interesting race. Most likely Benson will come out with that. We'll have to see what things shape out as tomorrow. But there's another big race. Mike Rogers is already essentially the shoe-in for the candidate on the Republican side of things here to run for the United States Senate coming up in November. But there is a big race with Democrats, and you're talking about a current Congresswoman Haley Stevens, who was running against a man who actually ran for governor back in 2018. He was in the Wood Radio Studios. Remember interviewing?
7: I do, yeah.
9: Abdul Al-Sayed. And so he has made a lot of polling showing, and he's got a pretty favorable outlook right now. He's got some extreme views, as some people would call him, very progressive. Lots of talk about this race. And again, who's going to come out? I believe this race will have massive national attention. In fact, I've already been contacted by some of these TV networks who are looking at this and want comment on it. So we'll be watching this one closely, because where this race goes, this particular between these two Democrats, will have a big say, not just here in Michigan, but I think all throughout the country, Democrats in that party, where that party is headed in that direction. It's a big one.
7: And about a minute left, Justin, there are some House elections that are pretty big, too, especially for tomorrow's primary.
9: Okay, so U.S. House, we've got our good friend Terry DeBoer, who's in a primary. But I more importantly, we've got state Lansing level House and Senate elections in various different. There's a couple that have here in West Michigan, that, and we had lots of these guys on. But I mean, they've got a handful of more candidates in them. They're packed. They're contentious, and how they come out, anybody's guess. But again, this will all play into what happens in November and where the state goes.
7: You may hear the rest of that conversation when he said tomorrow, primary election day is today. That's a recap of this week in Michigan politics. Our friend Justin Barclay, Wood Radio News Time. 551 Sports, brought to you by Hot Rod Motorsports.
8: Casey Mize was scheduled to pitch for the Detroit Tigers tonight in their series opener at the Seattle Mariners, but they traded him instead right before the deadline yesterday in exchange for left-handed pitching prospects Cash Mayfield and Jackson Wolf. Mize is the second starting pitcher the Tigers have traded in the past few days. They dealt Tarek Skubal to the Dodgers on Saturday, and he'll make his first start for L.A. tonight at the Chicago Cubs. Skubal says he doesn't need to be the savior.
10: I mean, I'm not going to sit here and say I'm the big piece. They've been a pretty good baseball team without me, so I'm just going to try and show up and kind of be a chameleon in a sense and fit right into these guys and just, you know, gel with them.
8: Also, before the trade deadline, the Phillies swung big with the acquisition of three-time batting champion Luis Arraez from the Giants. The Phillies also added a reliever. Elsewhere, the Reds traded for all-star catcher Adley Rutschman from the Orioles and backup catcher Jake Rogers, who was just released by the Tigers last week. The West Michigan Whitecaps will try to improve their 19-17 record tonight when they open a six-game series at the Fort Wayne Tin Caps at 6:35. The Chicago Bears will start the season without one of their top off-season additions. Safety Kobe Bryant may miss 8 to 10 weeks with a hyperextended left knee. Detroit Lions running back Jahmyr Gibbs' training camp hold-in continued Monday with no apparent end in sight. The three-time Pro Bowler seen on the sidelines as he missed a fifth straight practice. He's wanting a contract extension. Notre Dame and USC resume their historic football rivalry in 2030. That's a look at sports.
7: And thank you, James. 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
11: Good morning. Looking at a crash with injuries in Granville. Crews on scene at 44th Street and Spartan Industrial Drive. That's a look at your traffic.
7: And the forecast now.
12: Steve will squeeze in another nice, warm, pleasant day with mostly sunny to partly cloudy conditions. I think it's going to be a little warmer today with a high up around 86 with light south wind. Tonight, clouds will thicken up a bit. We'll have a chance of a shower mainly northwest of Grand Rapids late tonight with low right around 65. Better chance of a shower thunderstorm Wednesday with mostly cloudy to partly cloudy conditions, a little on the humid side, and a high temperature of 83. I'm Storm 2 Meteorologist Matt Kirkwood, tracking West Michigan's weather For News Radio with 1300 and 106.9 FM.
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13: This is a Bloomberg Money Minute. President Trump slamming ExxonMobil and Chevron for their soaring profits. He says the biggest oil companies are making too much money, urging them to give some of that back to the public and cut retail gas prices. ExxonMobil and Chevron made $29 billion combined in the second quarter, or $318 million a day. Turning to trading, cooling tensions in the Middle East gave a bump to stocks yesterday. The Dow jumped 693 points to finish the day. This morning, futures are heading for a higher open. Tech shares are seeing gains, even as investors question the billions of dollars being spent on artificial intelligence. NASDAQ futures leading the way, rising 155 points. S&P futures are up 8. And the UFC says it lost $30 million on the Freedom 250 event held at the White House in June. Executives at parent company TKO still called the event a roaring success, saying it will pay off in the long term by building the sport's fan base. Courtney Donahoe, Bloomberg Radio.
7: 59 at the Lakeshore, 64 in Grand Rapids. Schmitty mentioned last night was the last night until May that the sun sets after 9 o'clock. Oh, boy. On the other side, as we head toward fall. But listen, it's only August 4th. We have top of the hour news in just 3 minutes. It comes with traffic and very summer weather together. Beautiful day ahead today, but some rain looms. 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
3: This is West Michigan's Morning News on Wood Radio. I'm Steve Kelly. It's Tuesday, August 4th. Polls open at 7 this morning. Here's what you're voting for in the latest on peace in the Middle East. Here's top of the hour news now.
4: Good morning. It's 6 o'clock. I'm James Gimmel of Wood Radio News. Reports of another ship being attacked in the Strait of Hormuz while the United States and Iran make conflicting claims about potential talks.
5: The cargo ship reported being hit by an unknown projectile at 2 a.m. local time, well about 23 miles northeast of the Omani coast. The Strait of Hormuz remains severely restricted as a result of Iranian attacks. And while President Trump said at the weekend he was calling off massive attacks on Iran because talks were about to take place, Iran says no negotiations with the United States are scheduled. Tehran, however, claims it is talking to Oman about reopening the Strait of Hormuz, President Trump calling the Iranian leadership unbelievably duplicitous. Jonathan Savage, Fox News.
4: Our top local story, voters head to the polls today for another big primary election.
6: Ballots are being cast in Michigan, Missouri, Kansas, Virginia, and Washington State. Michigan's Democrat U.S. Senate race is the main event, pitting insurgent progressive Abdul El-Sayed against establishment-backed Congresswoman Haley Stevens. The race has divided the party with fears within the DNC that an El-Sayed victory would pull the party further left and hurt their midterm hopes to regain control of the House and Senate. I'm Mark Mayfield.
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7: Good morning. Checking in on that early commute, we have a crash with injuries in Granville, 44th Street at Spartan Industrial Drive. That's a look at your traffic from the Big B Coffee Traffic Center.
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10: Another warm day out there with mostly sunny to partly cloudy conditions. High temperature up around 86, light south wind. Tonight, increasing clouds, chance of a shower late, especially northwest of Grand Rapids. Low right around 65. For Wednesday, mostly cloudy to partly cloudy conditions, a little more humid with a chance of a shower or thunderstorm. High temperature 83, and we'll maintain a chance of a shower or thunderstorm Grand Rapids southward on Thursday. I'm Storm Team Meteorologist Matt Kirkwood, tracking West Michigan's weather.
4: 61 degrees at the Lakeshore, 63 with clear conditions at your official weather station. 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The city of East Grand Rapids will ask residents on November 3rd whether they want to help pay for construction of a proposed 3-story parking deck. City commissioners voted last night to put a $9 million bond request on the fall general election ballot. That was after several residents said during the 3-hour commission meeting that the city was moving too quickly on the proposal. Mayor Katie Favalli says it's up to the community to make that decision.
11: I met with many, many residents on this. People who can't decide among themselves. But what they all did say at the end of these outcomes was, please let us decide.
4: That audio from Wood TV, if approved, the parking ramp would be built on the Bagley Avenue parking lot near the district's Performing Arts Center. Voters will decide today which 2 candidates for an open First Ward City Commission seat in Grand Rapids they would like to see advance to the November general election. 3 are on today's primary ballot, Jordan Eatman, Lindsay Perez Plesher, and Steve Tibby. The 2 who received the most votes today will square off in the fall election. They're running for the seat that was vacated by former Commissioner Drew Robbins. He resigned in March so he could run for the 84th District State House seat today as a Republican candidate. Eatman is the Vice President of Engagement and Inclusion at Experience Grand Rapids. Perez Plesher is a mental health advocate. Tibby has experience in community engagement and economic development. A man is facing charges for a July 2020 shooting after he was extradited to Mexico. 26-year-old Israel Cordosa is facing open murder charges for the death of 19-year-old Julian Tovar. Officials say Tovar was driving home from work when Cordoza, Saul, Ortega, Kristen, and two other men mistook him for a rival gang member and fired shots. Ortega Kristen is spending 10 to 30 years behind bars after pleading guilty to that shooting. State health leaders are encouraging parents to check their children's immunization records before school starts in just a few weeks. Michigan's chief medical executive, Dr. Natasha

0: Maybe they haven't shared them at all. So we try to recruit veteran volunteers who can be at the bedside or in the home with our patients who are facing end of life that were also veterans.
1: Anyone interested in volunteering should contact Hospice of Michigan at HOM.org. Wood Radio News Time coming up on 6:06. The next update at 6:15. Breaking news if it happens. I'm James Kimmel on West Michigan's news, weather, and traffic station. 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
4: This is West Michigan's Morning News. Steve Kelly and Lauren Smith. 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
4: I don't know if you've seen any video or pictures. Spokane County Sheriff's Office in Washington have announced they've arrested a 37-year-old suspect who allegedly was involved with starting that wildfire that's now burned thousands of acres, hundreds of homes. Currently being held with a $1 million bail, Spokane, Washington County Sheriff John Newells discusses what he was holding on to at the time of the arrest.
6: We believe it was matches or a lighter when he was detained in the early stages of the fire. He was found to be in possession of some waterproof matches and a butane lighter.
4: Senators John Corwin and Tom Tillis will end their block on Acting Attorney General Todd Blanche's confirmation vote after reaching a deal to terminate the Justice Department's $1.8 billion so-called weaponization fund. On the Senate floor, Minority Leader Chuck Schumer yesterday.
7: Instead of seeing Todd Blanche's so-called deal for the sham that it is, Senate Republicans are once again taking Trump's personal attorney at his word. All Blanche's deal does is accept the reality that Trump's MAGA slush fund is never getting through the courts.
4: Senate Judiciary Committee expected to confirm Blanche today. President Trump says the U.S. and Iran began a new round of peace talks Monday after calling off massive strikes against the country over the weekend. At a signing ceremony yesterday for an executive order supporting military families. Here's the president.
8: I want to give them every last chance before decapitation. Very tough to do what we have planned, still planned. We'll see what happens.
4: Iran claims it's negotiating with Oman, not U.S. officials. We'll keep you posted. And progressive candidate Abdul El-Sayed and Congresswoman Haley Stevens vying for the Democratic nomination today for Michigan Senate primary, the presumptive Republican nominee, former Congressman Mike Rogers.
9: The high utility rates, highest in the Midwest, did I mention the highest auto insurance rates in the country? It's been a disaster. Democrats broke it. We're out there with real solutions. That's why we're doing well.
4: About half an hour, at least Posthumous Lyons in Kent County will join us. After that, Justin Roebuck in Ottawa County. Polls open this morning at 7.
10: All right, also trending this morning, I hate to do it to you, but Let's take a sneak peek at winter.
4: Okay.
10: I got to tell you, Storm 2.

0: Germany chief meteorologist Ellen Bach had a great article out yesterday about what we may look like in just a few months and whether we are on track for an El Nino year. That would push that polar jet stream far up to the north, which would generally mean warmer, drier than average conditions for us here in Michigan.
1: Okay.
0: But it could also set the stage for a few ice storms across the Midwest.
1: Yeah, we don't need that.
0: We do not. Taking a look back at our El Nino years, it includes 1982, 1997, and most recently in 2015. They also have it looked at the 2023. Remember, that was the two-week winter, they called it. We had a ton of snow in 2 weeks in January and then pretty much never again. So none of this is for certain, but may not be as much of a snowfall winter as some of our sports enthusiasts might like.
1: Interesting. Well, I like the snow.
0: I
1: like
0: the
1: four
0: snow.
1: Seasons.
0: But like last winter, I just, all I could hear about was, oh, there's not enough ice down here. I got to go all the way up north to do my ice fishing.
1: Well, listen, you're speaking specifically about
0: your
1: husband.
0: Did that sound like my husband?
1: I missed the, but now that you say it, I'm catching a little.
0: He thought it was pretty disappointing ice-wise down here. So I don't know, might be a little drier and warmer than you'd expect for this winter.
1: Well, we'll be here with traffic and weather together.
0: There you go.
1: Unless you know something I don't. Wood Radio
0: don't
1: News.
0: Say that out loud.
1: 6:11. Back to traffic and weather. Those are just some of the stories we are following for you today.
0: Good morning. Checking in on that early commute. We have a crash with injuries in Granville, 44th Street at Spartan Industrial Drive. That's a look at your traffic from the Big B Coffee Traffic Center.
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1: Now the forecast. Storm teammates Matt Kirkwood in the tracking center.
3: Another beautiful summer day out there, mostly sunny to partly cloudy conditions, Steve. And it looks like pleasant overall with a high a little warmer right around 86. Tonight, clouds will thicken up a bit with a chance of a shower late tonight northwest of Grand Rapids and a low near 65. Everybody's going to have a chance of a shower isolated thunderstorm on Wednesday with more clouds. We'll call it mostly cloudy to partly cloudy. A little more humid with a high temperature of 83. I'm Storm Teammate Meteorologist Matt Kirkwood, tracking West Michigan's weather for News Radio with 1300 and 106.9 FM.
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1: 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We head back to the newsroom. 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
11: Morning, Steve. Two people die from cyclosporiasis in Michigan, but the state health department isn't telling us where they're from. Man arrested for allegedly starting a big wildfire in Spokane. Strong car sales numbers in Michigan. Details on those stories and more at 6:30.
1: We caught up yesterday with Rory O'Neill, NBC News Radio national correspondent, talk a little bit about airline costs. So the thing about it is they're not expected to go down anytime soon. 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
12: Essentially, we saw a spike in airfares after the start of the war with Iran because jet fuel prices went up so much. You know, jet fuel is the number two cost for these airlines. It's personnel, then jet fuel, then you get around to the planes themselves. So the fact that jet fuel went up so much, federal government data shows that airfares are 26% higher than what they were a year ago. So, you know, that $400 ticket is now a $500 ticket. But what's remarkable is we have not seen a slowdown in those of us out there buying tickets anyway, just sucking up the higher cost.
0: It's interesting. I actually have my in-laws visiting right now from Florida, and they decided to drive up because that sticker shock was so bad. By the time they got here, though, they went, never again. We're going to fly because between gas, hotel, and trying to split up the trip, it's just as, if not more expensive. So that might keep people flying.
12: Well, that's true. And plus the convenience of it all and being anywhere in the U.S. within 3, 4, 5 hours is awfully handy, even if the airports are terrible places to be these days. But yeah, we are still seeing the demand is high. What's going to be interesting to see, though, is if it can carry through the upcoming holiday period. You know, a lot of families will say, all right, it's for the summer. Let's just get through it. You know, we'll just add it to the cost and maybe we'll do more fast food and not have nice dinners or whatever it is to buy to offset the higher costs. But do they get into this cycle all over again? And can they, you know, pay it out through the nose again for the holidays is the question.
1: Yeah, but the thing we used to do is buy tickets early, right? For Thanksgiving or for Christmas, right? And save but big. But no, that's not a strategy to try now.
12: Well, right. And we lost Spirit Airlines, right? I mean, that was their allure as the big ultra discount carrier, the barest of the bare bones out there to try to get you to from point A to point B. And they're gone. So now, you know, consumers are left with fewer options out there, even though JetBlue and Breeze Airways have been trying to maneuver to take up some of those routes. They're certainly not matching the old Spirit prices.
1: It's interesting. So if there's some sort of peace deal actually happening right now in Iran, the stock market can jump back. Your 401k eventually rebounds, but the price to travel, man, not coming back fast.
12: Well, and what's the incentive, right? Look, it's going to cost United and American Airlines each about $6 billion in extra fuel costs. But if we're still buying the tickets, what's the motivation for them to lower the price, even if the price of jet fuel comes down?
1: Jonathan Savage joins us after bottom of the hour news. Talk about the latest when it comes to that conflict with the United States and Iran, as the Chevron CEO is warning that a very real threat to global oil supplies exists. And you may have noticed a little jump at the pump. That's at 7:36. Then Rory is back with us at 7:45, so all in the next hour, to talk about Medicaid changes, new work rules going into effect. I think it's 80 hours a month. But just what kind of work do you have to do, and how do they track that sort of thing? That's coming up in the next hour of the program as well. Also today, don't forget, we'll have Bonnie Raitt tickets to give away. That'll happen before 9 o'clock this morning. Bonnie is at DeVos Performance Hall, and you can win tickets for that August 19th show by listening. You can buy them at DeVosPerformanceHall.com. 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Get to sports this morning, brought to you by Herman's Boy.
11: The Detroit Tigers have dealt right-handed pitcher Casey Mize to the San Diego Padres. The trade happened right before the 6 p.m. deadline, and the Tigers will receive left-handed pitching prospects Cash Mayfield and Jackson Wolf. Mize was an American League All-Star last year and has a fine ERA of 2.70 this season. He was Detroit's first round and number one overall draft pick in 2018 from Auburn. The Tigers traded pitcher Tarek Skubal on Saturday night to the Dodgers, for whom he'll make his debut tonight at the Chicago Cubs. Skubal says he's looking forward to his first outing with L.A.
13: Yeah, I'm excited. You know, I just like that I didn't take 8 or 9 days off. You know, I'm on kind of a 5-day break rotation. You know, I think I have a 6-day this time, but that's pretty normal with off days in our schedule anyway. So I'm excited to stay in routine and just go out there and compete. And, you know, when Andrew told me it was Tuesday, I was very excited because I just got done throwing a bullpen, you know, preparing to pitch Tuesday for wherever I was at. So I'm excited about that.
11: The Tigers will open a series at the Seattle Mariners tonight at 9:40. Mize was originally scheduled to pitch for Detroit, but now it's uncertain. The team's been bringing up some top prospects this year. The latest, Max Clark, had an outstanding first weekend for the Tigers.
14: I mean, it's been surreal. Just a childhood dream come true. I'm blessed, to say the least. But I've been surrounded by so many good people in this game, with my family, with my loved ones, my wife, and then people inside the clubhouse that have made this seamless.
11: The West Michigan Whitecaps open a 6-game series at the Fort Wayne Tin Caps tonight. The University of Michigan says former men's head basketball coach John Beilein is one of 8 people who will be inducted into the UM Athletics Hall of Honor. The ceremony set for September 11th at Chrysler Arena, and the 8 will be honored during a ceremony at the Michigan-Oklahoma football game the next day. That's a look at sports.
1: 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Let's fire up a little traffic and weather together before we get to today's Wood Radio Money News.
0: Good morning. We've got a crash in Rockford, 131 southbound at 10 Mile. That's a look at your traffic.
1: And now the forecast. Storm teammates Matt Kirkwood in the tracking center this morning.
3: Steve, will squeeze in another nice, warm, pleasant day with mostly sunny to partly cloudy conditions. I think it's going to be a little warmer today with a high up around 86 with light south wind. Tonight, clouds will thicken up a bit. We'll have a chance of a shower mainly northwest of Grand Rapids late tonight with low right around 65. Better chance of a shower or thunderstorm Wednesday with mostly cloudy to partly cloudy conditions, a little on the humid side, and a high temperature of 83. I'm Storm Team Meteorologist Matt Kirkwood, tracking west Michigan's weather. For News Radio with 1300 and 106.9 FM.
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15: This is a Bloomberg Money Minute. Amazon has joined an elite group of stocks that have surpassed $3 trillion in market value. The tech giant has become only the 5th company ever to reach that milestone. Amazon helped give a lift to stocks overall yesterday, with the S&P 500 rising 1.5%. Traders are watching SpaceX today with its first earnings report after the closing bell this afternoon. Head of that, S&P futures are rising 5 points. NASDAQ futures up 0.5%. Clorox has been working to regain market share as it faces higher material costs and price cuts by competitors. The company reported quarterly earnings that topped Wall Street expectations. And shares in movie theater operators climbed yesterday after Spider-Man Brand New Day and The Odyssey showed that a strong summer movie slate is driving audiences back to cinemas. AMC Entertainment, IMAX, Cineplex, and Cinemark all saw gains. AMC says it generated the highest weekend revenue in its more than 100-year history. Courtney Donahoe, Bloomberg Radio.
1: Wood Radio News Time, 6:25. If you were voting absentee but haven't returned your ballot, it's too late to put it in the mail. Absentee ballots must be returned by the time the polls close today to get counted. That's 8 o'clock. An August 4th postmark isn't good enough. There's an exception. We will discuss a lot of things in play. First, in our primary election day coverage, Lisa Posthumous-Lyons, after bottom of the hour news, she's Kent County Clerk and Register of Deeds. We'll run it all down, get it in the podcast section at woodradio.com. Another very important thing is finding your ballot. If you're going to the polls today, you can see it before you go vote. That's so helpful. That's 6:36, just after bottom of the hour news, which comes with traffic and weather together. And that's just 3 minutes away. And next on Wood Radio, good morning.

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6: On August 4th, 1962, Marilyn Monroe died. 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
7: This is West Michigan's Morning News on Wood Radio. I'm Steve Kelly. It's Tuesday, August 4th. That stomach bug turns deadly. We'll explain it. Strong car sales in Michigan to report. Here's bottom of the hour news now.
8: Good morning. It's 6:30, 60 degrees at the lakeshore, 63 and mostly clear in Grand Rapids. I'm James Kimmel, Wood Radio News. The authorities have arrested a man they suspect of starting one of the devastating wildfires tearing through eastern Washington state.
9: Spokane County Sheriff's spokesman John Knowles crediting an astute eyewitness for the arrest.
10: A citizen, very good citizen, noticed a male standing on the side of the road looking into the trees as he was going to pick somebody up. About 10 minutes later, as he was coming back through the area, he noticed the male was bending down near some grass. At that point, the male stood up and looked very nervous, according to our citizen witness.
9: The suspect, 37-year-old Aaron Farinacci, charged with arson in connection with the Old Trails fire, the largest fire, and is being held on $1 million bond. At least 700 structures have been destroyed. Sue Guzman, Fox News.
8: It's primary day in Michigan.
11: Voters in Michigan will be picking party nominees today for governor, for U.S. Senate, and for U.S. House races. Those races have garnered national attention due to the involvement of the so-called Democratic Socialists of America throwing their support behind certain Democratic Party candidates, including those who have made questioning U.S. policy supporting Israel a major issue. Michigan's primary today is considered to be open as it does not exclude non-party affiliated voters, but does require a voter to pick a single party in which to cast a ballot, voting in multiple party races.
8: And that was Fox's Evan Brown reporting. Wood Radio News Time, 6:31. 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
12: Good morning. We've got a crash. crash in Rockford, 131 southbound at 10 Mile. That's a look at your traffic from the Big B Coffee Traffic Center.
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14: Mostly sunny to partly cloudy conditions once again today. Another warm and pleasant day with a high up around 86. Tonight, increasing clouds with a chance of a shower late, especially northwest of Grand Rapids, low of 65. I'm Storm Team 8 meteorologist Matt Kirkwood tracking west to Michigan's weather.
8: 60 degrees at the lakeshore, 63, and mostly clear out there at your official weather station, Wood Radio News Time 632. More than 11,000 people in Michigan have been sickened by the cyclosporiasis outbreak, and now two people have died. The Michigan Department of Health and Human Services isn't telling us where those two live, but says they both had major underlying health conditions that the microscopic parasite made worse, causing dehydration and then death. Nearly 200 people have been hospitalized. The Michigan Department of Health reports that the outbreak has infected more than 11,000 with 193 hospitalizations, and many have suffered from significant health conditions. However, Infectious Disease Division Chief Joel K. Meyer says that the risk of serious complications actually remains low.
15: We're still at a point where only about 2 to 3% of patients are hospitalized. For the most part, this is an outpatient illness that can be addressed with some careful fluid hydration, as well as some antibiotics.
8: Medical experts say removing the outer layers of lettuce before thoroughly washing it remains the best way to avoid cyclosporiasis. Cooking produce, when appropriate, is the most effective way to avoid being sick, and cyclosporiasis cannot survive temperatures at 158 degrees and higher. Car sales numbers for July are starting to come in strong. Jeff Gilbert reports.
16: Sales are trending up as most Asian manufacturers release their July numbers. Hyundai set records for several products, particularly hybrids. It was a good month for Kia and Honda, too. Toyota saw its sales slip slightly due to tight inventories of several products. Analysts have been expecting an increase in year-over-year sales numbers.
8: Corewell Health Hospitals are holding top spots in the new U.S. News & World Report rankings, with Butterworth and Blatchett Hospitals taking the number one position in the Grand Rapids metro area. The evaluation ranks them as the number three overall hospital system in Michigan and the number one hospital in the Grand Rapids metro area. The Grand Rapids campuses hold 19 individual high-performance ratings for adult procedures and conditions. Police in Muskegon County say two boys were found safe after a search that took just over 4 hours. The 9- and 10-year-old boys were reported missing around 11:45 a.m. yesterday after they were last seen in the area of MacArthur and Raven Lakes Drive at Eggleston Township. They were found safe in the woods about a half mile away from where they had last been seen. Wood Radio News Time coming up on 6:35. Next update at 6:45. Breaking news if it happens. I'm James Kimmel on West Michigan's news, weather, and traffic station. Depend on it.
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7: This is West Michigan's Morning News. Good morning. Tuesday, August 4th, primary day today. Michigan voters headed to the polls in the next half hour. Choosing those who'll make the November ballots, U.S. Senate race, Michigan gubernatorial race, state legislative races, and more. Let us start our complete team coverage with Kent County, Lisa Posthumous Lyons, Kent County Clerk and Register of Deeds. Thank you so much for doing this again today.
18: Hey, good morning. Happy Election Day.
7: And to you the same. You always get so excited about this stuff. The polls open at 7 o'clock until 8 o'clock today. There are a lot more variables this time around when we talk about absentee and early voting, in-person voting going on. Let me start with something that maybe you haven't had a chance to talk about yet. What's out there that's so important that you want to stress today?
18: The one thing I really want to stress to all of our voters today is stay in your lane. This is a primary election, and unlike our general elections where you can cross over and vote for candidates in different parties, a primary election requires you to pick the party and then you stay in that lane on your ballot all the way down. If you do cross over and vote for multiple parties, your ballot for the partisan section will not count. So pick a party and stay in that lane.
7: Lisa, I've been asked. I've never registered officially for a party. How will they know? This is something you don't have to have some sort of Republican or Democratic card for, right?
18: That's a great question. Michigan voters love to be independent. They don't want to be pigeonholed and have to affiliate with a certain party in order to vote. So we have, ours is an open primary, which means any voter, whether they belong to the Republican Party or the Democratic Party, any voter can cast their ballot. The parties are on the same ballot, so you don't even have to declare which party you want to participate in for the primary when you get your ballot. You will get a ballot with both parties' candidates on there, and you just pick which side of the aisle you want to cast your ballot for in this primary.
7: Another question that may not affect a lot of people, but what if you early voted and your candidate, say for governor, dropped out of the race afterwards?
18: If you had already cast your ballot, and we've seen this, it's been unprecedented where candidates, quote, drop out. I call it suspending your race because your campaign, because you're still a candidate. Those people are still on the ballot. If you voted early and that ballot has been tabulated, that's all, that's it. You don't have an opportunity to get that back and pick a different candidate, but your vote will still count. Again, these people who have suspended their campaigns, their names are on the ballot. They are still official candidates. And so your vote is still going to count in that race and every other race you participated in.
7: So when you go to the polls, what should you have with you and what don't you have to have with you?
18: Make sure you have your ID. Michigan law does require that voters present their photo ID when they go to the polls and apply for a ballot. If you don't have an ID, if it's not with you, you can sign under the penalty of perjury an affidavit of voter without ID just to prove you are, to attest you are who you say you are. So if you've got an ID, bring it with you. If you don't have an ID, you're going to have to swear you are who you say you are, and you'll still be able to vote.
7: Here's another one. If you're voting absentee, but you hadn't mailed it or returned your ballot yet, you'll need to bring that. Where?
18: That's a good question, too. I'm actually watching this closely. Right now, as of about 5 o'clock yesterday, we only have 60% of our absentee ballots that were issued have been returned. You can return your absentee ballot up until 8 o'clock tonight when the polls close on Election Day. You get that to your clerk. So you can hand deliver it to your clerk or bring it to one of your jurisdiction's secure monitored drop boxes. And you can find all those locations, all that information on our website at kentcountyvotes.com or michigan.gov/vote.
7: How about if you're not registered to vote, but you want to? 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
7: And that is Lisa Posthumous Lyons, Kent County Clerk and Register of Deeds. You have our number. If anything pops up, give us a buzz. Thank you for your time today.
18: Thank you, Steve.
7: 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So if you want to share it, send to somebody that may have those questions that Lisa just answered. Traffic and weather together now.
12: Good morning. We've got a crash in Rockford, 131 southbound at 10 Mile. That's a look at your traffic from the Big B Coffee Traffic Center.
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7: Now the forecast, Storm teammates Matt Kirkwood.
14: Another beautiful summer day out there, mostly sunny to partly cloudy conditions, Steve. And it looks like pleasant overall with a high a little warmer right around 86. Tonight, clouds will thicken up a bit with a chance of a shower late tonight northwest of Grand Rapids and a low near 65. Everybody's going to have a chance of a shower isolated thunderstorm on Wednesday with more clouds. We'll call it mostly cloudy to partly cloudy. A little more humid with a high temperature of 83. I'm Storm teammate meteorologist Matt Kirkwood tracking West Michigan's weather for News Radio with 1300 and 106.9 FM.
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22: Hi, I'm John Wetzel, running for State Senate in Ottawa County, District 31. 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
3: 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Back to James Gemmel in the newsroom. What's coming up?
4: Well, Steve, T-minus 15 minutes or so until the polls open for one of the biggest primary elections in years. 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
3: And thank you, James. To that end, we'll catch up and see what Grand Rapids Police Department is doing, too. That's at 8:36 this morning. They'll involve the fire department, too, for their national night out. We caught up yesterday with our AI expert, Matt Rosen, to talk a little bit about those that came up as AI was, too, graduating now college, getting some guilt and lacking some skills because they used it so much. You will find that conversation in the podcast section at woodradio.com.
5: I've got a company of almost 400 AI engineers that are deploying AI solutions for our clients every day. And so when someone comes in the door, I expect them to know, at least have some base level skills that we can start to work with. If they haven't used AI at all or don't want to, there's probably not a place for them. And so for these college grads that are getting out, one of the problems is universities have either allowed or not allowed these kids to use these tools, but probably maybe a quarter to a third have given them any direction on how they want them to use them. So left unchecked, some of these college kids lack judgment is the problem. And use AI to do their work versus using it to learn. And therein lies the problem is you got leaders that don't set boundaries and you got kids that are going to use it for whatever they can. We definitely have a problem out there of kids that know how to use these tools but maybe haven't been told how to use them right.
2: Well, then you're job hunting, right? And they call this AI guilt, where you don't believe you're that legitimate because you have relied so heavily on this technology.
5: Yeah, I mean, if it was doing 80-90% of your work, that is a problem. And AI will make you think you're smart. So you're smarter than you are. You can do jobs that maybe you can't do. And we've seen this, where people, do really great on interview. We've had to change the entire structure of how we interview to make sure we're casting folks that aren't trying to use AI. At the same time, they're on the phone with one of our interviewers. It's pretty wild out there.
3: I would imagine, yeah, especially if you're doing a Teams call or a phone call. They could be answering all of your questions on their phone while you're... So where do you draw the line and how do you introduce the right thing, to something that is not a panacea, but universally is fixing a lot of problems?
5: Yeah, I can tell you what's working for us. It's making sure people are actually on video, telling us real-world stories, looking out for too many filler words, really talking about personal experiences. And actually, what I meant to say is, people who are using AI tend to not use filler words, where people that do, it's like 0 of those. So we've come up with those and a few other techniques to figure out whether people are actually, telling us who they actually are or what they've done. I think what needs to happen is, employers and universities alike need to be pretty clear on where they expect people to use AI. We are, but it's taking time to get there. And, then people have to become fluent in those areas. A lot of it comes down to like soft skills and judgment. I mean, it's like if you're going to write a term paper, you probably shouldn't have AI do all that. But if you're writing, rewriting a resume or polishing a resume, writing an email, things like that, AI can be great for that, or AI can be great for doing research. Every interview I do, I feed articles into AI and I get it to give me a few talking points, but then I take it and I make it my own. And so students need to be taught to do this. And some colleges are going to like oral exams or defending their work. And I think that needs to start as early as high school. I've got two teenage girls that they have both Chat GPT and Claude and Gemini. They use all the engines I do on their phones, but I'm very clear with them about you do not take something out of there and turn it in as your own. You use it to do research. You help it to help you think. You have it come up with ideas, but that is not your finished product. And, you know, employers and universities need to do that alike and really, you know, set some boundaries. And you're starting to see it happen, but it's happening slower than the technology is evolving.
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4: Casey Mize was scheduled to pitch for the Detroit Tigers tonight in their series opener at the Seattle Mariners, but they traded him instead right before the deadline yesterday in exchange for left-handed pitching prospects Cash Mayfield and Jackson Wolf. Mize is the second starting pitcher the Tigers have traded in the past few days. They dealt Tarek Skubal to the Dodgers on Saturday, and he'll make his first start for L.A. tonight at the Chicago Cubs. Skubal says he doesn't need to be the savior.
6: I mean, I'm not going to sit here and say I'm the big piece. They've been a pretty good baseball team without me, so I'm just going to try and show up and kind of be a chameleon in a sense and fit right into these guys and just, you know, gel with them.
4: Also before the trade deadline, the Phillies swung big with the acquisition of three-time batting champion Luis Arraez from the Giants. The Phillies also added a reliever. Elsewhere, the Reds traded for all-star catcher Adley Rutschman from the Orioles and backup catcher Jake Rogers, who was just released by the Tigers last week. The West Michigan Whitecaps will try to improve their 19-17 record tonight when they open a six-game series at the Fort Wayne Tin Caps at 6:35. The Chicago Bears will start the season without one of their top off-season additions. Safety Kobe Bryant may miss 8 to 10 weeks with a hyperextended left knee. Detroit Lions running back Jahmyr Gibbs' training camp hold in continued Monday with no apparent end in sight. The three-time Pro Bowler seen on the sidelines as he missed a fifth straight practice. He's wanting a contract extension. Notre Dame and USC resume their historic football rivalry in 2030. That's a look at sports.
3: 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Back to traffic and weather.
2: Good morning. We've got a crash in Rockford, 131 southbound at 10 Mile. That's a look at your traffic.
3: And now the forecast. Storm teammates Matt Kirkwood in the tracking center.
7: Another beautiful summer day out there, mostly sunny and partly cloudy conditions, Steve. And it looks like pleasant overall with a high a little warmer right around 86. Tonight, clouds will thicken up a bit with a chance of a shower late tonight northwest of Grand Rapids and a low near 65. Everybody's going to have a chance of a shower isolated thunderstorm on Wednesday with more clouds. We'll call it mostly cloudy to partly cloudy. A little more humid with a high temperature of 83. I'm Storm Team 8 meteorologist Matt Kirkwood tracking West Michigan's weather for News Radio Wood 1300 and 106.9 FM.
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8: This is a Bloomberg Money Minute. Snapchat is getting a boost from stronger advertising sales and betting its future on AI-powered smart glasses. Parent company Snap issued an upbeat forecast. The company calls its $2,000 augmented reality glasses its largest long-term opportunity. And Snap believes it will help tap into a new audience since people won't need a Snapchat account to use them. They're expected to be released in the fall. Checking on your money, S&P futures are edging higher this morning. Tech shares are rebounding following a volatile July. A potential challenge for the markets comes later this afternoon when SpaceX reports its first earnings as a public company. And Toyota's bet on hybrids is continuing to pay off. The world's largest automaker raised its annual profit outlook as strong demand for gas electric vehicles helped drive sales. Toyota's hybrid heavy lineup has given it an edge, with many consumers remaining hesitant to switch to fully electric vehicles. Courtney Donahoe, Bloomberg Radio.
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9: A highly washed race between Abdul El Sayed and Representative Haley Stevens pits an establishment Democrat against a progressive challenger. This race making a lot of headlines. Sayed wants Medicare for all. He's also been more outspoken on Gaza. Stevens, however, is the more moderate of the two.
3: You head to the polls in 4 minutes and 15 seconds. Next up, top of the hour news. Then we'll head over to Ottawa County. Ottawa County Clerk and Register of Deeds Justin Roebuck is standing by. We will ask some of the same questions that we asked Lisa Posthumous Lyons. for your county. That ballot preview is so important. That's at 7:07. First, the news in 3 minutes on Wood.
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3: This is West Michigan's Morning News on Wood Radio. I'm Steve Kelly. It's Tuesday, August 4th. One of the biggest primaries in years today. RFK weighs in on measles vaccinations. Here's top of the hour news.
4: Good morning. It's 7 o'clock. I'm James Gimmel, Wood Radio News. President Trump says the White House is in new talks with Iran after calling off what he said was a massive attack. Former Vice President Mike Pence said on the Fox News Rundown podcast that while he fully supports President Trump's efforts in the conflict with Iran, he does not have much faith in the Iranians, with the last memorandum of understanding barely making it to a full week.
20: The Iranians literally broke every promise in the memorandum of understanding within 7 days. And we've continued to see this back and forth and promise and provocations.
4: Robert F. Kennedy Jr. says parents should get their children vaccinated for measles.
21: The Health and Human Services Secretary made the comment on CNN's State of the Union.
22: A measles vaccine is effective. It stops measles in about 97% of the cases. Well, people should get vaccinated.
21: His comments come as measles cases have grown in the U.S. A Johns Hopkins University tracker for health data found there were nearly 2,300 confirmed cases in the U.S. as of late last month, passing the amount of cases recorded in 2025. I'm Mark Mayfield.
4: Our top local story, the polls are opening this hour for the Michigan primary election. The state is at a crossroads on who will represent them as the Democratic Senate. Fox's Alex Hogan reports.
9: The highly watched race between Abdul El-Sayed and Representative Haley Stevens pits an establishment Democrat against a progressive challenger. This race making a lot of headlines. Sayed wants Medicare for all. He's also been more outspoken on Gaza. Stevens, however, is the more moderate of the two. The winner will take on the Republican nominee Mike Rogers in November.
4: Wood Radio News Time 7:01. 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
2: Good morning. A crash near Rockford now causing a backup. 131 southbound right after 10 Mile has a 15-minute delay. Another crash in Grand Rapids, 196 westbound and the on-ramp from 28th Street, and a disabled vehicle on the right shoulder, 131 southbound before Ann. That's a look at your traffic. From the Big B Coffee Traffic Center.
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7: Another warm day out there with mostly sunny to partly cloudy conditions. High temperature up around 86, light south wind. Tonight, increasing clouds, chance of a shower late, especially northwest of Grand Rapids. Low right around 65. For Wednesday, mostly cloudy to partly cloudy conditions, a little more humid with a chance of a shower or thunderstorm. High temperature 83, and we'll maintain a chance of a shower or thunderstorm Grand Rapids southward on Thursday. I'm Storm Team Meteorologist Matt Kirkwood, tracking West Michigan's weather.
4: 61 degrees at the Lakeshore, 62 with mostly clear skies at your official weather station. 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An argument over not being allowed to play in a soccer match May 5th outside Southwest Elementary School led to a double fatality shooting, and now a Grand Rapids District judge has bound the suspect over to stand trial. Police say 18-year-old Rafael Martinez Lopez shot 38-year-old Savannah Rubio, who is a mother of seven, and 15-year-old Jeremiah Cuevas Griffin. Investigators say some kids were playing soccer when Martinez Lopez approached and asked to join the game. When he was turned down, an argument began. Wood TV reports Rubio's teenage son testified he ran to get his father after seeing Martinez Lopez shoot Jeremiah.
5: And I didn't know if anybody else was shot, so I just called my dad and told him Jeremiah got shot.
23: When did you learn that your mom had been shot?
5: When I seen her on the ground.
4: Martinez Lopez is facing seven felony charges, including two counts of open murder. Kent County Clerk Lisa Postumas-Lyon says it's important to stay in your lane when you go to fill out your primary election ballot today.
24: This is a primary election, and unlike our general elections where you can cross over and vote for candidates in different parties, a primary election requires you to pick the party, and then you stay in that lane on your ballot all the way down. If you do cross over and vote for multiple parties, your ballot for the partisan section will not count.
4: Lisa Postumas-Lyons was a guest on West Michigan's Morning News a short while ago. She says you don't need to declare which party's primary you want to participate in, but you will need to present photo identification at your polling precinct.
24: If you don't have an ID, if it's not with you, you can sign under the penalty of perjury an affidavit of voter without ID just to prove you are, to attest you are who you say you are.
4: Congresswoman Haley Stevens and Dr. Abdul El-Sayed did some whirlwind campaigning for votes in the Democratic primary for the U.S. Senate. Stevens is a three-term congresswoman.
25: We want to see abuses of power being stood up to. Being very present, as I have been this entire campaign.

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3: Well, maybe because it seems more important than ever, but there have been a lot of questions. We've gotten a lot of questions about today's primary. This is West Michigan's Morning News. I'm Steve Kelly. Polls have been open for 8 minutes now. Let's get to another lightning round. Ottawa County Clerk and Register of Deeds Justin Roebuck joins us on the live line. Justin, thanks for doing this today.
4: Hey, good morning, Steve. You bet.
3: Let's start with maybe something you haven't heard on Wood Radio, seen on TV, or in any of the printed press. Anything real important that you want folks voting in Ottawa County to know?
4: Well, I think one of the things that I think about is the fact that there's actually a lot on your ballot today as you go out to the polling place. So obviously, you know, most of us have gotten some texts from some political campaigns and some statewide level races that are certainly important today, but there's a lot of community issues on the ballot as well across the state. Many different municipal governments have millages or different proposals on the ballot, so definitely great idea to check out michigan.gov/vote before you go into the polling place, and that'll tell you exactly what's on your ballot, also where you need to go to vote. And the hours of operation, obviously, 7 a.m. to 8 p.m. All day.
3: And that's when you just put in your zip code, right? And then your ballot, what you actually will go vote on, shows up for you to play around with before you head in.
4: Yeah, exactly. I think that's a very helpful tool for folks. And I think the other important thing to remember is this is a primary election, so on the political side, political party side, you can only vote in one party's contest. So you can't cross over and maybe, you know, vote for your favorite Democratic candidate for Congress and your favorite Republican candidate for Senate. Those offices will not count if you cross over into the other lane. So you do have to pick a party and stay with that political party.
3: Justin, I asked Lisa this question too, because we've received it here. What if you don't remember ever registering with either of the two parties, right? It's not something that you needed to do.
4: It's a great question, because Michigan does not actually have political party registration. And that's one of the reasons why we have a primary like this, right? Because you actually get to choose which political party you participate in today on this ballot. That does not affect how you vote in future elections at all. But importantly, you know, we get those calls a lot as well. Many states do have political party registration where you actually

0: actually have to register as a particular party affiliation when you register to vote, or you can register as an independent. Michigan does not have that at all. So one of the reasons we do have this kind of a primary is the fact that you can walk in and choose whichever political party, but you do have to stay in your lane.
1: If you're voting absentee but haven't returned your ballot yet, it is too late to put it in the mail. The postmark doesn't even count. Where do I bring it?
0: Absolutely. Michigan.gov/votes, another great resource for that, because that will tell you exactly where you can drop it off, either in a Dropbox, which is a secured site that you can drop off your absentee ballot. Those are monitored 24/7. They're also being checked multiple times today. So you can drop it in a Dropbox until 8 p.m. You can also deliver it to your local clerk's office, your city or township clerk's office, until 8 p.m. tonight. So you do have a little bit of time left to return that. You can actually also vote your absentee ballot in the precinct. That's kind of a recent change. But if you've actually filled out your absentee ballot, or maybe you haven't filled it out yet, but you still got it on the kitchen counter, you can actually walk that in to your precinct and cast that absentee ballot yourself.
1: Here's one I didn't know. If you're on the sidelines because you haven't registered yet, thinking that you can't, you can still register today.
0: That is right. Yeah, you absolutely can. Again, at your city and township clerk, very specific on the election day registration. You can only do it at that location. So you can walk right into your city hall, township offices, and we do ask for some identifying information, obviously, a photo ID as well as proof of residency. But you can register to vote or update and change your voting address. If you're already registered but you need to update your address, you can do that at your local clerk's office up until 8 p.m. tonight as well.
1: That is Justin Roebuck, who is the Ottawa County Clerk and Register of Deeds. Lastly, what can I bring in? If I print my sample ballot and I write down all the answers, can I unfold that and go into my poll booth? What's not allowed?
0: Yeah, good question as well. So, you know, one of the important things that's not allowed, and it's kind of sometimes counterintuitive to some voters, because you know, if you support a certain candidate, you want to, you know, rep your candidate on game day, you can't do that in the polling location. So, you know, we don't want to wear buttons, T-shirts, hats that identify with a candidate or political party on the ballot. You absolutely can bring in, you know, some notes or a sample ballot, you know, that's in the privacy of the voting booth. You're looking at information. That is absolutely allowed, and certainly a lot of voters do that. But you just can't, you know, display candidate information or materials in the precinct as you're kind of walking through the precinct in the voting process.
1: A long day ahead for the folks in Ottawa County, too. Justin Roebuck is the Ottawa County Clerk and Register of Deeds. Thanks for your time this morning.
0: Yeah, you bet, Steve. Good to be with you.
1: 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Polls open till 8. 7:15, let's get to traffic and weather.
2: Good morning. A crash near Rockford now causing a backup. 131 southbound right after 10 Mile has a 15-minute delay. Another crash in Grand Rapids, 196 westbound on the on-ramp from 28th Street. And a disabled vehicle on the right shoulder, 131 southbound before Ann. That's a look at your traffic from the Big B Coffee Traffic Center.
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4: This is Lee Habib, host of Our American Stories. On our next episode, we'll share the story of Major Dick Bong, America's greatest fighter ace. You won't want to miss the next episode of Our American Stories.
1: Forecast says we will see a lot of sunshine today, then partly cloudy and 86, more increasing clouds and a chance of a shower overnight, 65. Better chance that we see a shower storm tomorrow in 83. 63 at the Lakeshore, 63 in Grand Rapids. 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
1: 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A very patient James Gemmell in the newsroom. What's coming up?
11: Well, Steve, Senate committee to vote today on Todd Blanche's nomination for Attorney General. Music producer David Z dies, and a discussion about local primary election races. 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
1: And thank you, sir. Complete team coverage will continue throughout the day today, as we mentioned. Just after our conversation with Justin Roebuck, the polls will close at 8 today. They probably won't be overrun. They generally aren't during a primary, even this one, which is, it seems, so much more important and is hotly contested as we head toward the general election in November. But if you're in line at 8, you will be allowed to vote. Our conversation with Kent County Clerk Lisa Posthumous-Lyons and Ottawa County Clerk Justin Roebuck in the podcast section at woodradio.com. Speaking of that Senate race, here is Fox's Garrett Tenney.
12: This race is getting so much attention for good reason. Not only is Michigan's Senate seat vital to Democrats' hopes of retaking the Senate, this race is also going to tell us a lot about where voters are and what direction the Democratic Party is heading. Abdul El-Sayed is the progressive. He wants to abolish ICE, cut off U.S. aid to Israel, and has made Medicare for All one of his signature issues. El-Sayed has been leading in most of the polls, and Republicans would love to see him win because they believe he would give the GOP nominee Mike Rogers the best shot at picking up this seat. And that's something Congresswoman Haley Stevens has hammered on throughout her campaign, that she has consistently beat Republicans and gives Democrats the best shot at keeping Michigan blue.
1: 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Here's James.
11: The Detroit Tigers have dealt right-handed pitcher Casey Mize to the San Diego Padres. The trade happened right before the 6 p.m. deadline, and the Tigers will receive left-handed pitching prospects Cash Mayfield and Jackson Wolf. Mize was an American League All-Star last year and has a fine ERA of 2.70 this season. He was Detroit's first round and number one overall draft pick in 2018 from Auburn. The Tigers traded pitcher Tarek Skubal on Saturday night to the Dodgers, for whom he'll make his debut tonight at the Chicago Cubs. Skubal says he's looking forward to his first outing with L.A.
13: Yeah, I'm excited. You know, I just like that I didn't take 8 or 9 days off. You know, I'm on kind of a 5-day break rotation. You know, I think I have a 6-day this time, but that's pretty normal with off days in our schedule anyway. So I'm excited to stay in routine and just go out there and compete. And, you know, when Andrew told me it was Tuesday, I was very excited because I just got done throwing a bullpen, you know, preparing to pitch Tuesday for wherever I was at. So I'm excited about that.
11: The Tigers will open a series at the Seattle Mariners tonight at 9:40. Mize was originally scheduled to pitch for Detroit, but now it's uncertain. The team's been bringing up some top prospects this year. The latest, Max Clark, had an outstanding first weekend for the Tigers.
14: I mean, it's been surreal. Just a childhood dream come true. I'm blessed, to say the least. But I've been surrounded by so many good people in this game, with my family, with my loved ones, my wife, and then people inside the clubhouse that have made this seamless.
11: The West Michigan Whitecaps open a 6-game series at the Fort Wayne Tin Caps tonight. The University of Michigan says former men's head basketball coach John Beilein is one of 8 people who will be inducted into the UM Athletics Hall of Honor. The ceremony set for September 11th at Chrysler Arena, and the 8 will be honored during a ceremony at the Michigan-Oklahoma football game the next day. That's a look at sports.
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2: Good morning. Checking in on your rush hour. We've got a crash in Grand Rapids on the entrance ramp, 196 westbound, in the on-ramp from 28th Street. Right shoulder is blocked, as well as a disabled vehicle on 131 southbound right before Ann. That's a look at your traffic.
1: That doesn't help anybody. The forecast now from Storm teammates Matt Kirkwood.
15: Steve, will squeeze in another nice, warm, pleasant day with mostly sunny to partly cloudy conditions. I think it's going to be a little warmer today with a high up around 86 with light south wind. Tonight, clouds will thicken up a bit. We'll have a chance of a shower mainly northwest of Grand Rapids late tonight with low right around 65. Better chance of a shower thunderstorm Wednesday with mostly cloudy to partly cloudy conditions, a little on the humid side, and a high temperature of 83. I'm starting to be meteorologist Matt Kirkwood, tracking West Michigan's weather. For News Radio with 1300 and 106.9 FM.
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16: This is a Bloomberg Money Minute. The Trump administration is planning to host artificial intelligence companies at the White House today to discuss a new framework for conducting voluntary safety tests of AI models. Sources tell us OpenAI, Anthropic, and Google are among the AI developers planning to attend. OpenAI and Anthropic have disclosed in recent weeks that a handful of their models hacked third-party organizations. Turning to the market, stocks are looking at gains today. The event of the day on Wall Street is SpaceX's first earnings report following its blockbuster initial public offering. The company's results are out after the closing bell this afternoon. And Michigan health authorities were in touch with Taco Bell's parent company about the parasitic outbreak in early July, weeks before Yum! Brands officially alerted consumers. The Michigan Department of Health and Human Services spoke with Yum! On July 2nd and asked to connect with the company's supply chain quality assurance and communications teams. The outbreak has affected thousands across 45 states. Courtney Donahoe, Bloomberg Radio.
1: Okay, we will shift briefly to talk about gas. Well, at least oil prices that then trickle down, to higher gas prices. Jonathan Savage on the story is the Chevron CEO is warning that this Iran conflict has created a very real threat to global oil supplies as gas prices, well, you've seen them. We'll get to Jonathan after bottom of the hour news with Fox News Radio in London. We'll get the latest, too, on is there a ceasefire? Are we at the peace table? And if we are at the peace table, are we at the same one? That's actually a legitimate question. First, we will get to bottom of the hour news. It comes with traffic and weather together. And that's next on Wood Radio. Good morning.
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20: A quiet residential neighborhood erupts in chaos. Carmine Galante, the feared boss of the Bonanno crime family, lies dead. His cigar still clutched between his teeth.
21: Masked men walked into Joe and Mary's luncheonette in Brooklyn today and gunned down Carmine Galante, a man believed to be the most powerful mafia chieftain in the country.
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20: 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But the murder of Carmine Galante marked the beginning of the end. Discover how a group of young prosecutors took on the mafia, and with the help of law enforcement, brought down its most powerful figures. I'm Anasika Nicolazzi, and from Wolf Entertainment and iHeart Podcasts, this is Law & Order Criminal Justice System.
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1: This is West Michigan's Morning News on Wood Radio. I'm Steve Kelly. It's Tuesday, August 4th. Polls are open for the primary. We'll have complete team coverage and the latest on Todd Blanche's nomination vote. Here's bottom of the hour news.
11: Good morning. It's 7:30, 62 degrees at the Lakeshore, 64 and partly sunny in Grand Rapids. I'm James Skimmel, Wood Radio News. A Senate committee scheduled to vote today on the nomination for the next Attorney General. New Jersey Congressman Jeff Van Drew said on Fox and Friends, the American people should trust in acting Attorney General Todd Blanche.
0: Americans deserve to have an Attorney General they can rely upon. I believe that they would with Todd Blanche, because we have seen in judiciary and the House judiciary and all the hearings we've had and what we've gone through, what the weaponization of judiciary has done and the FBI, and we never, ever want to see that again in America.
11: Republican Senators John Cornyn and Tom Tillis dropped their opposition after receiving written assurances regarding the department's plans. Blanche has been serving as acting Attorney General since he took over for Pam Bondi in April. Grammy-winning producer David Rifkin, also known as David Z, is dead at 78.
3: Won't you take me to Funky Town? Won't you take
4: He passed away on Sunday at a hospital in Burbank, California, due to complications from an infection. David Z played a role in launching singer Prince's career by producing his early demo recordings and engineering some of his early albums. He's also known for working on Lips Incorporated's Funky Town and Fine Young Cannibal's She Drives Me Crazy.
11: Our top local story. You don't have to declare the party primary you'll be voting in when you go to your polling precinct today, but you will be allowed to vote on one side of the ballot. Kent County Clerk Lisa Postumas-Lyons was a guest on West Michigan's Morning News. She says you won't be able to cross over and vote for the other party. She also says it's not too late to turn in your completed absentee ballot.
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2: Good morning. Checking in on your rush hour. We've got a crash in Grand Rapids on the entrance ramp, 196 westbound in the on-ramp from 28th Street. Right shoulder is blocked, as well as a disabled vehicle on 131 southbound right before Ann. That's a look at your traffic from the Big B Coffee Traffic Center.
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15: Mostly sunny to partly cloudy conditions once again today. Another warm and pleasant day with a high up around 86. Tonight, increasing clouds with a chance of a shower late, especially northwest of Grand Rapids, low of 65. I'm Storm Team 8 meteorologist Matt Kirkwood tracking West Michigan's weather.
11: 62 degrees at the Lakeshore, 64 and partly sunny at your official weather station. 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Two people in Michigan have died from cyclosporiasis. The deaths are the first to be reported in the United States. The Michigan Department of Health and Human Services says the people who died had significant underlying health conditions. East Grand Rapids residents will decide in the fall election whether to approve a bond request of up to $9 million to help fund construction of a parking deck. City commissioners adopted a resolution at their meeting last night to put it on the November 3rd ballot. The proposed parking ramp would be a joint project between the city and the East Grand Rapids Public Schools. The three-story structure would have up to 240 parking spaces and be built on the Bagley Avenue parking lot. Several residents who spoke at the meeting were opposed to putting the bond measure on the ballot before more details of the project are revealed.
26: What seems to be going on here is a piece of putty and you all are kind of squeezing it, trying to make it fit in something you can approve. If you're doing your due diligence review and you're scrutinizing, you haven't done it.
11: Third Ward Commissioner Abby Groff Blazak also is concerned the proposal is moving too quickly.
27: I truly came into this meeting wanting to say, let's take the most democratic pathway and let the voters decide. And I do believe ultimately we can get there, but I really would like to see us take a bit more time. and get some answers to these key questions.
11: That audio from Wood TV. Voters will decide today which two candidates for an open First Ward City Commission seat in Grand Rapids they would like to see advance to the November general election. Three are on the primary ballot: Jordan Eaton, Lindsay Perez Plesher, and Steve Tibby. The two who received the most votes today will square off in the fall election. Wood Radio News Time coming up on 7:35. Our next update at 7:45. Breaking news as it happens. I'm James Gimmel on West Michigan's news, weather, and traffic station. Depend on it.
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9: On the night before Halloween in 1975, 15-year-old Martha Moxley was murdered in the Tony Bellhaven neighborhood of Greenwich, Connecticut. She was rich and beautiful and loved by all who knew her. For decades, despite intense media scrutiny, police failed to make an arrest. In 2000, 25 years after Martha's murder, her one-time neighbor, Michael Skakel, was arrested. He'd been 15, like her, at the time of the crime. He was also a cousin of the Kennedys.
10: A teenage neighbor and friend of Martha Moxley.
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9: 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I watched the news. I read the articles. Of course Michael Skakel killed his next-door neighbor, Martha Moxley. He beat her to death with a golf club. I knew it. And if you followed the case like I did, I bet you knew it too. My name is Andrew Goldman. I've been a journalist for 30 years. I got involved in this case in 2015. But here's the thing. Once this story got its hooks in me, it wouldn't let me go. From NBC News Studios, Dead Certain, The Martha Moxley Murder is a podcast series that I believe will finally provide a full, true, authoritative account of the Martha Moxley case.
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13: So Chevron's CEO is a little worried about the very real threat to global oil supplies. Maybe you've seen the gas price shoot up. This is West Michigan's Morning News. I'm Steve Kelly, joined by Jonathan Savage with Fox News Radio in London. Good morning, sir.
14: Hello, good morning.
13: So Mike Wirth is the guy. Talk to us a little bit about fragile and uncertain energy markets in his words.
14: Yeah, that's right. He says that there's instability across three major shipping routes. We know all about the Strait of Hormuz, of course. 20% of the world's oil and liquefied natural gas passes through there in a pre-war era. There's also the Red Sea, where the Houthis are targeting the Saudi shipping in particular. And we shouldn't forget the Black Sea, which is affected by Russia and Ukraine's conflict. That has been going on for more than 4 years. Take all this together, adding in the fact that energy infrastructure has been damaged in the Middle East as a result of Iranian drones and missiles. Mike Wirth from Chevron says the risks to supply are very real and the global energy system is increasingly fragile.
13: Do we know why now he speaks out? Is he trying to send a message to the administration, or is it more to Chevron customers to say, hey, it ain't our fault?
14: Well, he's he was speaking out because he was doing a round of interviews based on how much money the company is making. So he might be worried about the global supply. He's not too worried about his profits. Chevron reported its highest ever quarterly profit of $12.2 billion. So in just 3 months, $12.2 billion. U.S. oil companies overall made profits totaling more than $26 billion in the 3 months. Over here in Europe, BP reported its profits to double too, to $5.7 billion. This is an issue which is uniting President Trump and environmentalist groups. They are all angry about how much profit these companies are earning right now. President Trump said they're making too much money based on a shortage. I don't like it. They're going to have to give some of that back to the public, and they better cut the retail price. Meanwhile, environmental campaigner 350.org says that Chevron and Exxon are leading ordinary people to pay the price with higher bills.
13: All right, you're a little closer to what's going on with this peace process. Is it happening, and who's talking to who?
14: Right, so something is happening. President Trump said that the U.S. and Iran had talks underway, and that's why he stopped a massive attack at the weekend. Iran says the opposite, saying that there are no direct negotiations taking place with Washington. They're only talking to Oman about putting together their own private arrangements for the Strait of Hormuz. And then on top of that, we are hearing from Qatar. The efforts are ongoing with all parties, and we're looking into diplomatic solutions. None of that makes it sound like peace is imminent.
13: And that is Jonathan Savage with Fox News Radio in London this morning. Thank you for your time today.
14: Thank you.
13: By the way, where did I put that thing? We were talking about Fox Facts has a feature. So golf, right? We play it, many of us, here on Wood Radio as well. We all know that the dimples on the ball exist for flight, right? It's like the barrel of a rifle is engineered to... Anyway, we found this little thing, and I had no idea it was an accident.
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16: With summer in full swing, millions of Americans are hitting the links. Every golf ball that makes it in the hole has a feature that exists because of a happy accident. The first golf balls didn't have dimples at all. Back in the mid-1800s, golfers used smooth balls made from a rubber-like material. Then players started noticing something strange. Older, beat-up balls were actually flying farther than brand new ones. Those scratches and dents were helping the ball cut through the air more efficiently. Once manufacturers figured that out, they started making golf balls with dimples. In 1905, English engineer William Taylor patented the first dimpled golf ball design. Today, the average golf ball has more than 300 dimples. So one of golf's biggest innovations came from golfers discovering that a beat-up golf ball actually worked better than a brand new one. Matt Murphy, Fox News.
13: The sound of golf is not getting any better. The old sound of a persimmon driver was magical. And I liked metal spikes, too, on the cart path. So let's give away a pair of tickets right now before we get to traffic and weather. 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
13: And it's 616-774-2424 for Bonnie Raitt.
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13: Traffic and weather together.
2: Good morning. Checking in on your rush hour. We've got a crash in Grand Rapids on the entrance ramp, 196 westbound in the on-ramp from 28th Street. Right shoulder is blocked, as well as a disabled vehicle on 131 southbound right before Ann. That's a look at your traffic from the Big B Coffee Traffic Center.
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13: And the forecast now, Storm teammates Matt Kirkwood.
15: Another beautiful summer day out there, mostly sunny to partly cloudy conditions, Steve. And it looks like pleasant overall with a high a little warmer right around 86. Tonight, clouds will thicken up a bit with a chance of a shower late tonight northwest of Grand Rapids and a low near 65. Everybody's going to have a chance of a shower isolated thunderstorm on Wednesday with more clouds. We'll call it mostly cloudy to partly cloudy. A little more humid with a high temperature of 83. I'm Storm teammate meteorologist Matt Kirkwood, tracking West Michigan's weather for News Radio with 1300 and 106.9 FM.
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0: As we move through the first full week of August, let's check in with our friend Joe Hewn from Blue Cross Blue Shield of Michigan. 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
0: We've had a year-long conversation with Wood listeners about healthcare affordability, and today you've got some great information about a program that's helping improve both affordability and quality.
1: Steve, for years we've been working to move beyond a system that primarily treats people when they're sick and toward a system that helps them stay healthy in the first place. Advanced primary care is the next step in that evolution.
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1: 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Advanced primary care builds on that proven successful foundation of our patient-centered medical home program by giving patients even more support, coordination, and access to resources that help them manage their health.
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1: That's a big part of advanced primary care. 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
0: Better care means helping people stay healthier, which is one of the best ways to make healthcare more affordable.
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0: Always great talking to you, Joe.
1: Thank you, Steve.
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2: Congratulations to Tony Gerke, Cedar Springs. 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Wood Radio News Time is now 7:47. Let's head back to the newsroom. James Gemmel, what's coming up?
3: Well, Steve, some high-profile primary races today. The polls have opened. Important vaccinations for kids ahead of the start of school. And West Michigan Red Cross director talks about the blood shortage crisis. Details in the 8 o'clock news.
2: New Medicaid work rules. Big changes are on the way. Rory O'Neill, NBC News Radio, national correspondent on the story. Good morning.
4: Hey, Steve. Good morning.
2: So talk to us a little bit about what this new world looks like.
4: Right. So you're going to need to work 80 hours per month. You need to work it, school it, volunteer it, whatever, in order to qualify for Medicaid in 2027. And a lot of states are rolling out some of the workforce enforcement mechanisms now to get people ready for what's going to be coming in the new year. You know, when all is said and done, as many as 7 million people are expected to likely lose their Medicaid coverage because of these work volunteer schooling requirements.
2: How does one go about proving that, right? Now, where's the accountability in this?
4: Right. Well, that's going to go to each state and its Medicaid services in order for them to set up a system so that people can log in their monthly work and schooling results. And then it gets complicated because people say that, look, I'm on Medicaid and I'm out of work right now and I don't have my private health insurance because I'm being treated for XYZ. Well, now you got to go to your doctor to get some sort of a waiver that says, well, they've been so sick, they can't work this job or volunteer, and they can't do 80 hours of work this month to qualify for the care. And then there are even broader definitions are frustrating people because let's say you're diagnosed with cancer. That's not an automatic out for these work requirements. You're going to have to go in and talk to your doctor or clinician. That's something else where now on the medical side of things, they're saying, whoa, this is going to be a burden for us. And just to do compliance to help patients, you know, maintain their Medicaid services is going to be even more work for the medical community.
5: What do they say about cost cutting on this? Is this obviously going to save money, or we're not going to see that much of a difference versus what opponents are saying is far overreach on this?
4: Yeah, I haven't seen the exact projections for what it's going to save dollar-wise, but as I said, they're expecting probably 7 million people could fall off the Medicaid rolls next year. And then it's just going to be a bear to try to manage. You can understand the sentiment, right? We don't want you sitting on the couch at home, perfectly healthy, collecting these benefits for nothing. You know, if you can volunteer or go to school or go to work, that obviously would be a great benefit across the board. So you can understand the logic behind it, but it's the implementation that gets pretty sketchy and really turns into quite the burden.
2: So what's the timeline again on this thing?
4: So some states, this is going to vary state by state because essentially the states run the Medicaid show with federal dollars. But it's we've already seen it roll out, for instance, in Nebraska, where people are filing their hours now. A lot of them are trying to set up the system now so that when it really is implemented starting in the new year, they'll be hitting the ground running.
2: That is Rory O'Neill, NBC News Radio national correspondent. Thanks.
4: Hey, thanks, Steve.
2: 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That means it is time for sports. And it is brought to you by Montel Construction.
3: Casey Mize was scheduled to pitch for the Detroit Tigers tonight in their series opener at the Seattle Mariners, but they traded him instead right before the deadline yesterday in exchange for left-handed pitching prospects Cash Mayfield and Jackson Wolf. Mize is the second starting pitcher the Tigers have traded in the past few days. They dealt Tarek Skubal to the Dodgers on Saturday, and he'll make his first start for L.A. tonight at the Chicago Cubs. Skubal says he doesn't need to be the savior.
6: I mean, I'm not going to sit here and say I'm the big piece. They've been a pretty good baseball team without me, so I'm just going to try and show up and kind of be a chameleon in a sense and fit right into these guys and just, you know, gel with them.
3: Also before the trade deadline, the Phillies swung big with the acquisition of three-time batting champion Luis Arraez from the Giants. The Phillies also added a reliever. Elsewhere, the Reds traded for all-star catcher Adley Rutschman from the Orioles and backup catcher Jake Rogers, who was just released by the Tigers last week. The West Michigan Whitecaps will try to improve their 19-17 record tonight when they open a six-game series at the Fort Wayne Tin Caps at 6:35. The Chicago Bears will start the season without one of their top off-season additions. Safety Kobe Bryant may miss 8 to 10 weeks with a hyperextended left knee. Detroit Lions running back Jahmyr Gibbs' training camp hold in continued Monday with no apparent end in sight. The three-time Pro Bowler seen on the sidelines as he missed a fifth straight practice. He's wanting a contract extension. Notre Dame and USC resume their historic football rivalry in 2030. That's a look at sports.
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5: Good morning. Checking in on your rush hour. We've got a crash in Grand Rapids on the entrance ramp, 196 westbound in the on-ramp from 28th Street. Right shoulder is blocked, as well as a disabled vehicle on 131 southbound right before Ann. That's a look at your traffic.
2: Another beautiful day today. Maybe a sprinkle is on the way. Storm teammates Matt Kirkwood in the tracking center. Good morning, Matt.
7: Hey, good morning, Steve. Yeah, you're right. Another gorgeous one on the way with partly cloudy conditions currently out there, and partly cloudy to mostly sunny sky will rule the sky today. We're looking at a high all the way up to 86, so a little bit warmer than yesterday, still hanging on to semi-tolerable humidity levels with a south wind. Increasing clouds tonight and a chance of a shower or thunderstorm late tonight, mainly areas north and northwest of Grand Rapids with a low near 65. Everybody's going to have that chance for Wednesday. A little more humid with a high of 83, and we'll continue with a chance of a shower or thunderstorm Thursday. Especially areas from Grand Rapids to the south. Partly cloudy, both Grand Rapids and Muskegon at 61 degrees. I'm Storm Team Meteorologist Matt Kirkwood tracking West Michigan's weather for News Radio Wood 1300 and 106.9 FM.
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8: This is a Bloomberg Money Minute. Consumer goods giant Kimberly-Clark has lowered its growth expectations for the year. Its diaper business in China was impacted by a report alleging the presence of a toxic substance in some products, which independent testing later affirmed was false. Sales have also been affected by a fire that destroyed a California warehouse holding Kimberly-Clark products. Meantime, Caterpillar's power generation business continues to post strong growth off of the back of data center spending. The machinery giant's power and energy unit has become its fastest-growing business in recent years. Caterpillar's stronger-than-expected earnings is helping to lift stock futures this morning. And some colleges are flipping the admissions process. Instead of waiting for students to apply, more private schools are offering admissions first as they compete for a shrinking pool of prospective undergraduates. The nonprofit Common App launched a direct admissions pilot in 2021, and 215 colleges now participate. Courtney Donahoe, Bloomberg Radio.
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2: This is West Michigan's Morning News on Wood Radio. I'm Steve Kelly. It's Tuesday, August 4th. Some high-profile primary races today. The polls are open. And important vaccinations before back to school. Here's top of the hour news.
3: Good morning. It's 8 o'clock. I'm Jane Skimmel. Wood Radio News. A Spokane, Washington man is under arrest, accused of sparking the largest of three wildfires that had destroyed hundreds of structures, displacing thousands of people. Evacuee Joe Wilson says it was upsetting to learn authorities think the Old Trails fire was deliberately set.
16: A teacher that I work with right behind my house lost everything that he had, including his pets. And like to know that that all could have been avoided is heartbreaking, man.
3: The Spokane County Sheriff says Aaron Farinacci was taken into custody without incident after a judge approved a warrant alleging first-degree arson. He's being held on $1 million bond. He reportedly has a previous manslaughter conviction in Mesa, Arizona. Our top local story, the polls opened about an hour ago on this primary election day, and they will remain open until 8 o'clock tonight. In the Republican race for governor, Congressman John James is going up against businessman Perry Johnson. In the Democratic primary, Secretary of State Jocelyn Benson and Genesee County Sheriff Christopher Swanson are the choices. Another high-profile race pits, former Wayne County Medical Director Abdul El-Sayed against Congresswoman Haley Stevens in the battle to become a U.S. Senator. The winner will face former Congressman Mike Rogers, the presumptive Republican nominee, in November. Wood Radio News Time, 8:01. 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
5: Good morning. A serious head-on collision in Holland with injuries reported at East 32nd and South Waverly. We've got a crash in Standale on Wilson Avenue at O'Brien. Disabled vehicle in Grand Rapids, 131 southbound right before Ann. And stop-and-go traffic, a five-minute backup, 196 eastbound between Fuller and 96. Stop-and-go traffic on 96 eastbound between Leonard and the Beltline. That's a look at your traffic from the Big B Coffee Traffic Center.
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7: Another warm day out there with mostly sunny to partly cloudy conditions. High temperature up around 86, light south wind. Tonight, increasing clouds, chance of a shower late, especially northwest of Grand Rapids. Low right around 65. For Wednesday, mostly cloudy to partly cloudy conditions, a little more humid with a chance of a shower thunderstorm. High temperature 83, and we'll maintain a chance of a shower thunderstorm Grand Rapids southward on Thursday. I'm Storm Team Meteorologist Matt Kirkwood, tracking West Michigan's weather.
3: 62 degrees at the Lakeshore, 65 and partly sunny at your official weather station. 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A man is facing charges for a July 2020 shooting after he was extradited from Mexico. 26-year-old Israel Cordoza is facing open murder charges for the death of 19-year-old Julian Tovar. Officials say Tovar was driving home from work when Cordoza, Saul Ortega, Kristen, and two other men mistook him for a rival gang member and fired shots. Ortega, Kristen is spending 10 to 30 years behind bars after pleading guilty to the shooting. An argument over not being allowed to play in a soccer game May 5th outside Southwest Elementary School led to a double fatality shooting, and now a Grand Rapids district judge has bound the suspect over to stand trial. Police say 18-year-old Rafael Martinez Lopez shot 38-year-old Savannah Rubio, who is a mother of seven, and 15-year-old Jeremiah Cuevas Griffin. Investigators say some kids were playing soccer when Martinez Lopez approached and asked to join the game. When he was turned down, an argument began. Wood TV reports Rubio's teenage son testified he ran to get his father after seeing Martinez Lopez shoot Jeremiah.
18: And I didn't know if anybody else was shot, so I just called my dad and told him Jeremiah got shot.
19: When did you learn that your mom had been shot?
18: When I seen her on the ground.
3: Martinez Lopez is facing seven felony charges, including two counts of open murder. The American Red Cross declared the second national blood crisis in its history this week, and West Michigan Red Cross Executive Director Tony Gerheiser tells Wood TV summer is hard because donations drop, but demand increases.
20: People hear about blood appeals. They understand, like, okay, we got to rally, we have to donate. 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You know, we are, in some cases, postponing cancer treatments. 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
3: And you can find blood drives in your area by going to redcrossblood.org. 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State health leaders are encouraging parents to check their children's immunization records before school starts in a few weeks. Michigan's chief medical executive, Dr. Natasha

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1: Well, this is West Michigan's Morning News. Steve Kelly, that's Lauren Smith and Adam Arocho. That awkwardly loud music must mean that it's top five time for this Tuesday, August 4th, 2026. Schmitty, where does it start?
2: At number five, you tell me, are we maybe rethinking our relationship when your groom dresses as Spider-Man for the wedding?
1: Yeah.
2: There's like a slight question in your mind, isn't there? New wedding photos have gone viral of Jose and Natalia. They are a Colombian couple who, yes, got married and he's dressed as Spider-Man. To be fair, he's got a beautiful black tux with a red bow tie and a full Spider-Man mask. What makes me even more worried for our future is the amount of people in comments going, "This is such a great idea. No. I'm doing this too."
1: Yeah.
2: I realize we're in like the middle of a very big Spider-Man era. The new movie was out on Friday, but these are forever, you guys.
1: Can you imagine your dad if Chris would have shown up in a...
2: No.
1: Can you imagine me? We have a little family wedding next week. If Maddie's husband-to-be... I mean, I just can't imagine what would be said.
2: No, my dad had plenty of okay moments calling out the problems of our relationship in his wedding speech, you'll remember.
1: Yeah.
2: Spider-Man mask would have put him right over the edge.
1: Dad was, he dropped some truth.
2: He did.
1: Speaking of which, you have seen this trend now of countries wanting the proper pronunciation of their name. And we've always wondered, why now, right? We're going to go to the radio announcer. Television. What are they called? Reporter. even though we think television is too overstimulating for children. Words and pictures, not good. Here's what they had to say about that decision.
3: The world's third smallest country, the Pacific island of Nauru, has changed its name in a return to its roots. The country's president says the new name, the Republic of Nauru, stays truer to its national language
1: and?
3: Rather than Nauru, which was considered easier for foreigners to pronounce.
1: There you go.
2: Okay. I'm going to need that kind of side by side.
1: Yeah?
2: Well, Nauru and Nauera. No.
1: Thank you. We got to go do it
3: the
1: again.
3: The world's third smallest country, the Pacific island of Nauru, has changed its
1: Nauru.
3: Name in a return to its roots. The country's president says the new name, the Republic of Nauru, stays truer to its national language.
2: Okay.
1: Nauru.
2: Yep, and Nauru. Yeah. Look at us. They would totally let us be great, acceptable tourists.
1: As Big Pun used to say, Boricua Marera. Yeah, you don't want to know.
2: Thank you.
1: It's better.
2: It's better that way.
1: It's better that way. Adam.
4: At number three, a West Virginia man has been arrested because of a $17,000 heist of Little Debbie snacks. Mm. The guy was a delivery driver for the company, and he would fake deliver them to stores, forge the receipt as if he spoke with an employee and gave them the boxes of Little Debbie snacks, and then would sell them at a local flea market at a discounted rate.
1: Our King Don's, Little Debbie's.
2: I've never heard of King Don's.
1: Well, some of them are King Dong's, and then there's a King Don, and I think it's the same product.
2: From Little Debbie?
1: Yeah.
2: Oh, I think that was maybe Old Debbie. I don't know if I've seen anything from...
1: Big Debbie?
2: It was a Big Debbie. I haven't seen that in a Little Debbie.
1: When does Little Debbie, speaking of nutritional facts,
2: yes.
1: When does Little Debbie get called out for... number two on the list.
2: Stop. I'm stopping you right there. Number two, it turns out that those yo mama jokes may be a lot older than you think. A 3,500-year-old Babylonian tablet was discovered in present-day Iraq and may contain the world's first ever recorded your mama.

0: joke. The tablet dates back to around 1500 BC. Now, the tablet was likely written by a Babylonian student, but also includes jokes about politics and beer.
1: Oh, really?
0: Some things never change.
1: I think that's what Chaucer was, what Canterbury Tales was.
0: Is that a giant mama joke?
1: Why doth thy mother become so largeth?
0: I don't think I can say the joke on the air. So
1: please.
0: This person was very, very into it.
1: Yeah, I skirted it pretty thin with that big pun reference.
0: You did. Well done.
1: Finally, at number one on the list, it's not the graduation theme, it's Jurassic Park. Just so you know, signs of the end of the age. Police in Indiana responded to an unusual early morning call, wound up wrangling an escaped alligator. Ladies and gentlemen, on this Tuesday, August 4th, 2026, the alligators have made it to Indiana. That's the state just to the south. We border Indiana. Some people freely drive back and forth.
0: You know how they caught it? They hid their little car in that break in the cement wall on the expressway. That's the sneakiest thing I've ever seen.
1: And there it is, friends.
2: Life, finds a way.
0: So does your speeding ticket.
1: Yeah. Can they burrow? Because if my bomb shelter gets infiltrated, I'm going to be ticked. That is today's top five. How about we move on to traffic and weather together?
0: Good morning. A serious head-on collision in Holland with injuries reported at East 32nd and South Waverly. We've got a crash in Standale on Wilson Avenue at O'Brien. Disabled vehicle in Grand Rapids, 131 southbound right before Ann. And stop-and-go traffic, a five-minute backup, 196 eastbound between Fuller and 96. Stop-and-go traffic on 96 eastbound between Leonard and the Beltline. That's a look at your traffic from the Big B Coffee Traffic Center.
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1: And now the forecast, Matt Kirkwood in the Tracking Center.
7: Steve, will squeeze in another nice, warm, pleasant day with mostly sunny to partly cloudy conditions. I think it's going to be a little warmer today with a high up around 86 with light south wind. Tonight, clouds will thicken up a bit. We'll have a chance of a shower mainly northwest of Grand Rapids late tonight with low right around 65. Better chance of a shower or thunderstorm Wednesday with mostly cloudy to partly cloudy conditions, a little on the humid side, and a high temperature of 83. I'm Storm to Maine meteorologist Matt Kirkwood tracking west of Michigan's weather. For News Radio with 1300 and 106.9 FM.
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1: And thank you, sir. We'll cover City of Grand Rapids, too, just after bottom of the hour news. With Grand Rapids Police Department, their crime prevention coordinator will join us to talk about that event this evening. And speaking of help for heading to the polls, they've been open since 7, will be open until 8 o'clock tonight. In a conversation earlier on the show in the 6 o'clock hour with Lisa Posthumous Lyons, Kent County Clerk, we started with the most important thing she would like people to know as you head to the polls today. 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
13: The one thing I really want to stress to all of our voters today is stay in your lane. This is a primary election, and unlike our general elections where you can cross over and vote for candidates in different parties, a primary election requires you to pick the party and then you stay in that lane on your ballot all the way down. If you do cross over and vote for multiple parties, your ballot for the partisan section will not count. So pick a party and stay in that lane.
1: Lisa, I've been asked. I've never registered officially for a party. How will they know? This is something you don't have to have some sort of Republican or Democratic card for, right?
13: That's a great question. Michigan voters love to be independent. They don't want to be pigeonholed and have to affiliate with a certain party in order to vote. So we have, ours is an open primary, which means any voter, whether they belong to the Republican Party or the Democratic Party, any voter can cast their ballot. The parties are on the same ballot, so you don't even have to declare which party you want to participate in for the primary when you get your ballot. You will get a ballot with both parties' candidates on there, and you just pick which side of the aisle you want to cast your ballot for in this primary.
1: Another question that may not affect a lot of people, but what if you early voted and your candidate, say for governor, dropped out of the race afterwards?
13: If you had already cast your ballot, and we've seen this, it's been unprecedented where candidates, quote, drop out. I call it suspending your race because or your campaign, because you're still a candidate. Those people are still on the ballot. If you voted early and that ballot has been tabulated, that's all, that's it. You don't have an opportunity to get that back and pick a different candidate, but your vote will still count. Again, these people who have suspended their campaigns, their names are on the ballot. They are still official candidates And so your vote is still going to count in that race and every other race you participated in.
1: So when you go to the polls, what should you have with you and what don't you have to have with you?
13: Make sure you have your ID. Michigan law does require that voters present their photo ID when they go to the polls and apply for a ballot. If you don't have an ID, if it's not with you, you can sign under the penalty of perjury an affidavit of voter without ID just to prove you are, to attest you are who you say you are.
1: You may hear the rest of that again in the podcast section at woodradio.com or the iHeartRadio app. It's time for sports. That means it's 8:21, and sports brought to you by MKD Funeral Home.
12: The Detroit Tigers have dealt right-handed pitcher Casey Mize to the San Diego Padres. The trade happened right before the 6 p.m. deadline, and the Tigers will receive left-handed pitching prospects Cash Mayfield and Jackson Wolf. Mize was an American League All-Star last year and has a fine ERA of 2.70 this season. He was Detroit's first round and number one overall draft pick in 2018 from Auburn. The Tigers traded pitcher Tarek Skubal on Saturday night to the Dodgers, for whom he'll make his debut tonight at the Chicago Cubs. Skubal says he's looking forward to his first outing with LA.
14: Yeah, I'm excited. You know, I just like that I didn't take 8 or 9 days off. You know, I'm on kind of a 5-day break rotation. You know, I think I have a 6-day this time, but that's pretty normal with off days in our schedule anyway. So I'm excited to stay in routine and just go out there and compete. And, you know, when Andrew told me it was Tuesday, I was very excited because I just got done throwing a bullpen, you know, preparing to pitch Tuesday for wherever I was at. So I'm excited about that.
12: The Tigers will open a series at the Seattle Mariners tonight at 9:40. Mize was originally scheduled to pitch for Detroit, but now it's uncertain. The team's been bringing up some top prospects this year. The latest, Max Clark, had an outstanding first weekend for the Tigers.
15: I mean, it's been surreal. Just a childhood dream come true. I'm blessed, to say the least. But I've been surrounded by so many good people in this game, with my family, with my loved ones, my wife, and then people inside the clubhouse that have made this seamless.
12: The West Michigan Whitecaps open a 6-game series at the Fort Wayne Tin Caps tonight. The University of Michigan says former men's head basketball coach John Beilein is one of 8 people who will be inducted into the UM Athletics Hall of Honor. The ceremony set for September 11th at Chrysler Arena, and the 8 will be honored during a ceremony at the Michigan-Oklahoma football game the next day. That's a look at sports.
1: And thank you, James. Back to traffic and weather together. We're seeing some troubles out there.
0: Good morning. Multiple crashes to report near Rockford, 131 northbound, and the off-ramp to 10 Mile has the right lane blocked. We've also got a crash on 131 northbound and the off-ramp to eastbound, 196. Crash in Standale, Wilson Avenue at O'Brien. Disabled vehicle, 131 southbound right before Ann. And a second disabled vehicle on 196 eastbound, just west of 96. That's a look at your traffic.
1: And the forecast today, sunny to partly cloudy, 86, increasing clouds overnight, maybe a shower mainly north, 65, the low overnight tonight. Better chance of a shower storm tomorrow and a high of 83, cloudy otherwise. 63 at the Lakeshore, 63 in Grand Rapids at the Service Professor Weather Center, where Wood Radio News Time is 8:24.
16: This is a Bloomberg Money Minute. High gas and grocery prices are taking a bigger bite out of consumer budgets, and McDonald's is feeling it. McDonald's posting slowing sales for a second straight quarter. Customers are spending more per visit, but they're stopping by less often. McDonald's has stepped up its efforts to spotlight cheaper meals while capitalizing on pop culture moments to attract diners. The company has expanded its value menu with a $4 breakfast meal and more options under $3. Turning to trading, stocks are seeing solid gains despite continuing geopolitical worries stemming from the conflict in the Middle East. Industrial bellwether Caterpillar soaring in the early trade after its earnings topped Wall Street expectations. And Wayfair says sales in the U.S. grew at their fastest clip in 4 years. The home furnishings retailer is drawing in more new shoppers with a growing number of brick and mortar stores. The company has been branching out from its online roots after profits plunged post-pandemic. Courtney Donahoe, Bloomberg Radio.
1: 63 Lakeshore, 63 Grand Rapids, just mentioned, 86 today's high. Not bad. Whew, what a program. 8:25, we will continue with complete team coverage of today's primary. Polls open until 8. More in the next half hour from the Ottawa County Clerk, if you missed that conversation. And then next up, we'll talk to the Grand Rapids Police Department's Crime Prevention Coordinator. A bunch of neighborhoods a citywide evening of community building. It is National Night Out in Grand Rapids. Police Department involved. 8:36, we'll have that conversation. First, bottom of the hour news with traffic and weather together in 3 minutes. That's next on Wood Radio. Good morning.
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2: This is West Michigan's Morning News on Wood Radio. I'm Steve Kelly. It's Tuesday, August 4th. National Night Out tonight involves local law enforcement. The latest attack on the Strait of Hormuz. Here's bottom of the hour news now.
3: Good morning. It's 8:30, 67 degrees at the lakeshore, 68 and partly cloudy in Grand Rapids. I'm James Skimmel, Wood Radio News. President Trump insists Iran is running out of time to agree to a peace deal. Fox's Aishna Hasni reports from the White House.
4: Two different messages coming out of Washington and Tehran this morning. The president says the U.S. is in talks with Iran. Iran is saying no such thing is happening. In fact, it's in talks with Oman to not only take over full control of the Strait of Hormuz, to figure out how to reopen it. The president says Iran is facing its last chance.
5: This is not something that, if it doesn't happen, this is a last chance for them to sign a good document.
4: President Trump says negotiations are focused on reopening the Strait of Hormuz, then on Iran's denuclearization with Saudi Arabia, the UAE, and Qatar.
3: President Trump has said denuclearization could take a while. Our top local story, Kent County Clerk Lisa Postumas-Lyon says it's important to stay in your lane when you go to fill out your primary election ballot today.
6: This is a primary election, and unlike our general elections where you can cross over and vote for candidates in different parties, a primary election requires you to pick the party, and then you stay in that lane on your ballot all the way down. If you do cross over and vote for multiple parties, your ballot for the partisan will not count.
3: Lisa Lyons was a guest on West Michigan's Morning News. She says you don't need to declare which party primary you want to participate in, but you will need to present photo identification at your polling precinct.
6: If you don't have an ID, if it's not with you, you can sign under the penalty of perjury an affidavit of voter without ID just to prove you are, to attest you are who you say you are.
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7: Good morning. Multiple crashes to report near Rockford, 131 northbound, and the off-ramp to 10 Mile has the right lane blocked. We've also got a crash on 131 northbound and the off-ramp to eastbound, 196. Crash in Standale, Wilson Avenue at O'Brien. Disabled vehicle, 131 southbound, right before Ann. And a second disabled vehicle on 196 eastbound, just west of 96. That's a look at your traffic from the Big B Coffee Traffic Center.
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10: Mostly sunny to partly cloudy conditions once again today. Another warm and pleasant day with a high up around 86. Tonight, increasing clouds with a chance of a shower late, especially northwest of Grand Rapids, low of 65. I'm Storm Team 8 meteorologist Matt Kirkwood tracking West Michigan's weather.
3: 67 degrees at the lakeshore, 68 and partly cloudy at your official weather station. 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For the 17th straight year, the Kent County Sheriff's Office is holding a pair of National Night Out events this evening. They run from 4:30 p.m. to 7:30. One will be at the Mary Freebed YMCA on Burton Street in southeast Grand Rapids. The other will take place outside South Christian High School in Gaines Township. Sergeant Scott Dietrich tells Wood Radio News the Sheriff's Office will have tactical vehicles, dive equipment, boats, horses, canines, and even some drones.
11: It's one of our favorite events we do every year, and we always look forward to it.
3: Dietrich says it's a good opportunity for police and residents to speak in a fun environment.
11: And this gives us an opportunity to show everybody the gear we have, answer questions that they might have, let them know about resources that we offer.
3: As for some other National Night Out events in West Michigan, Wyoming's holding one at the Dock Ministries on South Division, south of 44th Street. There will be a community block party near Byron Center and Buck Creek Community Church at 5:30 p.m. Muskegon will host a night out from 6 to 8 at Marsh Field featuring free hot dogs, emergency vehicle touch-a-truck, and a first responder home run derby. The night out in Holland will be at Collin Park and run from 5:30 to 8, and Rockford's will be at Rams Stadium starting at 6 p.m. The city of East Grand Rapids will ask residents on November 3rd whether they want to help pay for construction of a proposed three-story parking deck. City commissioners voted last night to put a $9 million bond request on the fall general ballot. That was after several residents said during the three-hour meeting that the city was moving too quickly on the proposal. Mayor Katie Favalli says it's up to the community to make the final decision.
12: I met with many, many residents on this. People who can't decide among themselves. But what they all did say at the end of these outcomes was, please let us decide.
3: That audio from Wood TV, if approved, the parking ramp would be built on the Bagley Avenue parking lot near the district's Performing Arts Center. Wood Radio News Time, 8:35. Next update at 8:45. I'm James Gimmel on West Michigan's News, Weather, and Traffic Station. 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
3: Big day today. Polls open till 8 for the primary. You'll hear from the Ottawa County Clerk in like the next 10 minutes. Wood Radio News Time, 8:37. It's Steve Kelly. That's Lauren Smith. And we are joined by Julie Niemczyk, who is Grand Rapids Police Department's Crime Prevention Coordinator. Thank you so much for doing this today.
4: Yes. Glad to be here.
3: Sergeant Daryl Howard on the line as well with Grand Rapids Police Department. Thank you, Sergeant.
5: Absolutely. Good morning.
3: And thank you both for your service. So we get that, right? But there are some in the community that don't necessarily have always real fun, positive, upbeat interactions. And that's one of the reasons why National Night Out is such a big thing and something that you all look forward to. So talk to us a little bit about why it is that you participate in such a big level every year.
4: Well, this is the 42nd year of National Night Out. Nationwide, and it just helps bring the community together on discussing opportunities of resources within their community and outside their community that bring people together around public safety and crime prevention. And it's a celebration, and this is a way of neighbors really getting to talk and interact with each other on a smaller, sometimes small level, sometimes larger level in the community.
6: I love that word community, and you hear it time and time again. It feels like recently you don't know your neighbors, and that can be a huge benefit to community. So you guys have some incredible events going on tonight. Sergeant, can you tell us more about that?
5: Absolutely. So we're going to be going to many neighborhoods. We're going from everywhere from the J-Band and West Grand, Heritage Hill, Creston Neighborhood Association, Fuller area. So we get to go to all these neighborhoods and get to be just part of the life. And what we're really excited about is we brought back the community police officer program this year. And so it's, again, a great opportunity for the community to meet their community officer and to put a face and a personality to the officer that they can reach out to and can help address them with some of the, you know, maybe simple or more complex issues that they're dealing with in their neighborhood.
3: Yeah. Talk to us a little bit about benefits, cool things that happen with having a relationship with that community officer.
5: Well, having a community officer is, and all the officers are really are good at it and going out and just handling issues. But what this allows is we've, under Chief Trigg, we're now really moving into and embracing this. You have an officer dedicated to a certain area that you can get to know and you can confide in or talk to or bring issues to that maybe before you didn't know who to call. And sometimes we just get called to things that, even though it's not a police issue, we've got a lot of friends throughout the city that we can address all sorts of issues. So it just kind of breaks down a barrier of communication and allows just people to talk, which for us builds community. And that's the important reason why we're here.
6: Absolutely.
4: I would also like to add that this helps bridge a really good, strong connection with the community. And it provides an opportunity for things to be resolved prior to enforcement. Mm. And that's kind of what we're really pushing here for, is that things can be resolved within a community prior to any enforcement issues that need to be addressed.
6: Well, Julie, that was what I was about to ask. You have this great bond of trust. Talk about how much safer you feel these communities are when you have that relationship.
4: Oh, absolutely. I worked 31 years in Roosevelt Park neighborhood, and we had community officers, and we resolved so many issues, whether it was parking, noise party issues, dealing directly one-on-one with residents. and resolve these things prior to any fines or fees or enforcement, stricter enforcement that needed to be done. And it was taken care of ahead of time.
3: We will get the link to woodradio.com to find out all of the events that are going on throughout the day today and into this evening. Grand Rapids Police Department's Crime Prevention Coordinator Julie Niemczyk and Sergeant Daryl Howard, thank you both for your service and for your time today.
4: You're welcome. Have a good night.
5: Thanks.
3: The time is 8:41. Schmitty is waving her arm. What now?
6: We are still working on a few of those crashes. In Rockford, 131 northbound, and the off-ramp to 10 miles still has that right lane blocked. The crash is on the exit ramp, as well as that crash in Standale at Wilson Avenue in O'Brien. The other problem, a disabled vehicle on 131 southbound right before Ann. That's a look at your traffic from the Big B Coffee Traffic Center.
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8: Another beautiful summer day out there, mostly sunny to partly cloudy conditions, Steve. And it looks like pleasant overall with a high a little warmer right around 86. Tonight, clouds will thicken up a bit with a chance of a shower late tonight northwest of Grand Rapids and a low near 65. Everybody's going to have a chance of a shower isolated thunderstorm on Wednesday with more clouds. We'll call it mostly cloudy to partly cloudy. A little more humid with a high temperature of 83. I'm Storm Team 8 meteorologist Matt Kirkwood tracking West Michigan's weather for News Radio with 1300 and 106.9 FM.
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2: 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Back to James Gemmell in the newsroom. What's coming up?
3: Well, Steve, the Michigan primary is drawing national attention. We'll talk about it. Expect a lot of vehicular traffic this evening. Not only will people be heading out to the polls after work, but also to national night out events, several around West Michigan. Details in the 9 o'clock news.
2: Speaking of which, you mentioned polls open till 8. We caught up with the Ottawa County Clerk in the 7 o'clock hour just after the polls opened this morning. Justin Roebuck started the conversation. I asked what specifically he most wants Ottawa County residents to know.
4: One of the things that I think about is the fact that there's actually a lot on your ballot today as you go out to the polling place. So obviously, you know, most of us have gotten some texts from some political campaigns and some statewide level races that are certainly important today. But there's a lot of community issues on the ballot as well across the state. Many different municipal governments have millages or different proposals on the ballot. So definitely great idea to check out michigan.gov/vote before you go into the polling place. And that'll tell you exactly what's on your ballot, also where you need to go to vote. And the hours of operation, obviously, 7 a.m. to 8 p.m. All day.
2: And that's when you just put in your zip code, right? And then your ballot, what you actually will go vote on, shows up for you to play around with before you head in.
4: Yeah, exactly. I think that's a very helpful tool for folks. And I think the other important thing to remember is this is a primary election. So on the political side, political party side, you can only vote in one party's contest. So you can't cross over and maybe, you know, vote for your favorite Democratic candidate for Congress and your favorite Republican candidate for Senate. Those offices will not count if you cross over into the other lane. So you do have to pick a party and stay with that political party.
2: Justin, I asked Lisa this question too, because we've received it here. What if you don't remember ever registering with either of the two parties, right? It's not something that you needed to do.
4: It's a great question, because Michigan does not actually have political party registration. And that's one of the reasons why we have a primary like this, right? Because you actually get to choose which political party you participate in today on this ballot. That does not affect how you vote in future elections at all. But importantly, you know, we get those calls a lot as well. Many states do have political party registration where you actually have to register as a particular party affiliation when you register to vote, or you can register as an independent. Michigan does not have that at all. So one of the reasons we do have this kind of a primary is the fact that you can walk in and choose whichever political party, but you do have to stay in your lane.
2: If you're voting absentee but haven't returned your ballot yet, it is too late to put it in the mail. The postmark doesn't even count. Where do I bring it?
4: Absolutely. Michigan.gov/vote is another great resource for that, because that will tell you exactly where you can drop it off, either in a Dropbox, which is a secured site that you can drop off your absentee ballot. Those are monitored 24/7. They're also being checked multiple times today. So you can drop it in a Dropbox until 8 p.m. You can also deliver it to your local clerk's office, your city or township clerk's office, until 8 p.m. tonight. So you do have a little bit of time left to return that. You can actually also vote your absentee ballot in the precinct. That's kind of a recent change. But if you've actually filled out your absentee ballot, or maybe you haven't filled it out yet, but you still got it on the kitchen counter, you can actually walk that in to your precinct and cast that absentee ballot yourself.
2: Okay, you'll hear the rest of that conversation in the podcast section at woodradio.com. So far, looks like everything's running smooth. We got a couple of talkbacks. Did folks actually... Nope. They're all about Little Debbie, Adam tells me. I wanted to know if you'd been to the polls. And folks, I'll get back to those in just a second. Let's do a little traffic and weather together. Who cares about your right to vote? I want to talk about Little Debbie, and that's what we will, too. Schmitty, you wanted to do this live again?
5: All right, a little stop-and-go traffic right now with that crash at Rockford. 131 northbound and the off-ramp to 10-mile right lane is still blocked. We've got a crash in Standale still being cleared on Wilson Avenue at O'Brien and a disabled vehicle in Grand Rapids on 131 southbound right before Ann. That's a look at your traffic.
2: One of them says not for radio. So why
5: did you... Oh, boy. But thank you for the warning.
2: Leave it. Well... Oh, it's because of where it was. Gotcha. We won't out anybody if you leave a comment that you'd rather we didn't play. Now the forecast. Storm teammates Matt Kirkwood is in the tracking center this morning.
6: Another beautiful summer day out there. Mostly sunny to partly cloudy conditions, Steve. And it looks like pleasant overall with a high a little warmer right around 86. Tonight, clouds will thicken up a bit with a chance of a shower late tonight northwest of Grand Rapids and a low near 65. Everybody's going to have a chance of a shower isolated thunderstorm on Wednesday with more clouds. We'll call it mostly cloudy to partly cloudy. A little more humid with a high temperature of 83. I'm CERN Team Meteorologist Matt Kirkwood tracking West Michigan's weather for News Radio with 1300 and 106.9 FM.
2: It is about 64 in Grand Rapids, 65 at the lakeshore. And it is time for parting shots here on the program. To the dulcet sounds of rainbow in the background. 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
5: time every night. Ooh, we did that last night.
2: Yeah?
5: CCR on iHeart. Really good station. I know.
2: And an documentary that you and I watched.
5: Yeah, disappointing.
2: Netflix. It's super informative, and then it just becomes a CCR concert.
5: You're looking for something to fall asleep to.
2: Yeah.
5: That's good.
2: Yeah, love the music, though. Schmitty, any parting shots?
5: What did you do last night? Did you get a chance to enjoy our last sunset at 9 p.m.?
2: No. I was watching Dark.
5: Oh, I did get you stuck on the Dark Winds.
2: We're into season 3 right now. I had no idea that was produced by Robert Redford.
5: I didn't either until you told me that just a minute ago.
2: And there's a cameo. No spoiler alert. I don't know if there are more than one, but we just ran into a cameo, and Robert Redford was like an extra. Yes.
5: Wow.
2: So this happened just before he passed away, because that was relatively recent.
5: He did, yeah, last year. Well, while you were watching that, I was outside soaking it all in. And I got to tell you, if you got the chance, we fired up the fire table, did s'mores. I sat outside till probably 10:15, 10:30 last night.
2: Yeah?
5: It was beautiful. Do it. Do it before everything gets chaotic with back to school. It's very calming.
2: Is there just a propane tank under that? I've always wondered how those things work.
5: We've got another actual bonfire pit down in our woods area. Yeah. We've been invited a couple times. This was just the deck. It was too much with the kids last night for a full-blown situation. So the propane table, let me tell you, a really nice hack for parents.
2: So you have many fire feature options.
5: We do.
2: In the Rockford property.
5: Well, yeah, the property, yes.
2: Well done, Steve.
5: Yeah. I just had never, by the way, also, you can roast a mallow on a fire table.
2: All right. Now, are you one of those people that like them to start on fire, blow them out, and then put them in?
5: Yes.
2: Or are you trying to perfect them golden brown?
5: No, I want them on fire. I want burnt edges. And Chris bought special s'more mallows. So they're like a flatter rectangle. They fit the graham cracker perfectly.
2: There's a s'more mallow?
5: There's a s'more mallow, Steve Kelly.
2: I had no idea.
5: It was fantastic. Delish.
2: Steve doesn't like to get stuff on his hands.
5: You wouldn't with this one. That's what's nice, because all the edges are nice and crisp and clean. And I'll tell you what else. Level your s'more up and do it with a Reese's peanut butter cup.
2: Oh, man. Really?
5: Yep.
2: Never done that either.
5: You know what? Come on over. I'm going to change your life.
2: Okay.
5: You're invited.
2: Good talk. Go vote. We'll talk tomorrow. We'll have complete team coverage throughout the evening. and into tomorrow as well. We got everybody's number on redial. If anything weird happens, we'll cover that too. So there you go. Top of the hour news, just 3 minutes away. Comes with traffic and weather together. 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
3: Good morning. It's 9 o'clock. I'm James Gimmel, Wood Radio News. A key Democratic primary is being held in Michigan today. Fox's Garrett Tenney reports.
18: Abdul El-Sayed rejects the socialist label, but he is the candidate of choice of the DSA in Michigan's Senate race. He wants to abolish ICE, cut off USAID to Israel, and has made Medicare for All one of his signature campaign issues. Congresswoman Haley Stevens is the moderate establishment-backed candidate, and one of her main arguments on the campaign trail has been that she has never lost a race to a Republican, and she gives Democrats the best shot at holding on to Michigan's Senate seat.
3: Two people in Michigan have died from cyclosporiasis. The deaths are the first to be reported in the United States. The Michigan Department of Health and Human Services says the people who died had significant underlying health conditions that may have been impacted by dehydration from the parasite. Car sale numbers for July starting to come in strong.
19: Sales are trending up as most Asian manufacturers release their July numbers. Hyundai set records for several products, particularly hybrids. It was a good month for Kia and Honda, too. Toyota saw its sales slip slightly due to tight inventories of several products. Analysts have been expecting an increase in year-over-year sales numbers.
3: And that was Jeff Gilbert reporting. The city of Grand Rapids is holding its annual National Night Out events at Lincoln, Roosevelt, and various neighborhood parks tonight. Julie Niemczyk is the Grand Rapids Police Department's crime prevention coordinator.
20: And it just helps bring the community together on discussing opportunities of resources within their community and outside their community that bring people together around public safety and crime prevention. And it's a celebration.
3: The Lincoln Park Night Out will begin at 6:30 p.m. and the Roosevelt Park Night Out will start at 5 p.m. Groups challenging extension of the Line 5 crude oil pipeline underneath the Straits of Mackinac are praising the most recent court decisions, as we hear from Ryan Recker.
21: Last Friday, the Michigan Supreme Court vacated the Michigan Public Service Commission's approval of Enbridge Energy's Line 5 replacement project and punted the process back to that regulatory agency. Denise Keel, executive director of Michigan Climate Action Network, wants to argue to the commission that alternate energy should be considered instead of oil and gas.
22: Michigan is a leader advancing 100% clean energy by 2040. And this decision is a huge win for us, as we now have a chance to stop new fossil fuel infrastructure and avoid nearly 30 million tons of carbon emissions annually.
21: The proposed tunnel would run under the Straits of Mackinac.
3: In sports, the Detroit Tigers have dealt right-handed pitcher Casey Mize to the San Diego Padres. The trade happened right before the 6 p.m. deadline yesterday, and the Tigers will receive left-handed pitching prospects Cash Mayfield and Jackson Wolf. The West Michigan Whitecaps try to improve their 19-17 second-half record tonight when they open a series at the Fort Wayne Tin Caps.
6: Mostly sunny to partly cloudy conditions once again today. Another warm and pleasant day with a high up around 86. Tonight, increasing clouds with a chance of a shower late, especially northwest of Grand Rapids, low of 65. I'm Storm Team 8 meteorologist Matt Kirkwood tracking West Michigan's weather.
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0: You know, so much of our world is common sense, just all based on common sense. And I think we have dismissed that. And I want to take a look at that. Talking about the Ninth Amendment got me thinking about my mother and the things my mother used to tell me. All the common sense things that we learned as kids, they're still valid. Let me explain next.
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0: 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Though the headlines might change, the threats facing Israel remain. 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That's PrayIFCJ.org.
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3: Because Haley Stevens is the only candidate for U.S. Senate who's not a millionaire.
4: The only one who's not a millionaire.
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5: Good morning. I'm Sandy Collins for Wood Radio News. Our top story, Michigan primary election day is today. The polls are open from 7 a.m. until 8 p.m. for voters to make their choices for the U.S. Senate, the U.S. House, the State Senate, State House, governor, and millage decisions for some counties. Joining Fox's America's Newsroom, Michigan Congresswoman Debbie Dingell reiterated her support for Medicare for All. It's a policy championed by El Said, who's running for the Senate.
6: I'm for Medicare for All. Been a leader of it since I walked in the door. What am I? How are you going to label? I think if you're sick in this country, you should be able to go to the doctor when you need to go to the doctor and get the medicine that you need.
5: The congresswoman has remained neutral in this race and urged fellow Democrats to unite around whichever candidate becomes the nominee. The winner is going to face former Congressman Mike Rogers in the general election this fall. He's running unopposed in the Republican primary. An argument about not being allowed to play in a soccer game May 5th outside Southwest Elementary School led to a double fatal shooting. Now Grand Rapids District Judge has bound the suspect over to stand trial. 18-year-old Rafael Martinez Lopez allegedly shot 38-year-old Savannah Rubio, who was the mother of seven, and 15-year-old Jeremiah Cuevas Griffin. Investigators say some kids were playing soccer when Martinez Lopez approached and asked to join the game. When he was turned down, an argument broke out. Wood TV reports Rubio's teenage son testified that he ran to get his father after seeing Martinez Lopez shoot Jeremiah.
7: And I didn't know if anybody else was shot, so I just called my dad and told him Jeremiah got shot.
8: When did you learn that your mom had been shot?
7: When I seen her on the ground.
5: Martinez Lopez is facing 70 felony charges, including two counts of open murder. The Storm Team 8 forecast, it's going to be a sunny, beautiful day with a high around 84. At the lakeshore right now, 78 degrees, 77 in Grand Rapids. Next news coming up at the bottom of the hour. Breaking news when it happens. I'm Sandy Collins for News Radio Wood 1300 and 106.9 FM, West Michigan's news, weather, and traffic station. 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

0: All the way back. I mean, he's had that draw all the way back to spring. I said Delrico, Texas. So, I mean, you're a Texan, Jason. Is anybody going to buy this? Is anybody going to buy this? This guy is worse than Beto.
1: Oh, yeah, way worse than Beto. I don't think anybody in Texas is buying it at all. What I worry about just in the Tallarico election in Paxton is literally the Cornyn voters. It sounds like they are so, I don't know, spiteful or angry that they're willing to let a guy like Tallarico win in this election, which makes no sense to me. Mm. None.
0: Well, you know what? Let me tell you, Cornyn voters, we'll sure learn our lesson. And you'll be standing over there. That won't affect you at all. And you'll be like, I told you so. What the hell is wrong with you? What is wrong with you? I mean, you know, it's really, really important. It'd be every election, it gets more and more important to get out and vote. We are in the fight for our nation's life, and it is only getting more clearer. These guys, I mean, you know, maybe I could understand this 2004, even 2014. Not today. Not today. All right, more in just a second. Let me tell you about the International Fellowship. 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It's called the Chen Elderly Housing Complex. They rolled up their sleeves. They helped deliver meals to elderly residents. And over 200 seniors live at the Chen Complex. And many of them aren't even able to leave their rooms. The daily meal deliveries are not a convenience. They're a lifeline. One of the women they visited was Bella. She lives there all by herself. She looked at the people bringing the food and she said, I am so grateful for what you're doing. Thank you for not forgetting us. I'm so excited that you came to see me. Thank you. God bless you. These people really are in dire need. The International Fellowship of Christians and Jews does this. They remember. They don't just send a check. They show up. They're there. 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
6: Morning, I'm Sandy Collins for Wood Radio News. Our top story, Michigan voters are at the ballot box today deciding who will advance to the general election in November. Now, you don't have to be a registered member of a political party to vote in that party's primary today, but you can only vote in one party's race. One open Senate seat has Mike Rogers on the Republican side running unopposed. He's certain he can beat whomever the Democrats put up against him because their party is divided.
7: Whoever comes out of this is going to have to put their own coalition together. And oh, by the way, we've been working toward that September voting date. They're going to have to figure out how they do that in a short order.
6: Meanwhile, progressive Abdul Al-Sayed is facing off against Republican Representative Haley Stevens for the Democratic nomination today. Both candidates say they will support the other if they lose. This Michigan race will be a factor to determine which party controls the U.S. Senate. Our top local story, the city of Grand Rapids holding its annual National Night Out events in Lincoln. Roosevelt, and various neighborhood parks tonight. Julie Nemchek is the Grand Rapids Police Department's crime prevention coordinator.
8: It just helps bring the community together on discussing opportunities of resources within their community and outside their community that bring people together around public safety and crime prevention, and it's a celebration.
6: The Lincoln Park Night Out will begin at 6:30, and the Roosevelt Park Night Out will start at 5 tonight. The Storm Team 8 forecast, clear, pleasant, beautiful today with a temperature in the afternoon in the mid-80s, and a chance of rain comes back tomorrow. Our overnight low 65, tomorrow's high in the low 80s, and again, a chance for an isolated thunderstorm. At the Lakeshore now, 77 degrees and 78 in Grand Rapids. 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
11: What's happening, fellow sports fans? It's Andy West. Let's look back on this day in sports history, August 4th. We'll start today in 1982, where Joel Youngblood becomes the only player in Major League Baseball history to play and get hits for two different teams in two different cities on the same day. In the afternoon, his hit drives in the winning run for the New York Mets in a 7-4 victory at Chicago. After the game, he's traded to the Montreal Expos and plays that night in Philadelphia. He enters the game in right field in the fourth inning and later gets a single. Today in 1985, future Hall of Famer infielder Rod Carew of the California Angels singles off Minnesota's Frank Viola to collect his 3,000th career hit. The Angels win 6-5. 1985 was his last season, and he finished his career with 3,053 hits. And we'll stick with baseball. Today in 2010, on the anniversary of his 500th home run in 2007, Alex Rodriguez hits his 600th home run and becomes the youngest player to attain that milestone. His two-run first-inning shot off Toronto's Sean Markham put New York ahead, and the Yankees coasted to a 5-1 victory over the Blue Jays.
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5: All right. So I want to go back to what we were talking about. The situation with Iran. The president has come out and, a memo has been released where it says, and it went out to the military, we are looking for new ideas. Basically, if anybody has any good ideas that are, you know, out of the box on how we can defeat Iran, email us, call me. And I think this is really quite brilliant myself. I think, you know, how many times have you been in a company where like, we could fix this thing? We can fix this thing. We all know, but will they ask us? Nope. So I don't know exactly who this email went to, Jason. Did it go to? Did it go far enough down the chain? No, it's just in the upper level.
6: I don't know who it went to. Okay. Yeah, I don't have any information on that.
5: But has this happened before? Do we do this all the time?
6: I've never been at that level, so I would assume that happens at that level. But I you know, kind of look back on, like, you know, how commanders place a lot of, emphasis on small unit tactics and letting the, you know, NCOs, innovate. And, they make a lot of, you know, command decisions on the infantry level, at the base level. And they rely on the people with the experience, to do things. That's what makes our military so great. And I see this as just kind of like at a macro level, them doing the same thing. I don't think that it's out of the ordinary, but if you're looking at a situation where Iran is attacking ships in the Strait of Hormuz, we are doing strikes on different positions to try and stop them from doing that. They're looking into, from what some people have said, and looking into also doing a ground or a ground blockade, which is one of the proposed tactics that they might switch to. You're going to want to want lots of opinions on how to pull that off. That's all I see on this. I see them probably already having a plan in place, but just seeing if some of their other experts within all levels of the military have something more to contribute than they're open to. That's all I see that is.
5: Yeah, personally, I don't have a problem with it, but I've never read that before, and so it stuck out to me. One last thing, we don't have much time to talk about this. Maybe we'll get into it tomorrow. Minnesota, Michigan, South Dakota, we now know that Iran has tried to hack into their water systems. Iran is not a primitive society. And they can hack in. And apparently the federal government has said, expect more. They hack into our water systems. That's a whole different universe that we're in right now. And I don't think people really understand how dangerous this situation is. And by the way, Minnesota and Michigan, South Dakota, these are just the states that either haven't updated yet or won't follow the Homeland Security advice to change and upgrade your system. They're easy to hack, and Iran is trying. More on this tomorrow. May God save the Republic.
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11: Morning, I'm Sandy Collins for Wood Radio News. Our top story, Michigan voters are at the ballot box today deciding who will advance to the general election in November. Now, you don't have to be a registered member of a political party to vote in that party's primary today, but you can only vote in one party's race. One open Senate seat has Mike Rogers on the Republican side running unopposed. He's certain he can beat whomever the Democrats put up against him because their party is divided.
12: Whoever comes out of this is going to have to put their own coalition together. And, oh, by the way, we've been working toward that September voting date. They're going to have to figure out how they do that in a short order.
11: Meanwhile, progressive Abdul El-Sayed is facing off against Republican Representative Haley Stevens for the Democratic nomination today. Both candidates say they will support the other if they lose. This Michigan race will be a factor to determine which party controls the U.S. Senate. Our top local story, the city of Grand Rapids holding its annual National Night Out events in Lincoln, Roosevelt, and various neighborhood parks tonight. Julie Nemchek is the Grand Rapids Police Department's crime prevention coordinator.
13: It just helps bring the community together on discussing opportunities of resources within their community and outside their community that bring people together around public safety and crime prevention, and it's a celebration.
11: The Lincoln Park Night Out will begin at 6:30, and the Roosevelt Park Night Out will start at 5 tonight. The Storm Team 8 forecast, clear, pleasant, beautiful today with a temperature in the afternoon in the mid-80s, and a chance of rain comes back tomorrow. Our overnight low 65, tomorrow's high in the low 80s, and again, a chance for an isolated thunderstorm. At the Lakeshore now, 77 degrees and 78 in Grand Rapids. 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
2: 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Severe weather season brings a triple threat to West Michigan with strong winds, damaging hail, and dangerous tornadoes. 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
3: Welcome back in. It's a quick turn here because we got so fired up talking about race communism and identity politics. We will head down to the Lone Star State when we come back. The Senate nominee Ken Paxton going up against James Tallarico. Ken Paxton, Republican Senate candidate, next here on Clay and Buck.
4: Speaking truth and having fun. 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
17: Good afternoon. I'm Sandy Collins for Wood Radio News. Our top national story at this hour, Todd Blanche has cleared a major hurdle in his bid to become the nation's next attorney general. Fox's Jeff Manasso reports.
14: The Republican-controlled Senate Judiciary Committee, along a party-line vote, advancing Todd Blanche's nomination as Attorney General to the full Senate. Committee Chair, Republican Chuck Grassley.
18: I'm not only voting to advance Todd Blanche's nomination, I'm voting for the safety of the American people.
14: Ranking Member, Democrat Dick Durbin.
19: Mr. Blanche continues to operate as the President's personal lawyer, treating the Justice Department like a law firm serving one client.
14: The vote followed a breakthrough with holdout Republicans, Senators John Cornyn and Tom Tillis, over now settled concerns of an anti-weaponization fund tied to President Trump's IRS lawsuit settlement. Jeff Manasso, Fox News.
17: 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Kent County Clerk Lisa Lyons was a guest on West Michigan's Morning News. She says it's not too late to turn in your completed absentee ballot.
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17: Now, Michigan law requires voters to present a photo ID when they go to the polls. And if you don't have one, you can sign an affidavit swearing you are who you say you are. Storm Team 8 forecast, beautiful afternoon, 85 this afternoon, tonight a few clouds rolling in, temperatures in the 60s, back to the 80s tomorrow with a chance of rain. At the Lakeshore right now, 80 degrees and 80 in Grand Rapids. 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West Michigan's news, weather, and traffic station depend on it.
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0: Welcome back in here to Clay and Buck. So, Clay, I feel a little better about the situation in Texas, despite the polls that have come out that are making it seem very close. Ken Paxton's confident he can get it done. He does need the resources. He needs the support of the Texans, who can show up and make sure that Tallarico, because I'm going to tell you something, it's bigger than just one Senate seat. If you have somebody as just bizarre in so many ways and kind of effeminately left wing in so many of his positions and as James Tallarico, and he is a senator from Texas, it's going to really, in a bad way, energize Democrats for the 28 election. I can tell you that. They've wanted a Texas Senate seat for a long time, and the money they're going to pour into this is going to be tremendous. And right now Republicans can feel a little complacent, I think, Clay. I think you can feel a little bit like, oh, you know, Trump's in charge in the White House and we have a majority and we're doing pretty well. This can change very quickly.
1: Yeah, I think all of that is 100% accurate. I also think this is a sign Democrats are pouring money in right now. And he is right. If you're in Texas, it's the hottest time of year. This is when you're on vacation. What really matters there is Labor Day, right? When everybody pivots from summer breaks, high school football season is underway, college football season is underway, people start paying attention. But I do think the committed cadre of left-wingers is going to show up and vote for their guy or their gal, and this is where having resources matters. And that's why I was asking the question about President Trump. I believe President Trump has $500 million in his MAGA accounts right now that he could theoretically be deploying. I suspect that he is in some way. Also, Elon Musk is going to start spending money. All of these things, I think, are going to factor in a big way. But, you know, look, there are going to be a lot of handful of races out there that determine the trajectory of the government, and Texas is one of them. And the Democrats cannot be allowed to win in that state, anything statewide. Lots of you listening right now need to get involved and make sure you're plugged in on everything having to go on there. I want to tell you right now about our friends at Supershore. 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
3: I'm Sandy Collins for Wood Radio News. Our top story, Michigan primary election day is today. The polls are open from 7 a.m. until 8 p.m. for voters to make their choices for the U.S. Senate, the U.S. House, the State Senate, State House, Governor, and millage decisions for some counties. Joining Fox's America's Newsroom, Michigan Congresswoman Debbie Dingell reiterated her support for Medicare for All. It's a policy championed by El Saeed, who's running for the Senate.
4: I'm for Medicare for All. Been a leader of it since I walked in the door. What am I? How are you going to label? I think if you're sick in this country, you should be able to go to the doctor when you need to go to the doctor and get the medicine that you need.
3: The congresswoman has remained neutral in this race and urged fellow Democrats to unite around whichever candidate becomes the nominee. The winner is going to face former Congressman Mike Rogers in the general election this fall. He's running unopposed in the Republican primary. An argument about not being allowed to play in a soccer game May 5th outside Southwest Elementary School led to a double fatal shooting. Now Grand Rapids District Judge has bound the suspect over to stand trial. 18-year-old Rafael Martinez Lopez allegedly shot 38-year-old Savannah Rubio, who was the mother of seven, and 15-year-old Jeremiah Cuevas Griffin. Investigators say some kids were playing soccer when Martinez Lopez approached and asked to join the game. When he was turned down, an argument broke out. Wood TV reports Rubio's teenage son testified that he ran to get his father after seeing Martinez Lopez shoot Jeremiah.
5: And I didn't know if anybody else was shot, so I just called my dad and told him Jeremiah got shot.
6: When did you learn that your mom had been shot?
3: Martinez Lopez is facing 70 felony charges, including two counts of open murder. The Storm Team 8 forecast, it's going to be a sunny, beautiful day with a high around 84. At the Lakeshore right now, 80 degrees and 80 in Grand Rapids. Next news coming up at the top of the hour. Breaking news when it happens. I'm Sandy Collins for News Radio, Wood 1300 and 106.9 FM, West Michigan's news, weather, and traffic station. 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
0: Welcome back in here to Clay and Buck. I present you for the speed cam, as we call it. But this is a good speed cam, no tickets. James Speed, right here. Want to say hi to everybody? Say, dad, dad. Can we say, get something? If you're on YouTube, you'll be able to see him. He is sitting on my lap right now. Clay can describe what's
1: soon
0: going
1: to be
0: on here.
1: 16 months old, hardy, hefty, healthy. I think all accurate adjectives. Robust. Oh, blowing kisses now.
0: He likes to blow kisses. This is the blow kisses for the YouTube people. Blow kisses.
1: Oh, that is awesome.
0: Ball.
1: Ball. That's important. Yeah. That's a sign that you're a little boy. You like to play.
0: We have a copy of Balls right over here, and he talks about Ball. He
1: would probably be a big fan when he gets a little bit older of the Nashville Balls franchise, which is an incredible. Yeah, there you go, smiling on about it. Got a great sense of humor already. We have our friends in the WNBA world, as the WNBA has decided to welcome men into women's sports. James will probably enjoy our friend. Yes, Megyn Kelly decided to weigh in. on this and my attempt to buy a WNBA expansion franchise for my hometown in Nashville. Listen.
14: Clay Travis today of OutKick and now with Fox was tweeting he wants to start a league, his own team in the league. He wants to start his own team within the league, and it's going to be all trans people. I mean, all dudes posing as women. They will kick the asses of every team out there. I beg him to do it. Beg.
1: I'm in. Like, I legitimately.
14: The number one team, I think he's saying the All-Stars, the number one team in the WNBA, if they will play any team of high school boys, like I think high school All-Stars, he'll pay the winner $10 million. That I'm sorry, but that's what needs to happen. That kind of display, that just shows how absurd this is.
1: That is fun. This is everywhere, Buck. Here is Studio 6B's Damon Roberts, cut 4, talking about this as well. Play it.
15: So Cheryl Reeve is there with a trans women belong whatever shirt she's wearing, saying that it's basically okay for men to play in women's sports. If Clay Travis, who rightly comes out today and says, okay, WNBA, I want to open up a new team in Nashville and call it the Nashville Balls.
16: Right.
15: And it's going to be 100% trans team. First, most inclusive team ever in the country. That's, there we go. My franchise, where is it? My team will be 100% trans. The Travis-owned Nashville Balls will be the most inclusive women's men's team in NBA history. Stop discriminating against us. Where is my team?
16: Yeah, they want to belong.
15: Right. So these coaches are okay with this. Now, they won't be okay with that, of course.
16: Yeah, they'll never win a game.
15: For the obvious reasons.
16: Yeah.
15: Because if that was ever to come to fruition, they'd lose every game 600-0.
1: Buck, one more here as we have taken over the entire talking head space. Chicks on the Right, cut 33. This is them also reacting. Play it.
17: Clay Travis, first of all, was like jumping all over this. And he said, WNBA coach says men should be able to play in the WNBA. Finally, where's my franchise? My team will be 100% trans. The Travis-owned Nashville Balls be the most inclusive women's / men's team in WNBA history. Stop discriminating.
18: You know who should play on that team is Brittany Griner.
17: Yes.
18: I mean, clearly, she would be the first recruit.
17: Clearly. Clay went a little further and said, important announcement, I am upping my offer $10 million for a head-to-head basketball game between the defending WNBA champion Las Vegas Aces and a boys high school state title team of my choice. Mm-hmm. If the Aces beat my team, I will give them $10 million.
18: Yeah, remember when they did this with soccer? And they played against like Megan Rapinoe and that
17: was
18: team.
17: A disaster.
18: Absolute disaster. They kicked the shit out of them.
1: I will say this, Buck. Absurdity oftentimes cuts through the noise because we can sit here and say, well, the chromosomal abnormalities, the average muscle mass, like you can run through all the factual reasons. Sometimes the best way to respond to absurdity is by layering another level of absurdity on it. Buck. A ton of high school boys basketball state championship teams have reached out wanting to play in this game. The WNBA Las Vegas Aces have been completely silent. That kind of tells you everything, right? The boys and their coaches are aware that they would dominate these girls, and these grown women would lose to a team of boys. And so it illustrates perfectly the absurdity of trying to allow men to compete in women's sports.
0: I actually think, Clay, I think the first part of your proposition for me is far more poignant mockery or satire or whatever, because we've already had, we mentioned the women's national soccer team playing against the U16. I think it might have even been U15.
1: U15 from only Dallas. And they crushed the women's World Cup winning championship team.
0: So we know that. I mean, we know that a team of skilled adolescent athletes who are men or, you know, young men, soon to be men, whatever, would beat the best women's teams in the world in these events because of strength and speed disparity. What I find so interesting about the Nashville Balls. And of course, beyond even just its fabulous mascot and the many other merch opportunities that it presents, by the way. I think we're really just scratching the surface here. As a matter of commerce, the Nashville Balls would do phenomenally well, and I think it would become kind of a lifestyle brand. But the other part of this is, on what basis would the WNBA, given its current leadership decisions and policies, on what basis would they allow or exclude somebody from being a self-described trans player? As in, could you have Charles Barkley put on a wig and be like, yeah, I'm a woman now, let's play? You know, how could they say no? What would the, if they're not going to do like testosterone testing or any of these things. So I think that you would run, what you'd run into is, what is the current, first of all, what are the current regulations for whether somebody would be considered a trans player who could play in the WNBA? And really, really what we need a trans player in the WNBA who is completely dominant and makes a mockery of the, we just need one. The team thing is fun, and I get why everyone's enjoying talking about that, including us. But all you need is one entirely dominant player, because we saw this in mixed martial arts. There was a male to female mixed martial arts competitor, and it was dangerous for the women.
1: Oh, of course.
0: Yeah. They were being extremely severely harmed and beat up in a way that was not normal for women fighting against other women. And that kind of brought an end to that. I'm somebody who doesn't enjoy women in mixed martial arts personally at all, period. I don't think women's physiology is meant for that. People can get mad at me. I don't care. They're wrong. But nonetheless, that's the only way this goes away.
1: Yeah. Look, I think that is a certainty that it needs to happen. Here's another fun thing. We're going to do Nashville Balls merchandise. In fact, I'm texting about making Nashville Balls merchandise during the course of this program. Let me hit you with this, Buck. If we brand the Nashville Balls WNBA champions, will the WNBA sue? And how amazing would that lawsuit be if I would then get to depose the WNBA commissioner about trans-related issues in the sport? I'm basically just telling you that I'm going to set a legal trap for the WNBA to sue me and argue that my Nashville Balls team is not actually the WNBA champion, which will set up a series of profoundly absurd legal situations if they elect to sue over Nashville Balls WNBA champion merchandise. Here's the other thing, Buck. Do we have Aryna Sabalenka? Do we have the audio of this? The WTA, the Women's Tennis Association, has come out and said, hey, we're not going to allow men to compete in tennis. The NCAA, because Trump won the election and issued an executive order in the wake of Leah Thomas winning a women's title as a man tucking his penis into a women's bathing suit somehow. I don't even know how that works. It's just a patently absurd situation. Riley Gaines has talked a lot about that. All of these women's organizations that actually want to fight against it, including the Olympics, have just come out and said, we're not going to allow men who identify as women to be able to do this. All they have to do in the WNBA is say, the WNBA is for women. They won't say it. Here is cut five with Aryna Sabalenka, who is, I believe, the number one women's tennis player in America. Courage is contagious, Buck. In the world. Sorry, yes, in the world. Also in America. Here she is getting in line behind Sophie Cunningham and saying, yes, this is the right thing to do for women's sports. Cut five.
19: The WTA recently announced that players will take a one-time gender test. How do you feel about that? The first pro league to go in that direction?
20: I think it's really important to keep the fairness in our tour. And it's obvious that biologically, right, the men are way stronger than women. So I feel like it would be not really fair for the woman to compete against biological men. So I believe it took them a little while to make the decision, and I support it. But for me, I'm focusing on myself, on my goals, you know, whatever it takes. If they want to test us all, I'm happy to do that. It's pretty fair, and let's keep it that way.
0: And she's Russian, so she's not, she's not subjected to the same kind of nonsense left-wing wokeism on a regular basis. And also they've been blacking out the flag next to her name for years. I think they still do that, as if that's going to teach Putin a lesson. It's not her fault that her country is embroiled in a very nasty war with Ukraine. She didn't start the war. But anyway, Clay, this is, though, I think it's even more important for tennis to draw this line, or rather more urgent, because, okay, if you're going to allow men to compete against women in tennis, first of all, it's very similar to if you have a high-level male college tennis player, he's going to pretty much smoke all but maybe the top 20 or 30 women in the world.
1: He would smoke them. We had this discussion. Yeah. I talked to a bunch of tennis players. They said any starting male college tennis player would beat Venus and Serena Williams at the apex of their ability beyond a shadow of a doubt.
0: Yeah, I mean, because they move faster, they hit harder, all the balls have more weight behind them. And the whole thing. But so think about this. You could be, I think the men's purse and the women's purse, by the way, which are equal in tennis. Now, I will say women's tennis is actually, unlike the WNBA, I think an excellent spectator experience. Like you can, and I think it's even better in some ways than the male experience of tennis, because people can get mad at me for this too, but the serve is such a, if you're a tennis player, the serve is such a big deal in men's tennis and the points are much shorter. In women's tennis, the serve is much less of a thing, so you can appreciate the crafting of the points and you can kind of watch a little more and you can follow it a little bit better than men's tennis. You're not hitting 140 mile an hour serve.
1: I would also add in, Buck, I mean, 2 out of 3 tennis sets is actually, for most viewers, way better than 3 out of 5.
0: Because
1: you don't
0: want
1: to sit and watch a 5 hour. Most people don't want to watch a 5 hour tennis match.
0: So women's tennis having equal purse, I have no problem with. Women's tennis gets great ratings, and women's tennis is a great watch. But I just think that if you're a guy, you could show to the U.S. Open, and you could just beat all the women and make $3 million, which is, I think, what the purse is. $3 million. I think that somebody at some point would be like, I'm going to grow my hair long, say my name is not, you know, is not Tony, it's Tanya, and I'm going to make that $3 million and laugh at everybody about it. I think you would have that problem. So
1: yeah, look, I think it 100% is necessary. I give credit to Sabalenka and others, and for brave women who are speaking out. But again, all the WNBA would have to do, this ties in with the clip we played yesterday, Buck, of Caitlin Clark. And you said, hey, you know, her deciding not to weigh in. She said the league should make that decision. That would protect all the players and coaches from having to take the heat. This should be a commissioner-based decision where the commissioner should just say, hey, biological women only, period. We're putting this to rest. We're never going to consider this any further. They won't say it. That's significant, I believe.
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0: Welcome back in, Clay and Buck. We are finishing up hour number two here. We'll take a bunch of your talkbacks and discussions. Again, good.
1: You want to take this
0: out.
1: Caller? This caller is a caller right after Clay's heart right here. This is, I think it's your twin, Tommy in Minneapolis.
0: Fire away.
2: How are you doing, guys?
0: We're great.
1: We're good.
2: Hey, I'll tell you, you're talking about women's sports. The best one is beach volleyball. I mean, I can't believe they even put that on TV. I feel guilty even watching it sometimes.
1: Thank you for calling in.
0: I will say, Buck,
1: those ladies are very fit. A lot of respect for the fitness level of the beach volleyball ladies.
0: Very, very fit. They play in bikinis, for those of you who may not be aware. And it's an Olympic sport now. I will say, and I don't understand this at all, as a former teenage boy, this is me speaking as a former teenage boy here. Did you have a girls? You went to your school did not have a girls volleyball team.
1: I didn't have girls in a classroom with me till I went to college.
0: We had girls volleyball, and I don't know who came up with the idea that girls have to play volleyball in tiny spandex shorts. It doesn't make any sense to me. Like, I don't know why they couldn't play in basketball shorts, for instance, or normal pants. I just remember thinking, this is whoever came up with the idea that girls basically play volleyball in bikinis. Even when you're talking about indoor volleyball, I remember as a teenage boy being like, that person is the greatest genius in the history of mankind. And the fact that that has now moved to bikinis for beach volleyball is certainly doesn't hurt their popularity.
1: There was a spandex for the women's heavyweight crew team in college, too. But I could tell you, not the same. A lot of armpit hair and Subarus. Not the same.
0: All right. We're going to take some more of your calls. We'll have fun in hour number three. By the way, Buck, in the prediction markets, you want some more positivity. As Francesca Hong is now favored to be the nominee, the crazy we should cancel Thanksgiving woman. Wisconsin Republicans are now favored to flip that governor's seat in the prediction markets out there. So we'll have some talk about this. Maybe there is some benefit to Democrats going crazy when it comes to sanity elsewhere. And more about the Nashville Balls, America's team. Final hour of the week. Tuesday next.
3: Speaking truth and having fun. Clay Travis and Buck Sexton.
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0: There's a lot to do this summer. 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
11: Good afternoon. I'm Sandy Collins for Wood Radio News. Our top story, Michigan Democrats heading to the polls today to choose a nominee for Senate in this very closely watched primary race. Fox's Garrett Tenney has more.
12: Haley Stevens' campaign says she needs to do well here in Detroit if she's going to have any chance at winning this race. But Abdul El-Sayed is feeling really confident about his chances. Today will also give us a sense of how a lot of these ideas are playing with swing state voters in the Midwest. Here's a taste of what some of those voters are saying.
13: I'd have voted for Abdul El-Sayed. I really believe that our country needs a non-establishment type of person at this stage.
14: Gives me a lot of anxiety. Because I know Haley is the person for this job.
12: That anxiety over this race is shared by Democratic Party officials who will learn a lot from today's results about where the party's base is going into November and beyond.
11: The winner of the Democratic primary race will face off against Mike Rogers, a former Michigan congressman running unopposed on the GOP side. Our top local story, Corwell Health Hospitals are holding up top spots in the new U.S. News and World Report rankings, with Butterworth and Blodgett Hospitals taking the number one position in the Grand Rapids metro area. This evaluation ranks them as the number three overall hospital system in Michigan and the number one hospital in Grand Rapids metro area. The Grand Rapids campus holds 19 individual high-performing ratings for adult procedures and conditions. The health system is also celebrating major wins in Southeast Michigan, where William Beaumont University Hospital ranks second overall in the state and lands on five national specialty lists. The Storm Team 8 forecast, 85 this afternoon with sunshine tonight, brings in some clouds, low in the upper 60s. Tomorrow could bring some rain with a high again back in the 80s. At the Lakeshore, 82 degrees, 83 in Grand Rapids. 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
22: Military Matters.
23: The U.S. military is facing critical munition shortages as a result of the Iran conflict, according to the Center for Strategic and International Studies. Before February 28th, it estimates the U.S. had 2,330 Patriot interceptors. Today, CSIS estimates the U.S. has one-third of its stockpile remaining. Even though Patriot interceptor missile production has increased, CSIS's missile defense expert Tom Caracco says it's a simple math problem.
24: You don't have to be a rocket scientist to figure out that the relative to the inventories of the Patriots and the Thaads and the Standard missiles, relative to those inventories at the start of Epic Fury, we have a problem.
23: President Trump announced earlier this month the U.S. would grant Ukraine a license to manufacture Patriot missile interceptors. If finalized, Ukraine would become just the second country after Japan licensed to produce the advanced Patriot missiles. For Military Matters in Washington, Jennifer Griffin, Fox News.
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0: Welcome back into Clay and Buck. I'm going to get to a quick listener talk back here, Clay. This is a fun one. Talk back B, Bonnie from Harrisonburg. Hit it.
1: How do undocumented people buy groceries at these grocery stores in New York?
0: Well, it turns out, by the way, everyone was pointing out that Mom Donnie's grocery stores required ID, not to vote, but to buy taxpayer-subsidized bread and milk and stuff. Clay, they've walked that back. So the answer is, I think you will just be able to walk into these stores and buy stuff, including undocumented people. They're not going to get ID anymore because of all of the ID backlash that they've had. So maybe illegals could go in and get the taxpayer-funded groceries. By the way, I'm sure Mom Donnie would want them to.
2: Look, I think what that's going to immediately lead to, and I would encourage media to cover it, is if they're selling products for under 30% less than what their market value would be, those shelves are going to get immediately cleaned out and people are going to be selling those groceries on the black market. That's how markets work. So it feels inevitable to me that that's where we're going to end up. 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
5: Good afternoon. Here on Primary Day, I'm Sandy Collins for Wood Radio News. We'll get to that in a moment. Our top national story, officials are warning that Iranian cyber attacks are targeting water treatment systems here in the U.S. Fox's Jennifer Griffin has more from Washington.
6: Federal officials say at least seven states have now reported cyber activity affecting water utilities. Minnesota has reported attacks on roughly 30 water systems, while Michigan has confirmed 9 incidents. The attacks coincided with President Trump's threats to hit Iran's infrastructure dating back to March 21st. Federal agencies have warned that Iranian-affiliated cyber actors are targeting critical infrastructure, including water and wastewater facilities. In a new alert Thursday, the Cybersecurity and Infrastructure Security Agency, or CISA, warned without mentioning Iran, it is seeing a significant increase in cyber threat actors targeting the water and wastewater system sector.
5: President Trump stopped those attacks on Iran temporarily in recent days, claiming renewed discussions could lead to a negotiated peace agreement. Iran has denied that those talks are happening. Our top local story, it is primary day. Kent County Clerk Lisa Lyons says typically 25% to 30% of the county's 530,000 registered voters will turn out for August primaries, but that number is likely to be higher this year with open races for governor and U.S. senator both on the ballot. She says that the county's elections department has worked hard to make sure today's election goes smoothly.
7: We're really kind of pulling out all the stops to give our voters a secure, transparent, fair, and accurate election they deserve.
5: Again, the polls will be open until 8 tonight. The Storm Teammate forecast, beautiful weather for today, temperatures in the mid-80s across western Michigan. For tonight, down to the upper 60s with clouds coming in, could bring some rain tomorrow. 82 degrees right now at the Lakeshore, 82 in Grand Rapids. Next news coming up at the top of the hour. Breaking news when it happens. I'm Sandy Collins for News Radio Wood 1300 and 106.9 FM, West Michigan's news, weather, and traffic station. 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
9: 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Heroes like U.S. Army Sergeant William Bernard McKenna, exposed to burn pits. McKenna later died from T-cell lymphoma, leaving his wife, Dina, and two daughters. Tunnel to Towers honored Sergeant McKenna. 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

0: Closing up shop on Clay and Buck. Want to remind you, the YouTube of Clay and Buck, which you can stream live during our show, which is a lot of fun. Tell your kids, your grandkids, if they're into the YouTube stuff, that they can watch us there. But also we have the Aaron Wexler interview, which we tried to stream yesterday, but it turned out to be more of a recorded interview, which you can watch now on YouTube. And it was great. We covered a lot of things. Athletes sliding into her DMs. She's a rapidly rising comedy star and conservative commentator. We asked her a whole range of questions. Clay, you asked her a bunch of dating questions.
1: She has a million Instagram followers now.
0: Yes.
1: That's how much her comedy specials and comedy clips have exploded. I was blown away. I went to go look because I was, when we were doing the interview, I was trying to remember the clips that I've seen that have gone mega viral. But yeah, there are a bunch of things that were a lot of fun with her. By the way, huge audience now coming in on a daily basis for the live show. Yesterday, 21,000 of you streamed the show. Again, we're just getting started, yeah. But this is an early prediction. I would bet that as we get rolling into the 2027, the cycle of who's going to be the nominees and everything else, we're going to start to have, this is a prediction, 100,000 people a day coming in sometimes and hanging out on the video version of the show, in addition to the millions of you that are listening everywhere else. We just want to be all places for all people. And you can find us there now, and a lot of people are subscribing, and it's pretty great.
0: A-R-Y-N-N-E, by the way, unusual spelling of her name. She made me promise that because she wants you to follow her on Facebook, Aaron Wexler, and look for her comedy clips there. She's very, very funny. Clay, speaking of funny, you're joining our friend Jesse Kelly shortly, right?
1: Yeah, I'm going to be on his show this evening. We're going to be doing an event with him. And then, Buck, this is going to be an all-timer.
0: People are trying to steal your balls idea.
1: Yeah, I know. We're going to have shirts by tomorrow for the Nashville Balls, the greatest WNBA team of all time. So you will be able to buy them. A bunch of people want Nashville Balls championship merch. I don't blame you. That will be up very soon. And we're going to have some fun with that on my Sports FS1 show, which you can see on cable. But I would imagine that Jesse will have quite a few interesting thoughts about the WNBA battle that is out there right now. We'll have some fun with that, and we'll have some fun tomorrow as well.
0: I appreciate that he told us that he, while extremely tall, is not extremely good at basketball, nor was he back in the day. He's an honest man, that Jesse Kelly. You could say that for him. Very tall and self-deprecating when it's called for. But he said he would be the center on our right-wing media versus WNBA team. He'll be our big man in the paint. You and I will be kind of like shooting guard, small forward territory. We got Hegseth, Secretary of War Hegseth, running point guard. Bongino, the enforcer, as a power forward. Obviously, Shapiro calling the plays. We got a bunch of people in the mix here. Maybe Matt Walsh will get in there. I'm sure he's got a nice three-pointer.
1: Jesse against Brittany Griner would be a battle for the ages. That would be a must-see. I'll talk about it with him.
0: There you go. Let us know how that goes. And we'll see you all tomorrow. Stick around come back for that.
2: Speaking truth and having fun. Clay Travis and Buck Sexton.
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0: It's 2 o'clock in the morning. Your family's asleep. 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
11: Good afternoon. It's 3 o'clock, 84 degrees on the lakeshore and in Grand Rapids. I'm Emma Olson. This is Wood Radio News. President Trump says a new round of talks will be Iran's last chance to make a deal.
12: The president said he called off massive strikes against Iran's civilian infrastructure over the weekend at the urging of U.S. allies in the region.
13: I want to give him every last chance before decapitation. Very tough to do what we have planned, still planned.
11: NBC's Chris Pallone reports Trump also called the Iranian regime unbelievably duplicitous after it denied that talks were taking place yesterday. In a post on Truth Social, Trump said whether Iran wants to admit it or not, the two sides are talking about the Islamic Republic not having a nuclear weapon. Our top local story, you don't have to declare the party primary you'll be voting in when you go to your polling precinct today, but you will be allowed to vote on one side of the ballot or the other. Kent County Clerk Lisa Posthumous-Lyons was a guest on West Michigan's Morning News. She says you won't be able to cross over and vote for the other party. She also said it's not too late to turn in your completed absentee ballot.
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15: Watch for a slowdown on M37 at 5 Mile as we have the accident being cleaned up. Construction wrapping up in a bit on 131. This is southbound between 96 and Market. We also have the work on 131 northbound between Pearl and 196. A right lane taken up through later this month. Well, we're watching good travel times on US 31 right now. No reported delays, 96 east and west, and 196 complication free. I'm Rick Shrimp with traffic.
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16: Partly cloudy skies across the region today with high temperatures reaching the mid-80s. It does feel a touch muggy as dew points rise to the mid-60s. Humidity will be a factor for much of the week ahead. A chance for some showers develops early Wednesday, but they will be light and scattered. Slightly heavier rain possible south of Grand Rapids on Thursday. Otherwise, a few pop-up showers into the weekend as high temperatures remain in the mid-80s. Tracking West Michigan's weather, I'm Storm Team 8 meteorologist Sarah Flynn.
1: 84 degrees on the lake shore and in Grand Rapids. Wood Radio News time is 3:03. The American Red Cross is declaring the second national blood crisis in their history. West Michigan Red Cross Executive Director Tony Gerheiser tells Wood TV summer is hard because donations drop, but demand increases.
21: People hear about blood appeals. 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
1: 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An argument over not being allowed to play in a soccer game May 5th outside Southwest Elementary School led to a double fatality shooting, and now a Grand Rapids district judge has bound that suspect over to stand trial. Police say 18-year-old Rafael Martinez Lopez shot 38-year-old Savannah Rubio, who was a mother of seven, and 15-year-old Jeremiah Cuevas Griffin. Investigators say some kids were playing soccer when Martinez Lopez approached and asked to join the game. When he was turned down, an argument began. Wood Radio News time is 3:05.
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0: 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Man, it is election day in America, primary day in America, and this is kind of an exciting day. I mean, well, you got five states we're looking at today. One is Kansas. You're looking at Senate primaries and House races and governorships and so on and so forth. Then you got the biggie, which is in Michigan. And Michigan, obviously, is you got the gubernatorial, by the way, primary in Kansas, but and the Senate race in Kansas. Then you got Michigan and a lot of congressional races there that are primaries, although there is one candidate that I saw that's running unopposed. And then, of course, you have the big. How big is it, Linda? The Senate race there with Abdul El-Sayed, Hassan Piker's buddy, versus this lady, Haley Stevens. Is the microphone? We're going to suck it to him. We're going to do it the Michigan way. And this is a microphone here. They left this. I don't know if they want me to use the microphone. I mean,
4: I like her. I think she's very entertaining.
0: All right, let's play for people the person you find so entertaining, the Democratic Senate candidate.
4: I have to tell you one funny thing that you're going to love. The person that she reminds me of is the SNL skit with Chris Farley and Matt Foley.
0: Yeah, I know. I am going to be working on our behalf.
6: I am going to be telling the stories on our behalf. And you better believe I'm going to be doing it with a little bit of joy, a little bit of enthusiasm, a little bit of energy, and a little bit of stick it to them. Because that's the Michigan way.
0: Joy, enthusiasm, energy, stick it to them. Sock it to them. It sounds like the old Laughing show from years ago. So, you know, we're watching, the Michigan race, obviously, with El-Sayed and Haley Stevens. I may be wrong. I mean, the last 10 or 11 polls showed that, or except for one, showed that El-Sayed was winning by a significant margin. He has had people like AOC.

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14: Good afternoon. It's 4 o'clock, 84 degrees on the lakeshore and in Grand Rapids. I'm Emma Olson. This is Wood Radio News. Our top national story, President Trump says he looks forward to Todd Blanche being confirmed as the next attorney general. NBC's Chris Pallone reports that GOP Senators John Cornyn and Tom Tillis have withdrawn their opposition after Blanche gave assurances in writing that a controversial fund is dead.
15: Those two Republicans who were holding up Todd Blanche's nomination admit President Trump could still use legal loopholes to revive his anti-weaponization fund later. Tom Tillis saying Congress needs to change the law allowing it.
14: The $1.8 billion fund would have been used to compensate January 6th defendants and others who say they were targeted by the Justice Department. Our top local story, Michigan is holding an open primary election today, so you don't have to be a registered member of a political party to vote, but you can only vote in one party's race today. Ottawa County Clerk Justin Roebuck talked about that today on West Michigan's Morning News.
16: Many states do have political party registration where you actually have to register as a particular party affiliation when you register to vote, or you can register as an independent. Michigan does not have that at all. So one of the reasons we do have this kind of a primary is the fact that you can walk in and choose whichever political party, but you do have to stay in your lane.
14: All 13 of Michigan's congressional seats are up for election this year. Wood Radio News time is 4:01.
17: Traffic slowing on 96 westbound between Cascade and Fulton, and we have Grand River and Hudson with an accident. Clyde Park at 44th, a crash, and 32nd at Kalamazoo, accident here. Now, good news on 36, Burlingame to Clyde Park. Traffic moving better. That crash has now cleared out of the way. 131 is slowing northbound between Pearl and 196. I'm Rick Shrimp with traffic.
18: From the Big B Coffee Traffic Center.
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21: Partly cloudy skies across the region today with high temperatures reaching the mid-80s. It does feel a touch muggy as dew points rise to the mid-60s. Humidity will be a factor for much of the week ahead. A chance for some showers develops early Wednesday, but they will be light and scattered. Slightly heavier rain possible south of Grand Rapids on Thursday. Otherwise, a few pop-up showers into the weekend as high temperatures remain in the mid-80s. Tracking West Michigan's weather, I'm Storm Team 8 meteorologist Sarah Flynn.
14: 84 degrees on the lake shore and in Grand Rapids. Wood Radio News time is 4:03. The city of East Grand Rapids will ask residents on November 3rd whether they want to help pay for construction of a proposed three-story parking deck. City commissioners voted last night to put a $9 million bond request on the fall general election ballot. That was after several residents said during the three-hour commission meeting that the city was moving too quickly on the proposal. Mayor Katie Favalli says it's up to the community to make that final decision.
22: I met with many, many residents on this, people who can't decide among themselves. But what they all did say at the end of these outcomes was, please let us decide.
14: That audio from Wood TV, if approved, the parking ramp would be built on the Bagley Avenue parking lot near the district's Performing Arts Center. The city of Grand Rapids is holding its annual National Night Out events at Lincoln, Roosevelt, and various neighborhood parks tonight. Julie Niemczyk is the Grand Rapids Police Department's crime prevention coordinator.
23: And it just helps bring the community together on discussing opportunities of resources within their community and outside their community that bring people together around public safety and crime prevention. And it's a celebration.
14: The Lincoln Park Night Out will begin at 6:30 this evening. The Roosevelt Park Night Out will begin at 5. 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
6: All right, thanks, Scott Shannon. 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Here's our number. It's 800-941-SEAN if you want to be a part of the program. I don't know how this is all going to end in terms of the WNBA. That's the Women's Professional Basketball League. You know, I thought Caitlin Clark was just such an amazing player when she came into the league because, I mean, she can hit a three-point shot 10 feet behind the three-point line and do it consistently. Then they got this young woman named Sophie Cunningham, who is so gifted and talented. She's pretty remarkable, pretty unbelievable. For whatever reason, the WNBA, you know, beyond maybe freshman hazing, rookie hazing, when you get into a league, they have taken it so far against Caitlin Clark in terms of, you know, flagrant fouls and roughing her up. And it just has gotten to the point where it's just outright mean. Meanwhile, she has brought bigger and bigger crowds to the WNBA, which benefits every player. The more money they make, the more that the players will be able to ask for in their pending contracts. And now Sophie Cunningham similarly has stood up for women's sports. It's not that controversial, I don't think, in any way. And so we had a situation where they're playing the Minnesota Lynx the other day. And anyway, Sophie Cunningham is asked about her decision to stand up for women in women's sports. Here's what she said.
26: And you talked about wanting to protect young girls who shouldn't have to go against biological men. Just can you expand your viewpoint on that?
27: I mean, I think I said what I said. I think it's kind of common sense. And I think I'll always believe in that. I think it's really important to protect children. And that's little girls who are also involved in that category. And so I stand on what I said. And I always believe that.
6: Then they're playing the Minnesota Lynx, and their head coach shows up with a pro-trans t-shirt on. Riley Gaines showed up at that particular game, and you know, she went by all the bylaws that in terms of making a poster and just said, you know, praising Sophie, nothing bad. And then that became a controversy. They tried to take her sign away and she said, no way, not happening. I looked up all your rules and I followed every one of them. And I actually took out a ruler and measured what the actual size of a sign that you can bring into an arena is. And that was it. Here's the Minnesota Lynx head coach, Cheryl Reeve, saying, you know, explaining why she wore this shirt against Sophie Cunningham.
4: I don't think we should feel like our safe space is being threatened. That's what I enjoy about the WNBA, and I think we have to continue to safeguard that. I come from a space of inclusion, and the narrative that I think that is problematic is to suggest that, number one, that transgender athletes are the biggest problem in women's sports. And I think this is what's bothersome, is that there's a faction of people in our country that are making this a massive issue. We have some issues. Number one, we need to protect trans kids. Every kid. To me, it's a human rights issue.
6: Okay, what Sophie Cunningham is saying that, excuse me, that she doesn't want biological men competing in women's sports. It's really that simple. Riley Gaines shows up and there have been other people in the stands thanking Sophie Cunningham for taking a stand against biological men in young girls' locker rooms. And, you know, and if you look at Riley Gaines' story, she went to a small school. She stands today at

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1: Good afternoon. It's 4:30, 84 degrees on the lake shore and in Grand Rapids. I'm Emma Olson. This is Wood Radio News. Our top national story, the White House will bring together some of the biggest names in artificial intelligence today to discuss a new cybersecurity review framework for advanced AI models.
2: Representatives from companies including OpenAI, Google, and Anthropic are expected to join the meeting, focused on a voluntary program created under President Trump. The framework would allow the government to evaluate powerful AI systems before they're widely released, including testing whether they could be used to identify vulnerabilities or carry out cyber attacks. Officials say the program is not a licensing requirement, but it comes as concerns grow over the risks posed by AI technology. I'm Tammy Trujillo.
1: Our top local story today is Michigan's primary election day. Polls are open until 8 p.m. for voters to make their choices for the U.S. Senate, U.S. House, State Senate, State House, Governor, and millage decisions in some counties. The Democratic U.S. Senate primary between Congresswoman Haley Stevens and Dr. Abdul El Sayed has drawn national attention, with today's winner to face former Congressman Mike Rogers in November to succeed Senator Gary Stevens. The race for governor in the Democratic Party is between Secretary of State Jocelyn Benson and Genesee County Sheriff Chris Swanson. And in the Republican Party, it's between Congressman John James and businessman Perry Johnson. Wood Radio News, time is 4:31.
3: Well, traffic on 196 West onto Wichita Lane is sluggish. 96 West Cascade to Fulton stop and go. Grand River at South Hudson, we have an accident to report. Clyde Park at 44th. Police cleaning up an accident here, 32nd at Kalamazoo. Watch for delays as a couple of vehicles got tangled up here. And 131 northbound, Pearl to 186 is where we have the ongoing road work. Our right lane shut down. Watch for delays. Good travel times on the Henry now. I'm Rick Shrump with traffic.
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4: Partly cloudy skies across the region today with high temperatures reaching the mid-80s. It does feel a touch muggy as dew points rise to the mid-60s. Humidity will be a factor for much of the week ahead. A chance for some showers develops early Wednesday, but they will be light and scattered. Slightly heavier rain possible south of Grand Rapids on Thursday. Otherwise, a few pop-up showers into the weekend as high temperatures remain in the mid-80s. Tracking West Michigan's weather, I'm Storm Team 8 meteorologist Sarah Flynn.
1: 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I'm Emma Olson on West Michigan's news, weather, and traffic station. 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
9: Coming up tomorrow morning on West Michigan's Morning News, how parents can ease back to school anxiety starting now. 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
10: The world is getting nuttier and nuttier by the hour. I can't believe how radicalized the Democrats are and how sick the legacy media mob is. I'll tell you this, it does motivate me more than ever in terms of wanting to be out here on the radio every day, on TV every night, now doing a podcast too, to just be an alternative source of information for people, because these people are nuts. They have lost their minds. And AOC, now the front runner for the Democrats for the 2028 nomination, told you, I've been warning everybody. I think we were the first to say that she is the leader of the Democratic Party, Nancy Pelosi, speaker in name only. We saw where this was headed. We were way ahead of the curve, and it's now her party. It's Grandpa Bernie's party. It's Pocahontas' party. It's Mom Donnie's party. It's the DSA, you know, the Democratic Socialists of America Communist Party. And, you know, with very few exceptions, I mean, we can add now to John Fetterman, Joe Manchin and James Carville, maybe Rambo Deadfish, Van Jones, Joe Manchin. There's just not many people. Look, if you find yourself struggling financially, most of us have been there at some point in our lives. 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
10: I am really looking forward to the primaries tonight. I think El Sayed, by the time I get on the air at 9, I think there's a part of Michigan that closes, the polls close at 9. Linda, you can check that. And I'm excited about getting on the air because I think I might be able to make the call at the top of the hour. Might be able to. The latest 9:30, I'd say we'll be able to make the call. I think El Sayed is going to win, which, to me, is I do not believe the people of Michigan are going to buy into a guy that's been out there in Michigan. You know, I look at Michigan, Pennsylvania, Wisconsin, like salt of the earth, Midwest, hardworking people, you know, people that work hard, play by the rules, pay their taxes, obey the laws, raise their kids, take their kids to church, pack their lunches. They put in their 12, 14, 16 hours a day and, come home exhausted, help their kids with homework, go back to bed and get up and grind it out the next day. And I think they're going to go for you know, this insane, you know, radicalism of the left? I don't think so. That we've been talking about for days. By the way, Aaron Rodgers was on ESPN. Oh, my gosh. He just, well, here's a great takedown of Fauci. Listen to this.
12: Is everything better? Is everything funner? Is everything more awesome? Like, how do you kind of view this year versus maybe the years of the past?
13: I'm going to plead the fifth.
12: Okay. Okay.
13: Like God, that. I love that guy. Like that absolute coward, Tony Fauci. Absolute coward.
14: Yeah. Hey, it's back, baby.
13: Are you kidding me?
12: Yeah, 111 times.
13: You got a pardon and you're in front, and you pleaded over 100 times at the White House? What are you scared of, Tony? Yeah. I thought you were the science.
12: Yeah.
13: I am science. And you get up there and you can't answer a question?
12: Yeah.
13: What are we doing? And how much time did the network spend on that? How much time did they spend on my responses every week, on my vaccination status, on Taylor and Travis's wedding? Did they do even a minute on Tony Fauci?
10: The answer is no. We did, but not most. It's unbelievable. Thank goodness James Uthmeyer, who was on yesterday, my attorney general here in the free state of Florida, is going to now looking into starting a criminal investigation. And the auto pen Biden pardon, which he likely got, which is an auto pen, will not hold up on the state level. So that means there is legal jeopardy, which is probably the main reason that he, in fact, pled the fifth 111 times. Let's go to Eric. He's in Indiana. Eric, hi. How are you? Glad you called, sir.
15: Doing just fine. Thank you. Yourself?
10: I'm good. I'm glad you checked in. Love the people of Indiana. What's going on? By the way, the Indiana Fever, are you a fan?
15: Yes, I am. I heard your thing with Urlacher. Not to distract what I call, but, you know, another reason not to watch the WNBA, have you ever seen them play the national anthem one time? Not even before the All-Star game. Not between. They never.
10: I didn't. By the way, Linda, I didn't even know that. Are you aware of that?
16: I was not aware of that. That's gross.
15: Well, wow. If you watch any WNBA game, you'd be surprised. I've yet to see one. Yes, I am a Fever fan. I love Cunningham. I loved her before all this even started, so. But it even gives me even more.
10: By the way, that girl like can shoot from 10 feet outside of the 3-point line and hit like 10 in a row. She's unbelievable. Just like Caitlin Clark. I was a little disappointed in Caitlin. Maybe it's because she's been beaten up so bad since she entered the league. But, you know, she had an opportunity to stand up for a teammate. She didn't do it. Now, Riley Gaines showed her some grace and said she just probably is so sick and tired of, you know, being a punching bag in that league. They keep beating up their stars. They're not going to have a league. That league will disintegrate.
15: Yes, they'll destroy themselves from within. Just like,
10: so what else is on your mind?
15: I was just going to talk about Abdullah Azzed, how he unknowingly admitted that capitalism works. I believe it was July 18th at the People versus the Powerful rally in Detroit. First of all, why wouldn't you want to join the powerful anyway? Why do you want to fight what's good? You know, I just never understood that either. But standing alongside Bernie Sanders and AOC, he claims he's not a part of the DSA, but he had him right there with him.
10: And Hassan Piker.
15: Right, right. But I want to quote what he said here. He says that we are minting billionaires at an unprecedented rate. Now, doesn't that prove that that capitalism works? If we're minting billionaires at an unprecedented rate, that just...
10: Well, but they want the right. Remember, this is their agenda, and they put it in writing. They want to eliminate the presidency, the Senate, the courts. They want amnesty for illegals. They want to abolish all borders. They want to defund the Department of War. They want to defund the police, abolish prisons, but they still want to abolish ICE. Wonder who they'll use to do that. End all deportation, eliminate cash bail, establish a wealth tax. They want power. And the way they're going to get power is they're going to steal it from one group of people. Call it whatever you want. To me, it's license stealing. And then they will redistribute it for power to a group of people that will believe their lies that they're going to be taken care of.
15: You know, I actually don't believe that they want to steal power. They want to steal your dreams. They want to steal your dream of inventing something, creating something, working hard, becoming something. They want to steal that and install their vision, their dream of what they want you to be. They don't want you to be independent at all. They want to take all that away from you. Then that's the power that they achieve. It's not the power of taking the money here or taking your property there. First, they want to take everything. They want to crush you inside. If they steal your soul, you have nothing to fight for.
10: Well, do you understand why there's a certain urgency? We're talking about 3 months from today is going to be election day. 3 months from today. Early voting will start even sooner. And we're 90 days away. And I am telling everybody, you better take this seriously. If you do not, these people can win. And if they win, they will look at what Mom Donnie's doing in New York. He's doxing anybody with money. And he's going to destroy the city. But just to be clear, they're straight up communist. They want to destroy everything about our country, our culture, our way of life. So there's a lot on the line here. Listen, I want to tell you something. 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
25: What's the doomsday clock, Josh?
26: So the doomsday clock is a metaphorical clock that is overseen by the Bulletin of Atomic Scientists. It's a graphic representation of how close humanity is to self-inflicted disaster.
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26: In 1947, when the U.S. and Russia were starting the Cold War, there was 7 minutes to midnight. We're now less than 2 minutes away from midnight. The furthest away it was from midnight was 1991, after the Soviet Union dissolved. It was all the way back from 17 minutes to midnight.
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5: Good afternoon. It's 5 o'clock, 84 degrees on the lakeshore and in Grand Rapids. I'm Emma Olson for Wood Radio News. Our top national story, President Trump says a new round of talks will be Iran's last chance to make a deal.
6: The president said he called off massive strikes against Iran's civilian infrastructure over the weekend at the urging of U.S. allies in the region.
7: I want to give him every last chance before decapitation. Very tough to do what we have planned, still planned.
5: NBC's Chris Pallone reports Trump also called the Iranian regime unbelievably duplicitous after it denied that talks were taking place yesterday. In a post on Truth Social, Trump said whether Iran wants to admit it or not, the two sides are talking about the Islamic Republic not having a nuclear weapon. Our top local story, you don't have to declare the party primary you'll be voting in when you go to your polling precinct today, but you'll only be allowed to vote on one side of the ballot. Kent County Clerk Lisa Posthumous-Lyons was a guest on West Michigan's Morning News. She says you won't be able to cross over and vote for the other party. She also said it's not too late to turn in your completed absentee ballot.
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9: We have the slowdowns on 131 northbound between 96 and West River Drive with heavy pockets of traffic now. On Cascade, at Cherry Valley is an accident that has police on the scene. 196 West, Ottawa to Lane, about a 5-minute drive here. 96 West slows Cascade to Fulton. And the construction on 131 northbound Pearl to 196 takes up the right lane. That's in place for a few weeks more. I'm Rick Shrimp with traffic.
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12: Rain showers will become possible as we head into the middle of the week. We'll be dry this evening and overnight as skies become mostly cloudy and as temperatures fall into the mid-60s. We'll warm to the low to mid-80s for Wednesday under partly to mostly cloudy skies. On and off rain showers expected at various times through the day. Amount should remain on the lighter side. A few isolated showers are possible again Thursday as highs reach 80 degrees before warming to the mid-80s by the weekend. Tracking West Michigan's weather, I'm SRM teammate meteorologist Blake Harms.
5: 84 degrees on the lake shore and in Grand Rapids. 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The American Red Cross is declaring the second national blood crisis in their history. West Michigan Red Cross Executive Director Tony Gerheiser tells Wood TV summer is hard because donations drop, but demand increases.
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5: 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An argument over not being allowed to play in a soccer game May 5th outside Southwest Elementary School led to a double fatality shooting. And now a Grand Rapids district judge has bound the suspect over to stand trial. Police say 18-year-old Rafael Martinez Lopez shot 38-year-old Savannah Rubio and 15-year-old Jeremiah Cuevas Griffin. Investigators say some kids were playing soccer when Martinez Lopez approached and asked to join the game. When he was turned down, an argument began. Wood TV reports Rubio's teenage son testified he ran to get his father after seeing Martinez Lopez shoot Jeremiah.
14: And I didn't know if anybody else was shot, so I just called my dad and told him Jeremiah got shot.
15: When did you learn that your mom had been shot?
14: When I seen her on the ground.
5: Martinez Lopez is facing 7 felony charges, including 2 counts of open murder. Wood Radio News time is 5:05.
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5: 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I'm Emma Olson on West Michigan's news, weather, and traffic station. 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
19: All right, news roundup and information overload hour. Our toll-free telephone number is 800-941-SEAN if you want to be a part of the program. All eyes are going to be on the five states now, midterm elections. We will have full coverage. Polls in Michigan closing at about 9, depending if they can count there or not, or if it's like California. I would think we're probably going to be able to make a call, you know, in my hour, 9 to 10 on the Fox News channel. I would say the overwhelming favorite is going to be our good friend, this lunatic, Abdul El-Sayed, who's been out there campaigning with AOC and Grandpa Bernie and Hassan Piker, who celebrated, you know, America's socialist movement, who blamed America for 9/11, you know, so on and so forth. And this is now the new radicalized DSA, really Communist of America Party. The silence on the left has been deafening. El-Sayed calling Schumer Democrats the biggest obstacle. Fetterman's an a-hole. Sayed saying he'd love to draft Chris Van Hollen as a Democratic Senate leader. Talks about undocumented people don't get access to driver's licenses. And it goes on and on and on. It just never seems to end in terms of how radicalized this party is. You know, then you have this woman who's running to be the next governor in the state of Wisconsin, Francesca Hung. She's talking about 86ing Donald Trump, and it's on tape. It's about time we effing 86 Trump, you know, gives a rambling answer when asked if Thanksgiving should be canceled. Says the system is not working when asked if she wants long term to abolish the police. She describes having a half white son being in proximity to whiteness. I mean, this is just crazy stuff. But this is, you know, this is Maine. This is Michigan. This is Texas. This is now 30 some odd candidates around the country. Now, let me tell you about David Kallman of the legal group, the Kallman Legal Group. They just won a big free speech case in Michigan against the Grosse Pointe school district. He has a client, Shane Pruitt, who will join us. Both of them will join us in a minute to talk about their case and the fight that they shouldn't have to take on for our kids to get a fair education. But anyway, Shane Pruitt won a preliminary injunction in a federal lawsuit to rescind an unlawful no trespass order issued against him in retaliation for Shane posting a video showing the display of a rainbow transgender pride flag at his middle school in September of 2024 because of the school's objection to his constitutionally protected speech. He was, you know, I guess they sent the police to Mr. Pruitt's home to serve a no trespass order. Mr. Pruitt asked various school officials for further information regarding the issue and received no answers before posting the video. And despite the school acknowledging that he never threatened anyone and that his comments were political free speech, they retaliated by publicly posting his picture in a school office with a statement warning everyone that he was a trespasser. Shane Pruitt is with us along with his attorney, David Kallman of the Kallman Legal Group. Welcome both of you to the show.
20: Thanks, Sean. It's good to be back with you. We were on a few years ago with Carl Mankey, if you remember.
19: America, I do.
20: Or when we were fighting the COVID restrictions here from Governor Whitmer. So it's a pleasure to be back with you.
19: Well, we've learned a lot since then, haven't we, about Fauci and the lies and the origins of COVID and you know, American taxpayer dollars from the NIH being funneled to the EcoHealth Alliance, being funneled to the Wuhan Virology Lab, known for

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1: Good afternoon. It's 5:30, 84 degrees on the lake shore and in Grand Rapids. I'm Emma Olson. This is Wood Radio News. Our top national story, the uncontained Spokane, Washington fires have now forced almost 65,000 people from their homes and have destroyed some 700 buildings. This resident is among many who returned home to find nothing left.
2: My dad had actually just finished paying off the house. Yeah. Mm-hmm. He worked really hard for that. It was a beautiful home. It really was.
1: No deaths have been reported so far. However, that risk is growing as strong winds push the fire so quickly. Entire neighborhoods are being charred. Our top local story, Michigan Governor Gretchen Whitmer and Attorney General Dana Nessel are joining a coalition of 25 states suing the Trump administration over what they say are illegal tariffs. The lawsuit is challenging the administration's decision to increase tariffs on more than 80 countries. The coalition says that accounts for 99.4% of all U.S. imports, and the cost will be passed along to Americans who are already struggling to pay for essential consumer goods. The coalition claims the actions exceed the administration's legal authority and violate the Administrative Procedure Act. Wood Radio News time is 5:31.
3: Traffic on 96 West Cascade to Fulton heavy and 196 West College to Lane is about a 7-minute drive. Cascade at Cherry Valley accident to report, and we have 131 slowing northbound. 96 to West River is sluggish, and O'Brien at Wilson accident here being attended to. Now, 131 north between Pearl and 196. The work in the right lane continues through later this month. Watch for slowdowns. I'm Rick Schrempf with traffic.
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6: Rain showers will become possible as we head into the middle of the week. We'll be dry this evening and overnight as skies become mostly cloudy and as temperatures fall into the mid-60s. We'll warm to the low to mid-80s for Wednesday under partly to mostly cloudy skies. On and off rain showers expected at various times through the day. Amount should remain on the lighter side. A few isolated showers are possible again Thursday as highs reach 80 degrees before warming to the mid-80s by the weekend. Tracking West Michigan's weather, I'm SRM teammate meteorologist Blake Harms.
1: 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I'm Emma Olson on West Michigan's news, weather, and traffic station. 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
10: All right, 25 now till the top of the hour. Your calls are coming up straight ahead. 800-941-SHAWN is our number if you want to be a part of the program. 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You know, I quote it and I say it, but maybe I don't play it enough. Linda was actually making this point to me, and I said, you know what? That's probably a good point. Maybe I don't play it enough. Maybe I should play it more so people really understand how nuts this DSA new radical left is. I mean, we now have 30 some odd DSA people that are running for various offices. We'll start with James Talafrico. You know, healthcare is a human right, not a privilege. Oh, a lot of good that Obamacare did. Nobody ever wants to talk about the failure of Obamacare. Why are so many people coming from Canada? Because they have universal health care, single payer system there, and they come to the United States because they don't have enough time to wait for the care, the inferior care that they're getting there. Here's what he said.
11: Healthcare is a human right. It is not a privilege. I just, since we are in church, and because I said BS earlier, if you read our scriptures, if you read the New Testament, what does Jesus spend most of his time doing? It's not, well, you already know. Okay. It's not preaching, it's not teaching, it is healing the sick. And in Matthew 25, scripture says that's how we will be judged and how we will be saved, by healing the sick.
10: And here's Talafrico, Mr. Sixgender himself, God is non-binary, and of course championing the rights of biological men to have access to abortion. I didn't know biological men could have abortions. I didn't know they can get pregnant. I might have to go back to school. But he's talking here about preventing men and women's sports being a culture war fight.
12: You have been empathetic toward and voiced support for trans people, that you have not been willing to join in the demonization of trans people that motivates so many candidates right now, and that that the Republican Party has relied on so heavily in general election campaigns. What's your response to that?
13: I mean, I don't think we win by selling people out. And we're refusing to do that in this campaign. This is a campaign of, by, and for all Texans. And I think people are really tired of these culture war fights that are designed to tear us apart, designed to get us angry. I mean, there are difficult issues. Trying to figure out trans athletes in sports, that's an issue where we could actually come to a policy solution. But instead, politicians like Ken Paxton, they use those difficult issues to rile people up, to divide us, to distract us, in order to win power for themselves.
10: Now, this guy, remember, he's running a, you know, vegan campaign in the cattle state of Texas. He's against drilling in Texas. Six genders. What are the other four? Because I can only name two. You know, God is non-binary. All those years I say the Our Father prayers, but these people are nuts. Now, many of them supported by Hassan Piker, the guy that, you know, blamed America for 9/11, celebrating the socialist movement, actually saying something to the effect recently that no presidential candidate in 28 will support Israel, to that effect. You know, ridiculous for undocumented people, El Sayed, saying You know, while Syed is out there campaigning with Hassan Piker, blaming 9/11 on America. You know, he now wants Schumer to go away. He calls Fetterman an a-hole. Listen.
14: So you have all these plans of things to do in the Senate. Who are your biggest obstacles in the Democratic caucus?
15: I mean, clearly he's already presented himself, the current leader.
14: Schumer.
15: Yeah.
14: Like, who do you think is, like, the biggest set of problems amongst
15: Fetterman. The Democrats? Fetterman is probably the biggest issue. Fetterman is the sitting counter-argument to the kind of Midwest politics that I think really can work. He's also just an...
10: Then Al Sayed says it's ridiculous for undocumented people to get... people don't get access to a driver's license. Driver's license is for illegals. Okay, just to make sure. Let's play it.
15: Beyond that, I look forward to pushing forward legislation that would preempt localities from participating with ICE and using their local resources to do the same. Beyond that, we've also got to make sure that in this state, we are not discriminating by documentation status. Right now, if you're undocumented, you don't get access to a driver's license. So you're stuck. You don't get access to a lot of the basic things the state offers everybody else. And I think that's ridiculous. And so we've got to stop discriminating that way.
10: Then you have this Wisconsin candidate for governor. Her name, Francesca Hong. This woman now says, we found a tape. We unearthed the tape. It's about time we effing 86 Trump. Linda, correct me if I'm wrong. Didn't James Comey get in trouble for that very thing with, you know, putting that in the sand, which is accused of doing?
16: He was just walking beach, boss. I don't know where you're going with this.
10: Well, I mean,
16: the sudden shell formation. It happens to all of us in perfectly
10: readable numbers. Happens to everybody. You walk by the shells, they move themselves into, you know, just 86-47. Anyway, here's what she said.
17: In the restaurant industry, when we're out of something, we say it's 86th. And I'd say it's about time we 86 Trump. He represents the utter failure of our government to keep us safe from threats, both viral and systemic.
10: Then she gives a rambling answer when asked if Thanksgiving should be canceled. Wisconsin, does this represent your values?
18: Do you still believe that Thanksgiving should be canceled?
19: I'm a chef. And one of the first meals that I made that was for the community when I was 16 was a Thanksgiving meal. You know, I always think my hospitality background in owning a restaurant for 7-8 years, that bringing folks around the table to share conversation and build community is always a good thing. But Thanksgiving is also a time that's incredibly painful for many people in our communities. And so I think there I wanted to make sure that people understood that there are multiple views, but views can evolve. And the position that I'm running for right now, and I think my background as a chef, will actually help me become a better governor that's able to bring more people to the table.
10: Then Francesca Hong talks about the system not working when asked if she wants to abolish the police. Well, obviously, abolish the police, abolish the police, abolish the police. We know where she stands, but listen.
20: Do you still long-term want to abolish police, but ultimately?
21: You know, I believe that we have to be serious about public safety, and I'm going to be a governor that is more serious than anyone else in making sure that we are building systems of care, that we are focusing on lowering crime, getting guns off of our street, and making sure that folks who are incarcerated, which 90% of those folks will be going back to community, that we're lowering recidivism rate. And it's, you know, appalling to me that, you know, for folks who are working within our prisons, they have some of the highest suicide rates of any job and occupation. So this system is not working. If we want to be serious, we better be putting these billions into the things that we know prevent crime.
10: I mean, this is the radicalization that we keep telling you about. You know, I keep telling you that they are saying it openly and putting it in writing to eliminate the presidency, the U.S. Senate, the judiciary, amnesty for illegals, abolish borders, abolish ICE, defund the Department of War in a dangerous world. How stupid are these people? End all deportation, eliminate cash bail, establish a wealth tax, cradle to grave, womb to the tomb, Green New Deal, abolish prisons, abolish police, public ownership of corporations. This will upend the USA in ways you can't even imagine. This is your future if you do not get involved in 90 days. And that is 3 months from today, this midterm election will take place. You understand why I'm so urgent about it? Why have I been saying I'm asking? Well, I ask a few things. 3 hours a day on radio, that's all I ask. 1 hour on TV, that's all I ask. It's not a lot. And then my new podcast. It's not a lot to ask, but if nothing else, please convict yourself in your heart, your mind, and your soul that you're going to vote and stop these lunatics this election year. Let's get to our phones. Let's say hi to Ron in Pennsylvania. What's up, Ron? How are you? Glad you called.
0: Oh, hi, Sean. I want to talk about the insane Democrats.
10: Well, there's a lot to say about them.
0: I know. But don't repeat this line. You've repeated it, Fox, Newsmax, News Nation, a lot of right-wing podcasters. Now, you know who John Fitzgerald Kennedy was, right?
10: I do, of course.
0: For me to say that the more moderate Democrat candidate, he has to meet the John F. Kennedy standard. And as far as I'm concerned, there ain't no Democrat alive today that could come close to that.
10: Well, John Fitzgerald Kennedy, JFK, dropped the top marginal rates dramatically. It became the platform of Ronald Reagan and then later the platform of President Trump. He was very pro national security, national defense. He would not be welcome in today's radicalized DSA Communist Party that now dominates. And with the exception of your Senator John Fetterman, there's not one mainstream Democrat out there. There's just not. You have the best Democrat in the country in your state who's willing to speak out the way he speaks out. I give him a lot of credit. Ron, thank you. Appreciate it, man. 800-941-SEAN if you want to be a part of the program. Let's say hi to John in Missouri. John, hi. How are you? Glad you called.
2: Thank you for taking my call, Sean. God bless you and Linda for doing Liberty's work. It really means a lot to us.
10: Thank you. We appreciate it. I'll speak on Linda's behalf for her contribution when we don't have to edit her.
2: Yes, you get the touchdowns, but she does the blocking, right?
16: Thank you, John.
10: She doesn't even know what that analogy means.
16: I don't
10: means.
16: Need
10: she doesn't
16: to know. I can tell by his tone he's nice, and that's good enough for me.
10: Okay. Yep. Whatever you say. Okay.
2: Okay. Well, what? The reason I called, I wanted to talk about this Marxist Madami. I mean, we know he's as sharp as a marble, but this taxpayer-funded grocery stores. So now he's going to control who can shop there, which means it's probably going to be paid by people on food stamps, which is taxpayer funded. Now, if it wasn't about control and power, why don't you just give them an extra 30% and not go through the whole issue of the money that it's going to cost to do what he's trying to do with the grocery stores? It's about power and control, like you said earlier.
10: Well, let me give you some background on this. So, Mamdani now is spending $50 million already on one location. I think it's in Harlem. And they're going to be offering people a 30% discount. That means it will all be subsidized. On top of, by the way, the front page of the New York Post yesterday, they're now, you know, crooks to cooks was the headline in the New York Post. Woke Mamdani brings farm-to-table dining to city inmates. So we reached out to Mamdani's office about needing ID at these, you know, free grocery stores, you know, and government-run grocery stores. And they responded, which we were very happy about, said NYC grocery stores will be open to everyone. There will be no system to verify, identify residency or income. No one will be asked to show ID to shop. Now, then they had this. The only system under discussion is a customer card designed by the private operator to help manage supply and prevent people from buying large quantities of discounted staples for resale. So you do need a card. Now, they don't like it because it exposes their hypocrisy, because you don't need any ID in New York State to vote. So it's just it's smoke and mirrors. It's not real. It's so typical. It's just, it's an obfuscation. You know, they're using all independently operated. I'm like, independently operated, my ass. They're full of crap. They're just outright lying. You shouldn't need any ID. Oh, it's to make sure that you don't hoard the low prices we're giving. Okay, but you need some kind of ID to identify yourself as not being one of those people. But you can vote without any ID at all. And this is all madness. 800-941 Sean, if you want to be a part of the program, good call, my friend. Born on America's Darkest Day, 9/11/01. 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This is the 25th anniversary year of 9/11, and the foundation now continues their commitment to those who put their lives on the line for others, reminding families all across the country that their service, their courage, their sacrifice will never be forgotten. 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
8: 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Helping out when things go wrong. Seeking the truth and speaking our minds. Not just making records, but breaking them. Leading the way behind the camera, beyond the runway, and on the silver screen. Not just making our mark, but making a difference. Now that's a job for a Girl Scout. Girl Scouts, preparing girls for a lifetime of leadership.
10: 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Full election coverage. Five states will be following, but the main one, main race we're watching, polls close at 9 p.m. Eastern, 8 o'clock local time in Michigan, El Sayed versus Haley Stevens. We'll watch that very, very closely. Bill Hemmer will be at the Hemmer Big Board. Comrade Bill de Blasio, is he going to defend these lunatics? Best election result coverage on your television dial. 9 Eastern tonight, Hannity on Fox. We'll see you then. Back here tomorrow. Thank you for making this show possible. Hey, folks, many of us grew up on these high-sugar cereals, Frosty Flakes, even Raisin Bran. 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
0: Good evening. It's 6 o'clock, 84 degrees on the lake shore and in Grand Rapids. I'm Emma Olson. This is Wood Radio News. Our top national story, President Trump says he looks forward to Todd Blanche being confirmed as the next attorney general. NBC's Chris Pallone reports that GOP Senators John Cornyn and Tom Tillis have withdrawn their opposition after Blanche gave assurances in writing that a controversial fund is dead.
5: Those two Republicans who were holding up Todd Blanche's nomination admit President Trump could still use legal loopholes to revive his anti-weaponization fund later. Tom Tillis saying Congress needs to change the law allowing it.
0: The $1.8 billion fund would have been used to compensate January 6th defendants and others who say they were targeted by the Justice Department. Our top local story, Michigan is holding an open primary election today, so you don't have to be a registered member of a political party to vote in that party's primary. But you can only vote in one party's race today. Ottawa County Clerk Justin Roebuck talked about that today on West Michigan's Morning News.
6: Many states do have political party registration where you actually have to register as a particular party affiliation when you register to vote, or you can register as an independent. Michigan does not have that at all. So one of the reasons we do have this kind of a primary is the fact that you can walk in and choose whichever political party, but you do have to stay in your lane.
0: All 13 of Michigan's congressional seats are up for election this year. Wood Radio News time is 6:01.
13: Slowdowns on 96 West Cascade to Fulton and 196 West between Ottawa and 131. Now Cascade to Cherry Lane, accident to report. Left shoulder taken up on 131 southbound at Leonard. And our left shoulder on 131 northbound at 96 has a crash. Slowdowns back to Leonard. We're having a 96 West Plainfield to 131. And right now, traffic on US 31 at posted speeds. No delays on the Henry. I'm Rick Schrempf with traffic.
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17: Rain showers will become possible as we head into the middle of the week. We'll be dry this evening and overnight as skies become mostly cloudy and as temperatures fall into the mid-60s. We'll warm to the low to mid-80s for Wednesday under partly to mostly cloudy skies. On and off rain showers expected at various times through the day. Amount should remain on the lighter side. A few isolated showers are possible again Thursday as highs reach 80 degrees before warming to the mid-80s by the weekend. Tracking West Michigan's weather, I'm SRM teammate meteorologist Blake Harms.
0: 84 degrees on the lake shore and in Grand Rapids. Wood Radio News time is 6:03. The city of East Grand Rapids will ask residents on November 3rd whether they want to help pay for construction of a proposed three-story parking deck. City commissioners voted last night to put a $9 million bond request on the fall general election ballot. That was after several residents said during the three-hour commission meeting that the city was moving too quickly on the proposal. Mayor Katie Favale says it's up to the community to make that final decision.
18: I met with many, many residents on this. People who can't decide among themselves. But what they all did say at the end of these outcomes was, please let us decide.
0: That audio from Wood TV. If approved, the parking ramp would be built on the Bagley Avenue parking lot near the district's Performing Arts Center. The city of Grand Rapids is holding its annual National Night Out events at Lincoln, Roosevelt, and various neighborhood parks tonight. Julie Niemczyk is the Grand Rapids Police Department's crime prevention coordinator.
19: And it just helps bring the community together on discussing opportunities of resources within their community and outside their community that bring people together around public safety and crime prevention. And it's a celebration.
0: The Lincoln Park Night Out will begin at 6:30. The Roosevelt Park Night Out is already underway. Wood Radio News time is 6:05.
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0: 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I'm Emma Olson on West Michigan's news, weather, and traffic station. 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
2: Good evening. It's 6:30, 83 degrees on the lake shore and in Grand Rapids. I'm Emma Olson. This is Wood Radio News. Our top national story, the White House will bring together some of the biggest names in artificial intelligence today to discuss a new cybersecurity review framework for advanced AI models.
3: Representatives from companies including OpenAI, Google, and Anthropic are expected to join the meeting focused on a voluntary program created under President Trump. The framework would allow the government to evaluate powerful AI systems before they're widely released, including testing whether they could be used to identify vulnerabilities or carry out cyber attacks. Officials say the program is not a licensing requirement, but it comes as concerns grow over the risks posed by AI technology. I'm Tammy Trujillo.
2: Our top local story today is Michigan's primary election day. Polls are open until 8 o'clock tonight for voters to make their choices for the U.S. Senate, U.S. House, State Senate, State House, Governor, and millage decisions in some counties. The Democratic U.S. Senate primary between Congresswoman Haley Stevens and Dr. Abdul El Sayed has drawn national attention, with today's winner to face former Congressman Mike Rogers in November to succeed Senator Gary Peters. The race for governor in the Democratic Party is between Secretary of State Jocelyn Benson and Genesee County Sheriff Chris Swanson. In the Republican Party, it's between Congressman John James and businessman Perry Johnson. Wood Radio News time is 6:31.
4: Traffic on 131 southbound off-ramp to Market slows with an accident on that ramp. 131 northbound at 96, crash is cleared. 131 south after Leonard, accident on the left shoulder, Cascade to Cherry Lane, accident being cleaned up. And we have heavier pockets of traffic, Plainfield to Jupiter, as crews are cleaning up a crash here. 131 slows between Pearl and 196. I'm Rick Schremp with traffic.
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7: Rain showers will become possible as we head into the middle of the week. We'll be dry this evening and overnight as skies become mostly cloudy and as temperatures fall into the mid-60s. We'll warm to the low to mid-80s for Wednesday under partly to mostly cloudy skies. On and off rain showers expected at various times through the day. Amount should remain on the lighter side. A few isolated showers are possible again Thursday as highs reach 80 degrees before warming to the mid-80s by the weekend. Tracking West Michigan's weather, I'm Storm Team 8 meteorologist Blake Harms.
2: 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I'm Emma Olson on West Michigan's news, weather, and traffic station. 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
5: Good evening. It's 7 o'clock. I'm Emma Olson. This is Wood Radio News. Our top national story, President Trump says a new round of talks will be Iran's last chance to make a deal.
6: The president said he called off massive strikes against Iran's civilian infrastructure over the weekend at the urging of U.S. allies in the region.
7: I want to give them every last chance before decapitation. Very tough to do what we have planned, still planned.
5: NBC's Chris Pallone reports Trump also called the Iranian regime unbelievably duplicitous after it denied that talks were taking place yesterday. In a post on Truth Social, Trump said whether Iran wants to admit it or not, the two sides are talking about the Islamic Republic not having a nuclear weapon. Our top local story, you don't have to declare the party primary you'll be voting in when you go to your polling precinct today, but you will be allowed to vote on one side of the ballot. Kent County Clerk Lisa Posthumous-Lyons was a guest on West Michigan's Morning News. She says you won't be able to cross over and vote for the other party. She also said it's not too late to turn in your completed absentee ballot.
8: You can return your absentee ballot up until 8 o'clock tonight when the polls close on Election Day. 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
5: Polls close at 8 o'clock tonight. As long as you are in line to vote at that time, you will be able to cast your ballot. The American Red Cross is declaring the second national blood crisis in their history. West Michigan Red Cross Executive Director Tony Gerheiser tells Wood TV summer is hard because donations drop, but demand increases.
9: People hear about blood appeals. 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
5: You can find blood drives in your area by going to redcrossblood.org. 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An argument over not being allowed to play in a soccer game May 5th outside Southwest Elementary School led to a double fatality shooting. And now a Grand Rapids district judge has bound the suspect over to stand trial. Police say 18-year-old Rafael Martinez-Lopez shot 38-year-old Savannah Rubio and 15-year-old Jeremiah Cuevas Griffin. Investigators say some kids were playing soccer when Martinez-Lopez approached and asked to join the game. When he was turned down, an argument began. Martinez-Lopez is facing 7 felony charges, including 2 counts of open murder.
10: Skies become mostly cloudy overnight as temperatures fall to the mid-60s. On and off rain showers are possible for Wednesday as highs reach the low 80s. A few more showers are possible Thursday. Tracking West Michigan's weather, I'm Storm Team 8 meteorologist Blake Harms.
5: 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I'm Emma Olson on West Michigan's news, weather, and traffic station. 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
0: Welcome back to the Ramsey Show in the Fairwinds Credit Union Studio. Susan is with us in Orlando. Hi, Susan. How are you?
16: Good, thank you. My husband and I would love to know if we're being too generous too soon. We opened up a nonprofit cat cafe over 2 years ago for our son, who's 24 years old, who has Down syndrome. And we adopt out cats. We partner with Easter Seals so that other people with disabilities have work experiences. And we also use it as a ministry by playing Christian music, giving away Bibles and Christian literature. But
0: okay, help me with this because I need to understand what a cat cafe does.
16: It's
0: is
16: an adoption center.
0: An adoption
16: it sounds
0: center.
16: Like it is. It's like a living room environment for the cats to roam around while people come in and visit and socialize with them and then have the ability to adopt them out.
0: Okay, so your question is how are you being too generous? So you set up and operate this whole thing?
16: Yes.
0: Out of your pocket?
16: Yes.
0: As a gift?
16: Yes.
0: Okay. All right. And, of course, you did not expect it to be a business. You expected for this to lose money, correct?
16: We were hoping to break even.
0: How would you do that? Do people pay fees to adopt the cats?
16: They do. Correct.
0: Okay. But they're not doing that often enough?
17: Or are you not charging?
16: We don't have enough. We did increase just recently the cost, but we're not getting enough customers or community involvement. it might be just because we've only been around for a couple years and the word isn't out yet.
17: How much are you losing every month doing this?
16: We're losing $4,000 a month.
0: And what is your net worth?
16: $1.7 million.
0: Okay. So $50,000. How old are you?
16: I'm 48 and my husband is 60.
0: Okay.
16: I earn $187 a year.
0: In addition to what your investments do. Okay.
16: Correct. And I'm still, we're investing 18.5 per month or total.
0: But I mean, you can handle with the numbers you're giving me a $50,000 a year donation to the world of cats or whatever we want to call it, right?
16: I mean,
0: this is a non. Have you formed it as a nonprofit?
16: It is. It's a 501(c), so we do get tax benefits.
0: Okay. But you do not solicit outside donations, only fee for the cats.
16: We have a little bit, but self-reportedly, we have not done well with asking for money.
0: Yeah, that's not shocking. Okay, and how many cats did you adopt out, say, in the last 12 months as an example?
16: Well, it's 232 in the last 2 years, so about 115.
0: Okay, all right. So 10 a month, okay. And they and you charge what?
16: Well, about 150 per cat, but we give most of that back to the rescue so they can continue their efforts. They microchip, they vaccinate, they spay and neuter the cats.
0: Before they send them to you.
16: Mm-hmm. Correct.
0: So these are all rescued animals.
16: They are.
17: So how much are you actually bringing into the business?
0: That's included, though. Oh, but so it's just your operation. So, yeah, so you break even. You're not collecting any fees towards your operation, so your operation is just all out of pocket.
16: Yeah.
0: $4,000 a month?
17: Are you leasing a building for this? Is that what's going on?
16: We do lease a space, and then we also employ a couple part-time employees, and then, cat food and litter.
0: Mm-hmm.
16: Also, it's a gift shop, so a little bit of merchandise as well.
0: Okay.
16: I did look back in the last 6 years. Our net worth did still increase by $700,000. So it's definitely.
0: Yeah, I don't think it's killing you. I think it's just emotionally bothering you.
16: Yeah, I'm anxious about losing money.
0: Yeah, it's just like the business. The business model of the nonprofit is not what you thought it was going to be.
16: Right.
0: Yeah,
16: I think we definitely need to be better about asking for help. We're both nurses, so we're usually the helpers and not the people asking.
0: Yeah.
17: Can you get volunteers?
16: We can.
0: Mm-hmm. Okay, so here's what I would do in this situation. I would treat it emotionally like it's a small business that's losing money.
16: Mm-hmm.
0: And in that case, what I want to do is I want to say what must be true for me to be happy that we're doing this, and that's a number, okay? I'm not happy, you've established that, at $48,000 a year.
16: Right.
0: Not because it's hurting your net worth or not because you can't afford it, but because that number bothers you. It's that simple.
16: Right. Mm-hmm.
0: Okay, the juice isn't worth the squeeze, right? The benefit of helping is not worth $50,000 to you. It doesn't seem to balance the scales. So, how much would you be willing, you don't have to answer me, but you got to answer you.
16: Mm-hmm.
0: How much am I willing to feed this thing, no pun intended, right,

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10: John Polk was my nemesis. I knew in order to live a rich and fulfilling life, one where I was equal under the law and could be happy and fulfilled, I needed to defeat the message that John Polk was peddling.
11: I'm John Polk. For years, I was the poster boy of the conversion therapy movement. The ex-gay who married an ex-lesbian and traveled the world telling my story of how I changed my sexuality from gay to straight. I wore the label of ex-gay with pride. That was all until, well, we'll get to that part.
10: He's like a car wreck, and then people can't keep their eyes off him. He evokes a reaction. He did with me.
12: I remember it being a major blow to the evangelical community to see one of their brightest, hottest stars go down.
13: John has never been anything but gay, but he really tried hard not to be.
11: But you've never heard the real story.
10: I hated him. I hated John Paul because he was very good at what he did.
11: So join me as I peel back the layers and expose what happened to me in the midst of conversion therapy, to shine a light on what the ex-gay movement does to people and the pain it continues to cause. And as I look, too, at the harm I did from within it. Listen to Atonement, the John Polk story, on the iHeartRadio app.